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12: For the rest of your Wednesday, we'll see those low 90s and upper 80s around the region continue. We'll start to track some chances of showers and thunderstorms moving in from the west, primarily off in eastern New Mexico, coming our direction as we go on into the nighttime and overnight hours, with chances of maybe some hail, strong gusts, and possibly beneficial rainfall leading to some localized flooding in some places. We'll drop down into the 60s overnight tonight, with 90s on tap for tomorrow, with yet another round of thunderstorms expected. With your first alert forecast from News Channel 10, I am meteorologist Sheldon Brashears.
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5: A suspect may have been located. I'm Lisa Lacerra, Fox News. Kansas City police say they may have found the body of a shooting suspect.
6: Oscar Sanchez Munoz is believed to have fired a gun into several cars last week. Police say five people were shot by the suspect. One of them died. The body was found in the basement of a burned-out home with clothing similar to what Munoz was wearing at the time of the shootings. Police say it may have been Munoz who started that fire, but a cause has not been confirmed. The manhunt that ensued after the shootings caused safety concerns in and around Kansas City, which has welcomed foreign tourists as a World Cup venue.
5: Fox's Colonel Scott. U.N. Ambassador Mike Waltz with a warning for Iran as nuclear talks have begun.
7: As the president has repeatedly said, if they don't live up to their end of the bargain, if they don't negotiate in good faith, if they don't aren't prepared to finally give up this obsession with a nuclear program, they get slapped back on.
5: On Fox's The Story with Martha McCallum, earlier today, the president met with NATO Secretary General Mark Rutte to discuss the alliance's commitment to the Iran conflict. Rutte disputed the president's claim that it's not doing enough to help the U.S. Back-to-back powerful earthquakes have rocked Venezuela, collapsing buildings in the capital of Caracas. The U.S. Geological Survey says the first quake had a magnitude of 7.1, the second a magnitude of 7.5. President Trump speaking now at the Great American State Fair as he kicks off the America 250 celebration on the National Mall.
8: There has never been anything like the United States of America, and together we are making it bigger and better and stronger and far more exceptional than ever before.
5: The evening features musical performances, military flyovers, and representation from every state. 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
1: An intense heat wave threatening lives across Europe.
2: A red heat alert is in place for parts of the United Kingdom. That means there's a high risk to life and substantial disruption. Brits are advised to take immediate action to stay safe. As temperatures climb towards 100 degrees, record-breaking for the month of June, we're told power supplies, phone services and water could be disrupted. French forecasters say conditions are similar to a 2003 heat wave that caused an estimated 80,000 deaths across Europe. Europe is warming at more than twice the global average. In the last week, dozens have drowned jumping into waters in an attempt to stay cool. Jonathan Savage, Fox News.
1: A rural area of Northern California jolted by its biggest earthquake since 1940. The epicenter of the quake, with a preliminary magnitude of 5.6, was about 7 miles northwest of Willits. The Mendocino County Sheriff's Executive Office says there have been some injuries, but provided no details. More details coming out about the felony charges against a country singer one day after he apologized to his fans.
3: An affidavit obtained by Fox News Digital is detailing the events leading up to the felony charge. Investigators say a round of golf was followed by a chaotic sound check, in which surveillance footage allegedly shows the singer throwing microphones and cymbals and later trashing a hotel room at the Sandia Resort and Casino in Albuquerque, with damages totaling more than $16,000. Zimmerman now faces one count of criminal damage to property and a misdemeanor count of falsely obtaining services.
1: Fox's Michelle Polino. The International Olympic Committee has created a fund where athletes can apply for $10,000 grants after competing at a summer or winter games. The cash commitment from the IOC comes after growing calls in recent years to pay prize money at the Olympic Games. I'm Lisa LaSanne. This is Fox News.
4: Year-old Antonio Rocky Bustos arrested Tuesday after an attempt to stop him and two passengers in a 2004 Saturn just after noon led to a pursuit by Amarillo police. That chase came to an end when Bustos and the passengers crashed in the 400 block of Fannin. Bustos fled on foot, later found near Southwest 6th Avenue and Bonham Street. He was taken to an area hospital for evaluation, booked into the Potter County Detention Center, charged with manufacture, delivery of a controlled substance, unlawful possession of a firearm by a felon, evading arrest, detention with a vehicle, evading arrest, detention on foot with a previous conviction, and resisting arrest, search, or transport. One passenger, identified as 35-year-old April Alamillo Marino, also taken into custody. She was arrested on an outstanding felony warrant out of Death Smith County. The other female passenger fled on foot was not located. APD says that case is still under investigation. For KGNC News, I'm Michael J. Stevens.
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6: We have got a busy show for you. Did you hear about the shouting match on Capitol Hill? Fireworks between Republicans and President Trump behind closed doors. But you know Washington. People are talking and they're leaking like a sieve. We'll talk to News Nation's senior congressional correspondent to find out exactly what happened. He talked to some of the participants involved, so we'll do that a little bit later on in this hour. Hour number two, we're going to talk to two New York Times best-selling writers who wrote a book together. Joe Posnanski writes about baseball oftentimes, and Mike Scheer was one of the creators of Parks and Rec, Brooklyn Nine-Nine, The Good Place. They've written a book together. Big fan, two friends, 82,000 miles, and wild, wonderful sports we love. They wrote a buddy travel book, so we'll talk with them in hour number two. But straight ahead, we're going to go to Ukraine. Do you remember when Trump said Ukraine didn't have the cards? Well, it turns out they flipped the script. Now they've got the cards, and they're on the offensive. What happened? We'll go to Ukraine and find out. Stay right there. America at Night, just getting started.
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23: It's Tim Butler coming up on the Thursday edition of Newsday Amarillo. I will be here with the latest local news, sports, weather, and traffic for you. 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
1: The war in Ukraine, the war between Russia and Ukraine, has now gone on longer than World War One, and at one point it was a war of attrition, almost a trench warfare. But now it seems Ukraine has the upper hand and is making some offensive moves. To talk about what's going on, Andrei Dobryansky, he is considered one of the most well-respected when it comes to trying to understand what is going on. And he is the director of communications for the Ukrainian Congress Committee of America. Andrei, welcome to America at Night.
2: Hi, thank you for having me back on.
1: We should say you're in Kyiv right now, so we can't get any better of a sense of what's going on. And we thank you for checking in. At one point, President Trump, in that famous meeting in the Oval Office, said Ukraine didn't have any cards. Now it seems like Ukraine is holding almost all the cards. What's going on?
2: You're really hitting the nail on the head. I just did a major conference with one of the groups I represent, the Center for U.S.-Ukrainian Relations in Washington, right before this trip. And it's the kind of thing we've been doing for the last 15 years, where experts come together, former U.S. ambassadors who've been to Ukraine, and they all grade Ukraine on certain aspects. And it was my job to tally up the grades at the end. And I had to compare them to 2025. Now, I don't know if the public understands what was going on in June of 2025. We had a new administration in Washington. The weapons had been halted for a certain time in June 2025 by Pete Hegseth. And we'd be going 3 years into the war, and there was no at scale weapon that had been produced to counter Russian drones. And Russia had started making these factories in their east, staffed by North Koreans, that were able to produce hundreds of these a day. So it was really a down point. And that's still the image that remains in a lot of Americans' heads, even though if you look at public polling on the four-year anniversary of the war just in February, you'll still see two out of three Americans saying we should do more. But the one thing that it's not getting through, probably because people are focusing on the different war where American armed services are in danger, it's that Ukraine has actually changed the ground with changing the skies. Ukraine has been able to, first and foremost, almost completely nullify the effect of these Iranian-designed and Russian-built Shahed drones, where they're getting upwards of 92, 93, 94% shootdowns every night by drones that were developed, technology that was developed in Ukraine, several different variations by several different firms. And they're able to produce these drones at tens of thousands a month. Which is why Ukraine was able to then travel to the Middle East and help America's allies like Bahrain, Qatar, the United Arab Emirates, and sell those kind of interceptors to protect them from Iran. So that's the big game changer. The fact that, first and foremost, Ukraine, even though it's being under attack by ballistic missiles and drones, Ukraine has developed its own internally designed and manufactured defense against the drones that are coming against it. And then the second innovation on drones has been the fact that they are able to attack better with them, not just long distance, as we saw just last week with a refinery outside of Moscow being put on fire, but specifically the way they're destroying Russia's land bridge to Crimea, which is basically two or three highways between the Russian border through the occupied territories, and then you hit Crimea. Those trucks, anybody bringing in fuel, military supplies from the Russian side of the border all the way through occupied Ukraine into Crimea, are now sitting ducks because of the use of FPV and other locational drones by Ukraine. And that's really the big headline that a lot of people aren't getting through in the United States specifically, is the fact that Russia is really on its back heels now, and they have not innovated the way Ukraine has over the last 6 months.
1: Is it true that Crimea and the Russian forces there are virtually out of fuel?
2: Yeah, because again, there's no way of getting anything into Crimea. The weird thing about occupying Crimea, and I was saying this in 2014, is first and foremost, it's a welfare state, meaning it doesn't produce a lot. So anybody who's in charge of it has to import water, has to import food. It doesn't produce enough by itself. It also has to import fuel and energy. So it's really not a piece of territory that can produce enough resources to be, you know, a valued asset. So it was really a symbolic victory for Russia to occupy it. But in the key way it's differentiated from the occupied territories on the mainland is that if you isolate three bridges on the northern end, and that one major bridge that Russia built for over $1 billion connecting the southern tip to the Russian mainland. If you disconnect those, that's it. Game over. There are no flights coming in. You can't fly in fuel. It's really something that is less defensible for Russia than the occupied territory it has on the mainland.
1: Talk about those long-range drones, and talk about, you mentioned that the drones, the Ukrainian drones, were into Moscow last week. That's a game changer for what's going on. What happened, and what do you think that means for the future of the war effort?
2: I think the first thing that people realized about Ukraine's drone innovation was something called Operation Spiderweb. That was a long-term plan where drones were installed into the back of these tractor trailers. The tractor trailers were then deposited. They left the tractor trailers on the side of highways in Russia. And then from those tractor trailers, the roofs opened up and drones were deployed from there. So they got further into Russia by using trucks, and then the short-range drones were able to hit it. Ukraine has now surpassed that, not just in the fact that it has long-distance drones that can fly all the way to Russia and harass Russia at a regular basis, but we also have the ability to piggyback drones, so kind of like a drone mothership, where a drone will be carrying other drones, and those smaller drones are FPV drones, which are basically fairly cheap to make and purchase. And all they have to do is strap some explosive to them and then deliver the payload. So that's a big part of the innovation as far as a long range of the drones. And this is something that Ukraine has been puzzled again back, going back to, you know, say last year when we did not have any domestically made within Ukraine and produced at scale. That's a big problem as well. Domestic weapon that could target Russia further in. This is one of the reasons that President Zelensky had a meeting with President Trump in September of 2025 to talk about the purchase of Tomahawk missiles. Now, we all saw Tomahawk missiles and how they're effective in every combat situation that the United States has been in the last 40 years. But specifically, just at the beginning of the war in Iran, we saw the United States using them from its Navy vessels onto deep territories within Iran. And that's something Ukraine was hoping for, because they were hoping to target those factories that were manufacturing those Shahed drones deep inside eastern Russia. What ended up happening is the Ukraine developed its own longer range drones, surpassing the need for something like a Tomahawk, which, frankly speaking, if you're talking about parts and value added, Ukraine can manufacture more of these long-range drones domestically at a way lower price, which means they're able to produce more of them to attack Russia. So it ended up being a motivation and a win-win.
1: Andrei Dobryansky is with us. He is a prominent strategic communicator, international affairs specialist. He's in Kyiv right now, talking to us from Kyiv. He's also the director of communications for the Ukrainian Congress Committee of America. You've seen him on CNN, Fox, MSNBC, Newsmax, News Nation. He joins us now for a couple more minutes. I read recently that Moscow is so afraid of these long-range Ukrainian drones that they're bringing their forces back to Moscow in a defensive posture. Have you heard that?
2: Yeah, that's the problem with the way the war has changed. Really, you mentioned at the beginning of our conversation how this war has surpassed the length of World War One, and what we were talking about at the beginning of the war was trench warfare, which still exists. But we're not talking about these slow, plodding, mechanized brigades fighting each other. In fact, Russia has lost over 20,000 pieces of mechanized equipment. That's everything from personnel carriers to tanks, from smaller to larger vehicles. 20,000 is a lot to get to lose, and it really changes the battlefield. At the beginning of the war, there were conversations on the western side about supplying Ukraine with maybe Apache helicopters. There was a long discussion about whether Ukraine should be getting Bradley tanks. And frankly speaking, that age of warfare seems to have been surpassed with the agility of drone warfare. There was a small settlement that was occupied by Russia that ended up being taken over and occupied, and the Russian forces surrendered not to a single human being, but a group of drones, both land-based and aerial drones, surrounded Russia, and they laid down their weapons and they surrendered to drones. This is where we are People may think this is Skynet. We're not quite there, but we're definitely in a new iteration of warfare. And it's something that I know American military experts, instructors at United States military academies, they are very interested in the landscape of this war, just like that they were with the war in 2014, as our community in the United States was able to invite and bring over several generals that fought in the land war in 2014, 2015 before the ceasefire. And they spoke at West Point, different U.S. Naval War College, areas where the United States is learning about not just the tactics of Russia, but also the innovative ways that Ukraine is making do with less, not having the budget as the United States does.
1: So we went from Ukraine begging the West for, as you mentioned, Bradley, Tomahawk, cruise missiles, and or hardware help, to now the United States asking Ukraine, how are you doing it?
2: Well, learning how to do it, that's a very important part of it. In fact, I'm just going to say I'm in Kyiv. One of the things I got to see was a startup by former military personnel who have begun training. They have a room that's set up with virtual installations. There's a virtual set of drone operators on one side and a bunch of weapons that have lasers connected to them so that people train how to try to shoot down weapons. And the one thing that they've explained how they have Western visitors come to their offices to get the training is that a drone is a very interesting thing to attack. It's something that I think a natural hunter, which we have many in the United States, would not be used to something that darts in the way a drone does, changes direction. Literally, it can flip upside down. And the scanning of it by a seasoned sniper or even a infantryman is something you need to get used to and trained on. And so it's not just the technology that can be uploaded and downloaded, but it's the real life experience of being in combat against these kind of Russian drones versus Ukrainian drones, and how the personnel on the ground react to them.
1: So what happens next?
2: My favorite response to that is that the president of Zelensky named the new chief of staff last year, who was his chief of military intelligence. And if you asked him last year when the war would end, he said, sure, by the end of the year. And if you talk to the last commander of the armed forces of Ukraine, who's now the ambassador to the United Kingdom, he would tell you that the war is going to last 10 years. So what I say is, let's split the difference and listen to the guys who know it best. And even they cannot pin it down within that range of 10 years. But what's very important from the side of Ukraine is they feel with their new push to break off Crimea, isolate it, and then keep on targeting the Russian supply lines, they think that the real winning strategy here has been what the United States has been advocating for them to do from the very beginning, which is, I mentioned what happened in Crimea and the eastern occupied territories, but it's really been those long-range strikes into Russia. And it's a partnership between Western sanctions that prevent Russia from buying replacement parts for all the areas that have been hit, specifically oil infrastructure facilities. And so they can't buy replacement parts from the West, especially from the United States, which is the best place to buy your different joints and gaskets. When Ukraine hits those oil refineries, it's not just that they've lost a day of refining. They just can't fix it again at a sure enough rate. So that applies pressure to Russia. And the one thing that Russia has not done since the very beginning of the war is sit down with Ukraine, Zelensky, and Putin. And that's something that President Trump has been pushing for since the beginning.
1: Last question for Andrei Dobryansky, who is a director of communications for the Ukrainian Congress Committee of America. With about 2 minutes left, talk about the resolve of the Ukrainian people. What's the mood like? What's the energy like of the individual citizens of Ukraine?
2: I did a major tour of Ukraine last winter, and then I came back a year later, the following February, this February. And I can tell you it's a radical difference in their perspective of people, especially with the way they understand that the war is going. It was pretty bleak last year, given the amount of hits that Russia was doing on the energy infrastructure, the way they were ramping up the drone production. And again, last year, there was no protection. There were no interceptor drones that were able to be produced to combat those hundreds of drones flying every night. And it was getting to be a type of psychological torture. Just last night, I had I checked into my hotel. I'd driven 4 hours from the neighboring city to Kyiv and arrived after 10 o'clock. As soon as I closed the door to my hotel room, an air raid went off, and I had to walk down the 8 floors from my floor that my room is on down to the lobby. And then from there, I walked 3 floors down to the sub-basement to their bomb shelter. I had to do that twice more last night. And I'm just a visitor. This is something that people have to do on a daily basis sometimes. And that psychological torture could break somebody. But the one thing that's given the people hope is to understand that they're actually pushing the Russians back. And if they hold on, they can actually win this thing.
1: Andrei Dobryansky, who was on the ground in Kyiv, international affairs specialist focused on Ukraine. Andrei, travel safe, get back to the U.S., but thank you for your keen insight. It is a story that needs to be told, and with so much focus on Iran and the U.S., I think the national media has sort of dropped the ball on the Ukraine-Russian war. But we thank you for your insight. Be safe, and we'll sure to talk to you down the road.
2: Thanks so much.
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9: Well, we're tracking the possibility of more showers and thunderstorms as we go on into your Wednesday evening into the Wednesday night period. We'll see them coming in from the west. Scattered showers and thunderstorms, primarily large hail, damaging wind threat, and then hopefully just some good beneficial rainfall for a good chunk of the area. We'll drop down into the 70s early tonight and then 60s overnight. Going into your Thursday, tomorrow we'll see another round possible in the afternoon of scattered showers and thunderstorms with daytime highs climbing into the mid to upper 90s for most of the area. With your first alert forecast from News Channel 10, I am meteorologist Sheldon Brashears.
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16: Okay, so today started off like a very normal day. President Trump had a signing that was going to sign a bipartisan bill to help alleviate some of the high costs of buying a house and housing here in America. That was canceled, and then he went to the Hill to have a meeting with Republicans, and that's where the wheels fell off the truck. To talk all about it is News Nation senior congressional correspondent Joe Khalil. Joe, in that meeting, apparently there were fireworks, there were screaming matches, and a senator and President Trump went toe-to-toe. You've talked to Senator Cassidy. Tell us what happened in this meeting, and tell us about the conversation you had with him afterwards.
17: Yeah, I mean, this is, I just want to start off by saying, extraordinary. These kinds of things do not happen on a consistent basis here on Capitol Hill. What happened was the discussion was mostly about President Trump's election security bill. It was basically him trying to convince the room of Senate Republicans how to keep on trucking through that and how to pass that. And eventually, he happened to mention the Iran war. There was a vote yesterday. It was a war powers resolution vote. It's essentially symbolic, but it just sort of it rebukes the Trump administration's handling of the war. And four Senate Republicans joined Democrats in voting for it. So what Bill Cassidy told us is President Trump sort of rhetorically just said, I can't believe any of the Republicans voted for this. Why would any one of them vote for it? So Senator Cassidy stands up and says, sir, do you want an actual answer to that question, or are you just sort of asking? And President Trump said, no, I want an answer. So Cassidy said, okay, well, you have not done a good job explaining to the country why we're in this war in the first place. We don't know what's going on. It was supposed to be 4 weeks. It's 4 months now. You haven't briefed us. And from there, Cassidy said Trump sort of got heated with him, raised his voice. And Cassidy self-admittedly said he lost his temper, and then it divulged into effectively a screaming match where at one point Cassidy stopped calling him Mr. President, started calling him brother at least once or twice, trying to make his point. President Trump at one point screamed at him that the only reason he was objecting at anything at all is because he lost his election. President Trump endorsed his opponent in the primary. So that is how this meeting went. Obviously not, you know, ideal if you're Senate Republicans. I will say there were other Republicans who said, yeah, it got heated, but that wasn't the whole meeting. There were some moments that were productive. So that is the sort of overall of it. But obviously what we're going to come away remembering, if you were in that room, was Senator Cassidy standing up and yelling back and forth at the president.
16: Did President Trump call Cassidy a lunatic?
17: We believe that he did say that, yeah.
16: Yeah.
17: He said that he sounded like a lunatic as he was yelling back and forth at Trump.
16: Yeah, it's interesting because, one, Bill Cassidy is sort of a free agent now. He's a lame duck. He lost his race. He's not beholden to President Trump anymore, so he can sort of say whatever he wants. There's no more hurt. He already lost his race. So you wonder if that's a backlash on that or if he's standing up as a free agent saying what he truly believes for the first time in a while.
17: You know, I think you can't ignore the first thing. The fact that his political career is probably done at the hands of President Trump. Trump endorsed the Republican running against Cassidy. President Trump not only that, but prompted the woman, her name is Julia Letlow, she's a congresswoman, prompted Letlow to run against Cassidy. And the reason is because President Trump has never forgotten that Bill Cassidy was one of the seven Republican senators who voted to impeach him back in 2021 after January 6th. He has never forgotten that. He knows the names of all of the senators who voted to impeach. And Cassidy tried in the last year or so to get in the good graces of President Trump. There were several examples of this. But clearly, President Trump did not forget. And ultimately, you know, supported his primary challenger. So that is incredibly important context here. I don't think Bill Cassidy would be speaking out as freely if he were running for reelection with President Trump's endorsement still. But what that also tells you is that we hear off the record from Republican staff and senators and House members all the time, and there are a lot of people who feel the way that Cassidy does about a whole range of things. It is just that Cassidy now feels freer to say those things publicly, whereas other people still feel like they need the president in their corner or it's not worth fighting with the commander-in-chief, despite the fact that they may disagree with him on a whole range of issues.
16: Sounds like president was already in a bad mood canceling that bill signing to begin with and then being told that they just don't have the votes for the SAVE Act.
17: It was just an extraordinary day because none of these things, you know, were kind of expected. And the reason that part was shocking, that he canceled this house, the housing ceremony effectively, is because he says he's frustrated that Congress hasn't passed his Save America Act. It's honestly really surprising for a few reasons. One, he has been told over and over and over again by Republican leadership, House and Senate, that there are simply not the votes there for the Save America Act. They would need 60 votes in the Senate. They would need Democrats to join Republicans. No Democrat is going to vote for this bill. But President Trump is insisting, do it anyway, get it done, figure out a way to get it done. If you have to change the Senate rules so it doesn't take 60 votes, it only takes 50 votes, get it done. And time and again, the Senate Republican leader, John Thune, has said, we're not going to go down that road. But President Trump is insisting. The other reason this is just really shocking is literally yesterday, President Trump was on the road in Pennsylvania. Why? Because his numbers on the economy have significantly dipped since the start of the Iran war. It's one of his strong suits historically, but since gas prices have gone up, inflation has remained high, costs of other things, ripple effect of the economy, they've been high. And now that the Iran war may be behind us, big caveat, but may be behind us, we think the gas prices are going to come down. The White House wants to focus again on affordability and cost of living. This is a low-hanging fruit. It's an easy win and a great sort of optics moment for President Trump to sign this housing bill, which is bipartisan. Republicans love it. Democrats love it. The White House loves it. The White House worked on it. And its goal is to bring the cost of housing down. So this is like the sort of a political layup for the president to take credit, have the ceremony, get his picture at the Capitol with this bill signing. And he canceled it for the other bill, for the election security measure, which is very likely not going to pass in its current form. So it does sort of make you scratch your head as to why, you know, how he's making these decisions.
16: Yeah, it's, and instead of the news being this bipartisan bill on affordability and housing, now the national conversation is he's calling Senate Republicans lunatics. They're having shouting matches, and nothing's get done. It looks like the Keystone Cops, and they have this bipartisan bill that would at least make the argument that they're doing something to work on the affordability issue, and they left that to the side. It's not a good PR move.
17: No, I mean, again, it just seems like this. We woke up this morning with a pretty we knew the Senate meeting might be contentious. We knew that going in. We've heard from several senators behind the scenes. You know, President Trump's going to try to make his case for this Save America Act, and he's going to hear some hard truths today in that meeting. So we knew that. But the other piece of that was, but dot, dot, dot, he still has the housing bill signing, which is going to generate really good headlines for the White House, for Republicans who need to run on something between now and November, 4.5 months away from the midterms. And the economy, the gas prices, this unpopular war with Iran is sort of an albatross hanging around the necks of every Republican in a swing district right now. And they are craving something to run on that makes them look good on prices, on the economy, on affordability. This was the biggest, most tangible win that they could have hoped for. And now, frankly, it's in limbo because at the White House today, after all of this, President Trump's taking questions, did not rule out vetoing the bill that his White House pushed, that he sort of advocated for, at least pieces of it, in his State of the Union speech. So again, something that he could very credibly take credit for, and it was sort of left by the wayside today.
16: Joe Khalil with us. He's the News Nation senior congressional correspondent. What were the other senators doing while they were watching this UFC cage match between Trump and Bill Cassidy? I mean, were they having popcorn? Were they egging them on? Were they trying to defuse the situation? What have you heard?
17: I didn't hear that anybody tried to try to step in and interfere, at least for the bulk of it. I think eventually at the end, you know, President Trump at one point we heard told Senator Cassidy, okay, sit down, like this is enough. Cassidy did not. Cassidy said he felt like President Trump was trying to bully him into stopping his questions on the Iran war, which he said were legitimate. And he said, I was never going to be bullied into stopping my questions. And then eventually it just kind of simmered down. And I think other people stepped in and sort of changed the subject. But what we heard from some other people, I heard this from more than one person in the room, more than one senator. They said, you know what? These guys needed to get this off their chest, both of them. It just sort of was this thing where these two men have obvious differences. They have obvious beef. They don't like each other personally, don't have a lot of respect for each other personally. And, you know, Tommy Tuberville, the senator who used to be a football coach, said, you know, it was kind of like teammates in a locker room at halftime. He always gives us the sort of football analogies there. But yeah, I think everybody was just kind of watching, and no one was shocked, I guess, by the fact that it happened. It's my sense that people were a little surprised at how far it went, how loud it got, how far it went before it eventually stopped. But from all accounts, went on for a few minutes.
16: Yeah. Did I read that the Senate Republicans are going to have a late night vote on the War Powers Act tonight? Is that possible?
17: So I haven't seen that they have a vote on the War Powers resolution, although I have seen that they are voting late tonight and that it was at least a possibility. I know there are several Republicans who wanted to vote on it again because they wanted to defeat it. And actually, now that I'm rechecking my email and looking at the Senate schedule, because I'm home now, they are actually voting. So you're right. So there was some speculation about it earlier in the day. It looks like they are going to vote on this late. I think what they're trying to do is wrap up as many of their votes as possible, potentially get all their work for the week done tonight so they can start their 4th of July holiday early, you know, must be nice having a gig where you take weeks off. So I think that's what's fueling this. But I know there are a lot of hawks and Trump loyalists in the Senate that want to vote on this thing again because it actually passed yesterday with the help of four Republicans. There are Republicans who, if they think if they had a full roster, they could defeat the bill. And so they're trying to kill it to sort of send a message. No, just kidding. We don't support this bill that limits Trump's power.
16: So they voted up the War Powers Act the other day, and they want to take another vote today to give the War Powers Act a thumbs down to sort of. It seems like it's a non-binding resolution, for lack of a better word, and they keep on passing it and not passing it. It seems like a lot of wasted time.
17: Yeah. Welcome to the U.S. Congress in 2026. You know what's crazy though is I don't think they have their math right. We're going to see the vote play out unless they flip a Republican who was a no. But basically, the vote finished yesterday at 50-48. And the reason that it was 48 was because Mitch McConnell wasn't there. He was hospitalized and still isn't back. And the other vote was Senator Dave McCormick from Pennsylvania, who surprisingly Trump dressed down for McCormick missing the vote. But you know where McCormick was? In Pennsylvania with Trump at his rally in Pennsylvania. So that's why McCormick missed the vote. McCormick is back. I saw him today. I don't think McConnell's back. So if nothing changes, I think they get 50-49 and this thing still passes. I'd be shocked if Bill Cassidy changes his vote after today. Rand Paul's not going to change his vote. And the other two Republicans, Lisa Murkowski, Susan Collins, it seems like all four of them are probably entrenched as yeses. So I don't know that the math is going to math for Senate Republicans tonight.
16: Yeah, interesting. We'll see if that is a late night vote. You might have to put your shoes back on and get back down to the Capitol and cover this thing.
17: That may be a thing I'm doing tonight. I'm just looking at the schedule now.
16: Joe Khalil, News Nation senior congressional correspondent. Never too late for a story, Joe. Thanks for checking in. As always, I hope you don't have to go back to the Capitol, but if you do, I know you're a professional and you'll do it right. Thanks for checking in, and we'll talk to you down the road.
17: Thanks a lot, man. Thanks for having me.
16: You got it. News Nation senior congressional correspondent Joe Khalil. How about that? Some fireworks on Capitol Hill. You don't normally hear about a president and a senator standing up and having a shouting match in a private meeting. If that was me, I would have been like I was at a tennis match. I just would have gone, watched them back and forth, gotten some popcorn, sat and enjoyed the movie. America at Night, back in a moment.
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9: Hey, the Congo and the largest outbreak ever of Ebola. Now 781 people have been infected. 267 people have died. They're calling this one of the worst outbreaks of Ebola ever. In fact, a doctor who was working with the inside the Democratic Republic of the Congo has tested positive for Ebola after returning to his home in France. So the French health ministry has said that that patient was on a humanitarian mission and is currently being isolated. Those who have come in contact with him are being traced, and the general risk of an outbreak in Europe is low. But a French doctor returned home and has been diagnosed with Ebola. Not a good news, even though it sounds like they've got it contained. So we'll keep an eye on all of that. Hey, coming up next hour, we're going to talk to two New York Times best-selling authors. Michael Schur, who is the man behind the comedy series Parks and Rec, Brooklyn Nine-Nine, and his others, as well as Joe Posnanski. Both of them are New York Times best-selling writers, and they're very good friends. And they took a buddy road trip together to go check out sports all around the world. And then wrote about it. We'll come back and talk with them next hour. If you would like to join the conversation, and maybe you're listening on a tape delay, don't forget, the voicemail is always open. When we're not here, Alex puts it on voicemail, and you can leave a message. All you have to do is make the phone call. 1-844-2-McGraw, 1-844-262-4729. We'll cut it up, and we'll get it played at some point during the hour number three, the open phone segment. So if you're listening and you want to make a phone call and you want to chime in, you heard something, you want to make a comment, the text line's open, the phone lines are open for hour number three, and of course, the voicemail is always open. 1-844-2-McGraw. That's 1-844-262-4729. Stay right there. Michael Schur and Joe Posnanski are going to join us next hour. Our executive director is Alex Hinton. Our engineer tonight is Richard Good. I'm McGraw-Milhaven, and this is America at Night on Westwood One.

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4: Off a celebration. I'm Lisa LaSera, Fox News. President Trump on the National Mall this evening as the Great American State Fair opens. The president talking up the U.S. military action in Iran.
5: Today, Iran has no Navy, no Air Force, no anti-aircraft capacity, no missile launches, no manufacturing.
4: The U.S. and Iran signed a memorandum of understanding last week that stopped fighting and opened nuclear talks for 60 days. And the president touted one of his signature pieces of legislation, the so-called Big Beautiful Bill.
5: In the American Revolution, they had a saying, no tax on tea. But with the Great Big Beautiful Bill, we did even better. We gave you no tax on tips, no tax on overtime, and no tax on Social Security for our great seniors.
4: Democrats have said the measure benefits the wealthy and big business. This afternoon, the president hosted NATO Secretary General Mark Rutte at the White House. The president had praise for Ukrainian President Volodymyr Zelensky as Ukraine continues to fend off attacks from Russia.
6: No matter how you look at it, he's doing pretty well. He's holding his own, at least. A lot of people dying on both sides, but I think he's doing pretty well.
4: Ukraine claimed to have struck a major natural gas processing plant and two satellite communication centers. The two met ahead of the NATO summit next month. Back-to-back powerful earthquakes have slammed Venezuela, collapsing buildings in the capital of Caracas. The U.S. Geological Survey said the first earthquake had a magnitude of 7.1, and its epicenter was west of the community of Morón, along the country's Caribbean coast. Minutes later, the USGS reported an even larger 7.5 magnitude earthquake. Those quakes are among the strongest to strike Venezuela in more than a century. Also, a strong earthquake struck off the coast of northern Japan. 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
2: The governor and attorney general of New York respond to a Trump administration lawsuit challenging parts of a new state law.
3: The federal lawsuit accused New York lawmakers of violating the Constitution's supremacy clause by dictating how agents can work within states. The DOJ wants ICE and other federal authorities to be able to conceal their identities. Governor Kathy Hochul called that
4: a fear tactic, an intimidation tactic. And that's not how we keep people safe in this state.
3: New York Attorney General Letitia James said she'll fight to ensure federal cooperation agreements aren't forced on local cops.
5: And that state resources are not diverted primarily for immigration enforcement.
3: James' office is countersued, hoping to let the provisions take effect this summer. Gernal Scott, Fox News.
2: A chief of staff to former New York City Mayor Eric Adams and several other people have been charged in a federal indictment in connection with a bribery scheme involving a city contract. Authorities say Frank Caron, along with his brother Anthony, as well as a Queens hotel owner and an employee of the hotel owner, were arrested this morning. The indictment says Frank Caron accepted bribes to steer a multi-million dollar city contract for sheltering migrants to the Queens hotel. Caron's lawyer said the indictment is weak and a sad day for the criminal justice system. A COVID-19 vaccine study blocked from publication in Government Health Journal is now published somewhere else.
6: The study finds the most recent COVID-19 vaccines cut emergency department and urgent care visits and hospitalizations by about half compared to people who aren't vaccinated. The research is published in JAMA Network Open. It was going to be published this spring in a Federal Centers for Disease Control and Prevention journal. The agency's chief science officer says it was flagged, though, by acting director Jay Bhattacharya, criticizing the methodology. And the authors had the option of trying to address his concerns or taking the study elsewhere, which they did.
2: Fox's Chris Foster. I'm Lee Silasera. This is Fox News.
7: Dr. Walter Wendler, president of WT, on Tuesday announced his retirement from the college effective on September 1st. Dr. Wendler has been the president of WT for 10 years and is the third longest-serving president at the university. Wendler came to WT after serving as a professor of architecture and chancellor of Southern Illinois University, Carbondale. Mary and President Wendler will retire to College Station, where he plans to continue writing and speaking about university leadership and issues relevant to higher education. The Texas Hill Country Summer Camp, where 27 kids and counselors were killed in last year's historic flooding, has filed for bankruptcy. Court papers show that Camp Mystic has its debts exceeding $10 million, assets totaling less than half a million. The owners of the all-girls Christian retreat previously announced that they would not be open for this summer, while lawsuits and investigations played out. For KGNC News, I'm Michael J. Stevens.
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9: Everybody loves a good road trip. Everybody loves a good road trip story. How would you like to grab your best buddy and plan on making a road trip and stopping off at some of the best sporting events and craziest sporting events around the world? Well, that's exactly what our two guests did, and they wrote a book about it. They had to do something to prove they did it. The book is called Big Fan, Two Friends, 82,490 Miles, and the Wild, Wonderful Sports We Love. Michael Schur and Joe Posnanski, two New York Times bestselling authors, join us. Michael and Joe, welcome to America at Night.
10: Thank you. Nice to be here.
11: Great.
9: Joe, let's start with you. You have an affinity for road trips. You took a road trip with Buck O'Neill, and what, he was busy, so you grabbed Michael for another road trip?
11: I wanted to go a little bit younger this time. Mike's not a lot younger than Buck. Buck was 90, 94. This was an incredible experience. I mean, it really was. And you know, the way you introduced it is pretty much the way it was. I mean, it was us just kind of going out there and chasing what it means to be a fan. I think we're both just such big fans of sports, but also like a lot of other things. And you know, for us, this was an opportunity to go out there and like connect with other fans and sort of see what it is that binds us a little bit, especially in sports. And it was an absolute blast.

0: best.
1: Joe, you are a wonderful, wonderful writer. I've read a number of your baseball books. I've had a chance to interview a couple times. Michael Schur, you're all Hollywood. You've been involved with Parks and Rec and Brooklyn Nine-Nine, The Good Place. Let's start with you two as friends. How did you two become good buddies?
2: Joe should start telling this story because it starts with him.
0: It Joe, does. It does start with me. Yeah, Mike was so very early in Mike's career when he was writing for The Office. He'd already, you know, Mike started at Saturday Night Live. Well, he started before that, but his first big job was at Saturday Night Live, and then he started working for The Office as a writer. And during that time, he and a few buddies decided that they wanted to do a their own blog that they called Fire Joe Morgan, which I don't know if you remember it. It was a pretty big deal for a little while there, where basically they just made fun of bad sports writing. That was sort of the whole point. There was so much, you know, it was at a time where there were a lot of new knowledge coming into sports, particularly baseball, a lot of new analytics, and sports writers in general were kind of ignoring all of that. And those guys would write, and they were all comedy writers. They all did it under assumed, you know, pen names. Mike was Ken Tremendous. That was his pen name. And they would just like totally just bash sports writing in the very funniest way. And I read one of the pieces that Mike had written. I didn't know it was Mike. Didn't have any idea what the connection was, but it was this very, very funny piece about a friend of mine. Well, about a piece that a friend of mine had written, and the piece my friend had written was terrible. And the takedown was still one of the funniest things I've ever read. And I sent a blind email to this Ken Tremendous, basically with two points. The first point I said was, I know the guy that wrote this, and he totally deserved it, and this is one of the funniest things I've ever read. And the second thing is, please, please don't do this to me, because I will not leave the house. I have no self-confidence now, so please, please don't ever do this to me. And Mike wrote back and said, hey, actually, I read your stuff. I love it. I'm a big fan of yours, and we should get together. And not long after that, we did, and we've been friends now for almost 20 years.
1: Now, so, Michael, I mean, there are friends, there are acquaintances, there are professional friends. But to do a road trip like this, you guys gotta be tight to pull something off like this.
2: Yeah, I mean, it wasn't one road trip, right? It was like 12 disparate road trips spread over like a year and a half. But you know, I had the idea for the book. I was watching a video that a friend had sent to me of the World Darts Championship in London. And I watched something I didn't really understand, which was two big beefy guys throwing darts at a dartboard. And behind them, the crowd was just losing its mind with every throw, just absolutely going bananas. And they were dumping beer on each other, and they were throwing napkins in the air and hugging each other. And then I slowly realized they were all in costume, like they were dressed up like Minions or Harry Potter or bananas or tomatoes. And I was just like, these people are lunatics. And then I realized, oh, this is how I look to normal people when I'm in this mode of for sports that I watch. Like, I look exactly this insane when I'm revved up about a baseball game or a basketball game or whatever I'm watching. And I just realized, like, there is something universal about fandom, and I kind of want to, like, go around and write about it. And the thought that I had at the same exact moment was, I have to do this with Joe. Like, it wasn't like, oh, this would be fun if Joe did it. It was like, either Joe does this with me or I'm not doing it. And the reason is not just that we're good friends and have been for a very long time. The reason is that Joe understands exactly what I'm talking about when I talk about this stuff. He is the same kind of fan. He is the same live and die with your team, like glue your eyes to the screen when your team is playing, like heart racing, sweat on your brow, white knuckle it through overtime kind of fan. And so the idea was to do this with him. It wasn't to do this and see if he'll come along. So yeah, we have to be good friends. But I also knew that it would be way more fun to do with him than anyone else. And so, yeah, we took, you know, a dozen road trips. We went to London and we went to Miami and we went to Fairbanks, Alaska. We went all over the place, but it was always fun because we had exactly the same kind of perspective on fandom and on sports.
1: Hold that thought. Michael Shurer and Joe Posnanski, two New York Times best-selling authors, have written the book Big Fan, came out last month. Two friends, 82,490 miles, and the wild, wonderful sports we love. Wait till you hear some of these crazy stories. America at Night. Stay right there. Back in a moment.
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1: The New York Times says that this book is going to be a book that is going to be talked about for 2026. It made the list. The book is called Big Fan, Two Friends, 82,490 Miles, and the Wild, Wonderful Sports We Love, Michael Schur and Joe Posnanski. Guys, when you set out to do the book, the premise wasn't to go to the big sporting events. It was to find the obscure sporting events. How did you pick and choose which obscure? Because I'm sure there are some really obscure sporting events out there.
2: Yeah, no, we definitely were. Every time we told somebody about this, they would tell us about some even crazier sporting event than we had. You know, the wife carrying race in you know Scotland or you know cheese rolling or something. And like every time, but that wasn't actually. It wasn't just like, hey, let's find the craziest things to do. It really was about trying to get at the heart of fandom. And so that meant going to some very, mainstream events. We went to, you know, we went to baseball games. Mike went to the Olympics. I went to, a hockey game in Montreal. Like we went to some mainstream stuff too. But what we wanted to do was keep finding ways to get at fandom in a little bit of a different way. And a perfect example of that is where we started the entire book. We wanted to write about the NFL. It's the biggest thing going in, you know, obviously here in the U.S. By far, there's nothing even close. But we didn't want to go to the Super Bowl. We didn't want to go to, you know, just go to Green Bay and write about, Packer fans. And that all felt like it had been done before. So, we were literally in the car in Dallas trying to sort of like put it together. And we decided at the very last minute, you know what we should do? We should watch the entire first Sunday of the NFL season at a Buffalo Wild Wings. And so Mike typed in like, where's the closest Buffalo Wild Wings? And we went there. It was, of course, it was like 0.4 miles closer than the other Buffalo Wild Wings. And we went there and spent 8 hours at the Buffalo Wild Wings in Dallas, which felt to us like the most American place there is, and watched football. And it was such a perfect place to start this kind of book, because that's really what we were trying to get at the heart of was fandom. And that's, we were just surrounded by fans of all these different teams, all wearing different jerseys, all of them coming into the season with this great hope and optimism about their team.
1: Okay, Michael, sure. Let me ask you this question after researching what it's like to be a fan. Explain this to me as a long-suffering New York Knicks fan. I twisted and turned and screamed and cheered and jeered, and finally I get my Knicks championship after all these years. And while I'm still happy, my life hasn't changed at all. Nothing about my life has changed. So why was I so upset, and why was I so happy when OG tips it in game four? And why do we do this if it doesn't change our life at all?
3: Well, first of all, congratulations to you and all Knicks fans. Joe and I both found ourselves incredibly rooting for the Knicks, which I'm a Celtics fan and a Boston Red Sox fan. I generally hate New York teams. I love the city, hate the teams. And yet somehow this Knicks team was so charming and so fun to watch. We both found ourselves openly rooting for a New York sports team for, I think, the first time in recorded history. But anyway, Congratulations.
1: Thank you.
3: Look, this is part of what is so interesting about fandom to me is that, no, of course your life doesn't change. You wake up in the same place and you go to the same job probably, and the problems that you have in the world are still problems, and the things in your life that are great are still great. And it doesn't materially change your life, but it does scratch some kind of itch that's just been in your brain for your entire life probably. And you walk down the street with a little pep in your step, and you just have a slightly sunnier outlook on things, and maybe you'd tip the barista at Starbucks another couple bucks than you would have the day before, because we invest a whole lot of ourselves into these teams. They become part of our identities. We spoke to a professor at the beginning of this, and we said, what's going on here? What the heck is this thing, man? You know? And he said something that we thought about a lot, which was, look, if sports were just fun, fun to watch and fun to, you know, root for or whatever, that would be fine, but it wouldn't explain why there are literally, quite literally, billions of people in the world who care. You know, they deeply care, root for teams, like wake up nervous on game day, even though we're not the ones playing, and clutch each other's, you know, shoulders when there's a tense moment, and get really sad and legitimately kind of depressed when they lose big games, and get euphoric when they win. And he said for that to be the case, it must be true that sports fandom is actually meeting some kind of emotional and psychological need that we have as human beings. Like something is, a need is being met by sports fandom. And that's the way we started to think of it, not as a distraction or a diversion, but rather as something that actually satisfies a deep yen in our souls. And so when you watch OG Anunoby fly through a suddenly porous San Antonio Spurs defense in the last 2 seconds of a game and make a miraculous athletic play and tip the ball in at the buzzer, like, you have a feeling that you can't feel from anything else. Nothing else provides for you or for us what sports does. And it doesn't mean it's the most important thing. It's not more important than our families or our bigger picture lives. But it is important. And you have to, I think, honor it by thinking of it as something that is meeting a need that you have as a human being alive on this planet.
1: Well, it was a need that was 53 years in the making. That is for sure. You know, not to get serious, but for a moment, I've actually thought about this since this Knick championship, and you being a Red Sox fan, right, going through all those years of turmoil and heartbreaking losses and everything. When the Red Sox won, people went to their father's graves or their mother's graves or their grandfather's graves and put the Boston Herald newspaper of the Red Sox. There's a connection to your family, to your youth. It's much more of a yearning to sort of, I don't know, reconnect with all of your loved ones in some way, shape, or form.
3: Oh, for sure. And like that's part of it, right? Is we don't, sometimes people come by these things casually or haphazardly, right? You're seeing that now with the World Cup. There's a bunch of people in Kansas City who suddenly know a whole lot about Algeria and have rooting interests in the nation of Algeria and the players on the Algerian national team. That does happen. But far more frequently, these are things we inherit. These are things that bind us to our friends, to our parents, our grandparents. They represent the region of the world that we live in or grew up in. They have real meaning outside of the, you know, the boundaries of the field or the court that they're being played on. And that's part of what it is that we feel so strongly, right? Is when the Red Sox won in 2004, like you said, people went to cemeteries and left Red Sox caps on the graves of their deceased parents and grandparents, and they talked to them. Like there were reports that people wrote about at the time of like long conversations being had with their grandmothers or their grandfathers. Like these are memories and core aspects of our lives that have been spent in conversation with a professional sports team that we don't play for, you know, we never suited up for the team, but it's just becomes part of the fabric of our lives. The voices of the announcers, the sound of the crowd when you go to a game, like these are things that are deeply buried in our souls. And that's why it's such a passion for so many people, is it's not just the game. It's not just the uniform. It's the people we share it with and the people that are a part of why we root for it in the first place.
1: That's Michael Shearer. He is a well-respected Hollywood honcho who's the mastermind behind Parks and Rec and Brooklyn Nine-Nine, as all the others. Also, Joe Posnanski, who is a wonderful baseball writer. He's written a number of books, Why We Love Baseball, and his book, The Soul of the Game, when he does a road trip with Buck O'Neill, should be in the Hall of Fame somewhere as a must-read. We're going to come back, talk more with these two New York Times bestselling authors, Michael Shearer and Joe Posnanski. Their new book is called Big Fan, Two Friends, 82,490 Miles, and the Wild, Wonderful Sports We Love. Stay right there. America at Night, back in a moment. More crazy stories. Wait till you hear some of these.
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17: For the rest of your Wednesday, we'll see those low 90s and upper 80s around the region continue. We'll start to track some chances of showers and thunderstorms moving in from the west, primarily off in eastern New Mexico, coming our direction as we go on into the nighttime and overnight hours, with chances of maybe some hail, strong gusts, and possibly beneficial rainfall leading to some localized flooding in some places. We'll drop down into the 60s overnight tonight, with 90s on tap for tomorrow, with yet another round of thunderstorms expected. With your first alert forecast from News Channel 10, I am meteorologist Sheldon Brashears.
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19: It's like you're in the back seat as these two friends go on a crazy trip to check out the world of sports and enjoy each other's company and tell tales. The book is called Big Fan. Michael Schurer, Joe Posnanski, Big Fan. Two friends, 82,490 miles, and the wild, wonderful sports we love. All right, Michael and Joe, which one had to go to the soccer game and which one had to go to the wrestling match?
20: Well, you're actually conflating two things there. So we had two fun sort of challenges in this book. One of them was that we each decided we were going to do, we call it the dream chapter, where we each got to do something we've always wanted to do in the world of fandom but hadn't been able to for some reason. I went to a Liverpool soccer match in England because I've been rooting for the Liverpool soccer team since 1998, but I'd never actually seen them play in their home stadium. So I went to a game there. Joe came with me and a bunch of our friends came with me, and it was truly magical and wonderful. It was hard to find a dream for Joe because he's been a professional sports writer for so long. He's been to, like, you know, 23 Super Bowls and 6 Olympics and the Stanley Cup, and he's been to everything. Sports are boring for him now in that sense, and that he's just kind of done it all. So he actually ended up going to see a magician. He's a big magic fan, and he went to see a magician perform live, which was turned out to be a great chapter. It was a real thrill for him to see. His name is D'Ortiz, right?
21: Danny D'Ortiz, yeah.
20: So that was that. And then the other thing you're talking about is we each made the other one do one thing that we hate, because we thought it might be fun to go send the other person to an event that they have no interest in, no affinity for, and to see if the person could find what it is about that thing that people actually do like. So Joe made me go to a Grateful Dead show, really a Dead and Company show in Las Vegas, because I wasn't a fan of the Grateful Dead. And then the funny thing was that it turned out WrestleMania was happening the same weekend also in Las Vegas. And so I ended up, which I also don't like wrestling, so I ended up doing what I call in the book the world's weirdest biathlon, which is to go to a Dead and Company show at the Sphere in Las Vegas on Saturday night and then WrestleMania on Sunday night. And it ended up actually being really fun, and I really kind of understood what it is about those two things that people like that, you know, were never kind of for me. I really, really ended up having a good time at both of the events. And then Joe, on the other hand, I made go play pickleball.
21: Yeah. I truly, truly, truly hate pickleball. That is, I don't hate many things in life, McGraw, but I hate pickleball. I'm a tennis player, so I see pickleball as an existential threat. So I hate pickleball. I hate the sound. I hate the sport. I hate the name. I hate the kitchen. I hate everything about pickleball. And there's no doubt in my mind that Mike came up with this whole idea of the challenge to send each other to something we hate, specifically and only to send me to a pickleball. He knows how much I hate pickleball. So I not only had to go and play pickleball, which is, you know, one thing, I also had to watch it. So I had to go to a professional tournament that they had in Kansas City, and they have a pro-am section in these tournaments. So I actually had to play and also watch pickleball. What I would say, people have asked me, oh, well, you know, you went to like sort of find out why people love this. You know, do you like pickleball now? And no, I don't. I don't like pickleball now at all. But I did find what I was looking for. I did come to understand what it is about pickleball that people love. I mean, and they do love it. It's the fastest growing sport in the country. They you know, brand themselves as that, but I believe it's actually true. And what I found was, you know, I actually went and found an old friend and saw how pickleball had basically saved her life in a lot of ways. And it was really touching and really heartwarming to watch people out there on the pickleball court talking about life and relationships and making friends. And it's a sport anybody can play. So I came to understand what it is about pickleball, which was the point. But I don't like it any more than I ever did. No.
19: did either of you have a conversation with each other about the TV ruining live sports? HD TV is so real and so colorful that when you see it in person, is it better in person or is it better on TV now that you've seen some of these events?
20: We've talked about this. Yeah, we have a podcast called The Pawzcast, after Joe's last name. And we've talked about this phenomenon, which is like, I love going to NBA games. It's one of my favorite things to do. I go with my son all the time here in Los Angeles. I love going to baseball games. I'll go to any baseball game in any city at any point, no matter what time of year it is. I don't love going to football games.
21: Right.
20: And part of that is that, you know, I don't love the NFL as much as I did when I was a kid. But part of it is that the experience of watching it on TV is just better. It's just a better experience. Like, you can see the game better. You feel the excitement of the game just as much, I think, as you do in the stands. The game is such a brutal game, and so much is happening that you can't see when you're very far away, that watching it on TV and seeing slow motion replay is very extremely helpful to the viewing experience. Like, I do think that is an issue. It's like, you know, TVs have, in my lifetime, I'm 50 years old, have gotten, what, 1,000 times better in terms of what you can see, at least? And you know, they're flat and they're gigantic and they're high definition. And you know, sports has benefited greatly from that. But the in-game, the in-arena experience, I think, has suffered a little bit because, generally speaking, you know, for a lot of sporting events, it'd kind of rather be on your couch. And, you know, there's no line for the bathroom and you've already bought the food. And you know what I mean? Like, I do think that is an issue. And it's something that sports is having to reckon with in many ways.
19: Yeah. Go ahead, Joe.
21: No, I was going to say that one of the things we have talked about is that it is a different experience for different sports, too. Football, when you go to a football game, you watch it on TV. You watch the big giant screen. I mean, the football is pure television. But if you go to a hockey game, the live experience is, infinitely better than the television experience. So there are ways that television has broken through that, you know, have changed, you know, the dynamic of many, many sports. But there are other sports that I think you're not going to beat the live experience, baseball being one of those as well, where I think being there live is still magical in a way that television is not. But the biggest sport in the country is football, and it is pure television.
19: Yeah, and I think you and I, the three of us, are old enough to, when we walked, we remember the first time we ever walked into a baseball stadium and the green grass and the blue skies and the uniforms. But now, you know, you say, boy, I wonder what that looks like on my big screen TV at home, because it's more colorful at home than it is actually in person.
20: Yeah, the greens are awfully green on those high-definition TVs.
19: Take me through, Michael Schur, Joe Posnanski. The book is Big Fan. How did you get Tom Hanks to write the foreword?
21: Oh, that's a story. So we actually, Tom Hanks, out of, so I was in L.A. and my wife calls me up out of nowhere Well, she didn't call me up out of nowhere. She calls me up all the time. calls me up and says...
19: Sounds like a different book.
21: Yeah, I was going to say, that won't play well. She calls me up and she goes, you got a letter and I'm opening it. And I said, well, I think that's a federal offense. And she was like, no, I'm opening this letter right now. And I'm like, who's it from? She's like, I'm opening the letter. And the letter was a five-page typewritten letter all in one scroll from Tom Hanks. And it was just nothing but a pure fan letter. He had gotten my address, and he had sent me just a fan letter, which was, like, beyond belief. I couldn't even, you know, I didn't even know what to do. It was so incredible. And so I wrote him a letter back, and he wrote me a letter back, and I wrote him a letter back, and I became pen pals with Tom Hanks. And at some point during this thing, I was telling Tom Hanks about this book, and he sent me this letter about his own fandom. That's what it was, just purely about being an Aston Villa fan and being a hockey fan and what it was like when he was a kid. It was just beautiful. He's a wonderful writer. And I showed it to Mike to basically kind of go like, can you believe Tom Hanks is sending me letters like this? And Mike's like, hey, I wonder if he'll let us make it the foreword to the book. And he did. So it's not even a foreword. It's literally a fan letter that he had written me during the time when we were just starting to write the book. So that is probably, it is something to have Tom Hanks write the foreword to your book, but I don't believe anybody else has quite that weird a story about how they got Tom Hanks to write the foreword.
19: That is a great story. Michael Schur, you are producer, right, of all these Hollywood TV shows and everything else. Do you see the camaraderie, the jokes, the buddy-buddy nature of this book? You find yourself writing that into some of your scripts along the way?
20: Well, in a way, yeah. I mean, TV comedy writing is for sure a team sport. You know, the shows, and I actually write about TV fandom as a phenomenon in the book. Joe told me, like, hey, you have to write about this because it's interesting and unique. And so I did. And the thing about, I think, TV fandom and TV creation that's resonant here is, you know, TV writing is a team sport. It's a group of writers very frequently. Sometimes it's one person, but usually it's a team of people who all work together in a sort of common goal. And the characters that are created, the famous indelible characters that you can think about over the years, the cast of Friends or Archie Bunker or Sam Malone on Cheers, part of the reason that they're so indelible and so memorable is that they are the result of like a giant group of people pouring their heart and soul into every line and taking all of their real life experiences and sort of dumping them into a big vat and stirring it up and then choosing the very best parts and then giving those very best parts to the characters. And so, you know, that's the what makes characters on TV feel like real people. And so it's a little bit less, I would say, than that, you know, I'm going to carry some parts of this book back into the world of TV writing, and a little bit more that the collaboration that went into the book and the collaboration that go into TV writing feel very similar to me. That's why I had to do it with someone else, with Joe, is because it was like, I know what this is. This is less interesting if it's just my brain that is observing these things and writing about them. It's going to be more interesting if it's Joe's brain too. And then over the course of the book, you know, we sent an email to 100 of our friends and said, hey, write us back and tell us something you love and why you love it. Without any other explanation, we just sent that email out and we got a bunch of responses that are really funny and interesting. Like my friend Ike said, I love restaurant merch. Like if you go into a diner and they're selling a t-shirt with their logo on it, and every time he goes into a diner, a random diner somewhere, he always buys a hat or a t-shirt. We had people say they love mascots. We had people say they love carbonara. And part of what was behind that was saying, like, no matter who we are anywhere in the world, there's something that we love and there's a reason we love it. And we just wanted to tap into that feeling. So that's, you know, again, that was the goal of the book.
19: Is it true, Joe and Mike, that every single event you went to when you went to the will call office, they couldn't find your tickets.
21: That's just a universal truth. That is not something specifically for us. That's just a universal truth. There, you, no matter how many times we would call, make sure we were on the list, just okay, you guys got us there, we're coming, you never, they never have. Our best was actually at the World Darts Championship, which was so weird anyway. Everything about it was so bizarre, and we were the only ones there not dressed up as some crazy character. And we got sent back and forth between like multiple tables like 9 different times. And no, you're actually, your ticket is there. No, your ticket is there. Which it was very funny because every time we would go from one side to the other, we would pass like 12 Dumbledores and, you know, 5 Harry Potters and 6 traffic cones. I mean, it was a very, very funny experience.
20: It's also a truism, and people with last names that are spelled oddly will know what we're talking about. If Joe's name were Joe Porter instead of Joe Posnanski, the tickets would have been there.
21: Right, that's
20: if,
21: right.
20: If my name were Mike Smith instead of Mike Schur, S-C-H-U-R, the tickets would have been there. It's part of it is just having a slightly odd or weirdly spelled last name that means you know you're in trouble as soon as you approach the will call desk.
19: When I read that, I said, oh, thank God, I'm not the only one, because for 30 years, I thought I was the only one who was being snubbed at the will call office all these years. So there you go. Michael Schur, Joe Posnanski, the book is called Big Fan, Two Friends, 82,490 Miles in the Wild, Wonderful Sports We Love. It's a road trip book. It's a buddy book. It's a great story. Lots of laughs. Michael and Joe, hey, thanks for your time. Good luck down the road. You guys are always welcome here. Thanks for checking in.
20: Thank you so much. This is really fun.
19: You got it. Michael Schur, Joe Posnanski, the book, Big Fan, where all fine books are sold. America at Night, back in a moment.
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19: Hey, got some sad news tonight. There were back-to-back earthquakes in Venezuela tonight. A powerful 7.5 magnitude earthquake struck near the northern coast of Venezuela, collapsing homes and buildings in the capital of Caracas, causing widespread destruction. It happened just 40 seconds after the foreshock with a magnitude of a 7.2 earthquake that rocked the area. So they had one of 7.5, and then they had one of 7.2. Acting Venezuelan President Rodriguez confirmed the fatalities, that there were fatalities. She declared a state of emergency, and residents are evacuating buildings. One person was quoted as saying, "It's like a horror movie." One good note in all of this tragedy, the U.S. Tsunami Warning Center said there is no tsunami threat. They had an advisory, it has since been canceled, that warned of potential dangerous waves for Puerto Rico and the Virgin Islands. So apparently no tsunami threat, but back-to-back earthquakes in Caracas, Venezuela tonight. 7.5 and then a 7.2 earthquake. What a terrible story. We'll find out more when we wake up this morning. Hey, stay right there. We're going to check in with open phones next hour. Voicemails, text messages, and, of course, live human phone calls. 1-844-2-McGraw, 1-844-2-McGraw, or 1-844-262-4729. You're always welcome to call up with a live phone call. 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Stay right there. Open phones. People are lining up already. Got a couple of lines open for you right now. Our executive director is Alex Hinton. Our engineer tonight is Richard Good. I'm McGraw-Milhaven, and this is America at Night on Westwood One.

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0: since the disaster. Owners had planned to open it this summer for its 100th anniversary, but reversed the decision after victims, families, and lawmakers expressed outrage over the plan. Florida placing CVS under the microscope.
1: Florida Attorney General James Uthmeyer is now requiring CVS Health, owner of both the retail pharmacy chain and benefit manager Caremark, to turn over records of how it makes payments and how it treats the pharmacies it doesn't own.
2: We're going to want to look at how they might be steering patients and specialty drug rules. We'll be looking at their audits, rebates, and how they treat their own stores versus everybody else.
1: Uthmeyer says the investigation is prompted by complaints that independent pharmacies are strong-armed by CVS Health. The company says they will cooperate.
0: Fox's Evan Brown, a $5,000 reward being offered in the Texas Hill Country for information on a giraffe that escaped from a sanctuary about 2 weeks ago. I'm Lee Silasera. This is Fox News.
3: Eight-year-old Antonio Rocky Bustos arrested Tuesday after an attempt to stop him and two passengers in a 2004 Saturn just after noon led to a pursuit by Amarillo police. That chase came to an end when Bustos and the passengers crashed in the 400 block of Fannin. Bustos fled on foot, later found near Southwest 6th Avenue and Bonham Street. He was taken to an area hospital for evaluation, booked into the Potter County Detention Center, charged with manufacture, delivery of a controlled substance, unlawful possession of a firearm by a felon, evading arrest, detention with a vehicle, evading arrest, detention on foot with a previous conviction, and resisting arrest, search, or transport. One passenger, identified as 35-year-old April Alamillo Marino, also taken into custody. She was arrested on an outstanding felony warrant out of Death Smith County. The other female passenger fled on foot was not located. APD says that case is still under investigation. For KGNC News, I'm Michael J. Stevens.

0: open phones. It's Wednesday night. I don't know where the nights go, and I don't know where the hours go. It's open phones. The phone numbers are as follows: 1-844-42-McGraw. That's MCGRAW, or 1-844-262-4729. We've got phone calls, we've got voicemails, and we've got text messages coming. A couple of news stories, though. We were talking about Ukraine earlier tonight. There's a story out there that the number of amputees in Ukraine has now passed 100,000. And there's a story about how many are bonding by learning new sports. 100,000 amputees in this war. What a heartbreaking story that is. Also, we mentioned the humanitarian doctor who is back from the Democratic Republic of Congo has tested positive for Ebola. He is being quarantined in France. They're not too worried. They've done some contact tracing, and it seems to be contained, but nonetheless something worth watching. Other big stories. There was a Marco Rubio is off the bench. Marco Rubio, man, he has to go to the Middle East and meet with Gulf Arab leaders in Kuwait and the UAE, hoping to get their support for a long-term deal with Iran. Now, this is what Marco Rubio has got to sell to our Gulf allies. Listen to this. You know that country, Iran, that just ended up bombing you for the last couple of months? Well, we're going to allow them to keep their ballistic missiles. And we're going to make you and your other Arab allies raise $300 billion that we can then give to the country that just bombed you to help rebuild the country we destroyed. Everybody all right with that? Everybody got any problems with that? That is a tough sell for Marco Rubio. That's a tough sell. Apparently, our Gulf Arab, our allies in the Gulf are not too happy with how this is playing out. But nonetheless, Marco Rubio trying to sell that to our allies in the Gulf. What else is going on? Donald Trump wants to create a $250 bill and put his portrait on there. Pete Hegseth has forced the U.S. Army commander in Europe to retire. That was a big story. And then, of course, you've got this story that President Trump was supposed to sign. This was a layup for the White House. The first major housing bill to pass Congress in more than three decades. Republican lawmakers overwhelmingly supported the legislation. Democratic lawmakers overwhelmingly supported this legislation. It was voters were going to get something that addressed the high cost of living. Now, I don't know if it's going to do any good or not, but they were saying it was going to do something. But they were all jumping over each other, trying to take credit for this bill that would address the high cost of living. Who knows if it would actually do that? But it was supposed to be a bill signing ceremony. The White House could take credit of trying to fight affordability. And it was a kumbaya moment. President Trump said, no, not so fast. And he ended up getting into a shouting match with one of his senators from his own party. So you got all that going on out there. 1-844-2-McGraw, 1-844-262-4729. Let's go to Rob in California. Rob, welcome to America at Night. Thanks for joining us.
1: I'm a new listener to your show, and I really what you're doing.
0: Thank you. It's nice to say.
1: A more basic question. What three books do you think are all-time favorites for you? Maybe classics or psychology or whatever. But do you have three books that you think are worth, their salt or whatever?
0: Yes, I think books begin and end with The Great Gatsby. I think The Great Gatsby is so good because it's... Right, it's a story of a man who is so in love with a woman that he ruins his life for her. And I truly believe that every man has a Daisy Buchanan that just so so rips the heart out of the man, and his brain and his synapses no longer fire correctly after that woman has ripped his heart out. And I think that is a universal truth, and I think if you were honest with any man out there, they would tell you that every man has their own Daisy Buchanan.
1: I love that description.
0: Yeah, yeah.
1: I haven't read that yet.
0: Yeah, I would say A Catcher in the Rye is one of my all-time favorites. And
1: I read that, yeah.
0: Yeah, that's well worth it. I think J.D. Salinger, such an interesting man, right?
1: Oh,
0: writes that, yeah, writes that, never writes anything ever again. You know, it becomes a recluse and spends all these years trying to run away from that sick success. I mean, there are so many books that are so good. I think my cousin's book, The Tender Bar, which is the story about our family, that holds a special place for me, so that's not fair. But there was a book I read a couple years ago, and it has stayed with me all these years. And I don't know, Truman Capote was a tremendous writer, and he wrote the book In Cold Blood, which was the first of its kind where, he reads this blurb about this family that is killed in Kansas, and he goes out and he does the research, and he ends up writing this book called In Cold Blood. That book is so interesting and so fascinating. That's another one. I mean, I could go on for hours and hours about.
1: Those are great suggestions.
0: Yeah.
1: And a follow-up for you. You mentioned one night that you didn't know anything about eggs, and one selection is $1.99, and the others are some higher price.
0: Right, $7.
1: It has to do with pasture raising. Chickens get stuck in cages and aren't free range. So it's like how much running time do they get, and pasture raised gets a higher price.
0: In a blind taste test, could someone tell the difference between a $1.98 egg and a $7 egg?
1: I leave it to the taster. but I wanted to bring that little basic to you.
0: All right.
1: God bless you, man. You're doing great.
0: Rob, thanks, and help spread the word out there in California. Thanks for checking in, Rob. Yeah. We appreciate it.
1: Thank you.
0: You got it. America at Night. We're just getting started with open phones. 1-844-2-McGraw. America at Night. Back in a moment.
2: Call now. 844-262-4729. That's 844-2-McGraw.
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6: All right, let's go to the phones here. Tony in Montreal, thanks for checking in. Tony, you are on America at Night.
7: How are you, man?
6: I'm good.
7: Tonight I was listening because I was driving from Cornwall, Ontario to my home. Anyway, long story short, I heard the Ukrainian guy, and I don't know, it seemed like he was pontificating that the Ukrainians solely came up with this technology. I did some research and I looked, and I want to just say that America donated in the 4 years $175 billion just in military aid. That means money. Canada donated $25 billion. And we continue to supply them with close to $800 million on May the 9th this year, which is another billion. We have a lot of problems in Montreal. We don't have a water system that works properly, like St. Louis doesn't have a water system. The sewer system here is collapsing. We were underwater just 2 days ago in Pierrefonds, Quebec. They say it would cost about $4.5 billion to just correct the east collectors, which are the huge sewers underground, and another $5 billion. So about $10 billion to correct our sewer system in a city that's aging. And like you said, in St. Louis, some of those pipes are still of wood, and so was Montreal. A lot of them have wood. And, you know, I just want to say to the Americans and Canadians, why are we giving this money in the billions of dollars to countries that are killing each other? You know, that should have stopped a long time ago. I'm a person that's half Ukrainian. My mother's Ukrainian. My dad's Italian. Of course, I'm sympathetic to that. But at a certain point, you know, America, Canada, the world, we cannot cure all the problems. And we're impoverishing our own self-countries, our own self-worth, our systems. So we can't even deliver proper sewers in our countries because we're so dilapidated. I just want to say another thing about the drones. The drones are technology that should be used by police forces. On Monday, a police officer was shot dead by a person carrying SKS rifle. He was some student from Alberta who drove all the way to Montreal to shoot up our city, killed a police officer, severely wounded another person, another police officer. That person is a person that should have been treated with a drone or drone technology. A person, another officer in Toronto, Benesotto, was killed last week serving a subpoena on two individuals wanted because they allegedly had shot the U.S. embassy. When he went to the door, he was shot.
6: Tony, let me stop you there. I don't know about Canada, but I know that drone technology is being used all over the place when it comes to police and the United States. I don't know if every single police department has drones, but I know that there is a large swath of police departments in America using drones and using drone technology for all sorts of reasons.
7: But, you know, McGraw, we're not in Canada. And these four officers, one was 34 years old, gunned down. I believe he was shot in the head with an SKS rifle from not even 30 feet. So he died immediately. And it was horrific. It's full on. It's everybody can see it. It's on every type of Rumble and Rebel News. 34-year-old man with a pregnant wife and a little child. And I agree with you because our system, it's obvious that the Ukrainians have changed the game of warfare. because they were crying. They wanted Tomahawks. They wanted the F-16s. And you know what? They figured it out, right? But, you know, in society today in Canada, we're using our policemen as fodder. And that's not right, because these poor men and women are being shot down like dogs with mentally ill people that are coming from all over the world to our country. This is an indigenous person.
6: No, you're right. Tony, thanks for the phone call. I obviously, any type of technology that can help police officers, I think we should all be for. But your comments about Ukraine, yes, they have gotten quite a bit of help from the West. But now it seems like because they have developed this drone technology, our military leaders are going to Ukraine to find out what they're doing, because this they're creating new expertise when it comes to drones, and we need to learn this. And so not only does Ukraine have some of the cards now, they're now a resource for the United States, because the drone technology that was used in Iran, right, we didn't necessarily have an answer for. They were able to keep the Strait of Hormuz shut down by drones and mines and some boats. So drone technology we're reaching out to Ukraine to find out more about all of this technology and or what they're doing to go on the offensive when it comes to Russia. So I hear you, but Ukraine just might end up holding a lot more cards than we ever thought they did. Let's go to a couple of voicemails here. William in Texas, hello.
0: Richard Pryor's daughter was awesome. That was a great interview. I just wanted to let you know that I literally grew up in my teenage years in the 70s. Richard Pryor was a huge influence on a white kid raised in a church background, and he literally changed the way I saw things and looked at things. Even, I don't know, he was just so amazing, and you could tell he was just so vulnerable. And if you did not like him, then you did not get what he was doing. He was such a wonderful man. And even though he said some things that people didn't like, he changed my life and my friends. And he'll always be a special place in my heart for Richard Pryor.
6: To William in Texas, you know, we had Richard Pryor's daughter on the show last night. And I would think in the, 6 months we've been doing the show, the 6-7 months we've been doing the show, I think that is probably the most response we've gotten to a guest on the show. I thought she was fantastic, heartbreakingly fantastic, told some heartbreaking stories, but talked about her father and his legacy, and now 20 years later, still as relevant today as he was when he died 20 years ago. No, I agree with you, William. I thought that was a fascinating conversation. From the let's get a couple of texts in here. What is Catcher in the Rye about? Oh my goodness, Catcher in the Rye, Holden Caulfield, one of the great teenage angst books, Catcher in the Rye. I went to, if you're ever in New York, go to the J.P. Morgan Library. And in the J.P. Morgan Library, they have letters. And apparently, how they obtained these letters, I have no idea. But it's a letter that J.D. Salinger wrote when he was in the Army to his Army buddy. And his Army buddy's name is Holden Caulfield, and says, If I ever write a book, my main character is going to be your name. I'm going to take your name because you're such a friend of mine. That was a letter he wrote to an Army buddy, and the Army buddy's name was Holden Caulfield, who was the main character's name in Catcher in the Rye. I don't know. That's got a little goosebumps when I saw that for the first time at the J.P. Morgan Library in New York. Hey, stay right there. Lots more to get to. More phone calls, more voicemails, a lot more texts to get to. America at Night continues after this.
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17: Well, we're tracking the possibility of more showers and thunderstorms as we go on into your Wednesday evening into the Wednesday night period. We'll see them coming in from the west. Scattered showers and thunderstorms, primarily large hail, damaging wind threat, and then hopefully just some good beneficial rainfall for a good chunk of the area. We'll drop down into the 70s early tonight and then 60s overnight. Going into your Thursday, tomorrow we'll see another round possible in the afternoon of scattered showers and thunderstorms with daytime highs climbing into the mid to upper 90s for most of the area. With your first alert forecast from News Channel 10, I am meteorologist Sheldon Brashears.

0: 844-2-McGraw and be a part of the conversation on America at Night with McGraw and Milhaven.
1: All right, we got them coming all over the place. We got phones, texts. So let's go to another voicemail. John Doe. John Doe, what do you got? Welcome to America at Night.
2: Sir, I'm just wondering about the origin of the word of the toxic N-word, if it came from Nigeria or the Niger Rivers. And if it did, maybe the N-word would be something from the Congo, like you're a Conger, or you're from Kenya, you're a Kenyak, or something like that, and the toxic word would have been entirely different.
1: Yeah, I asked her that question, what is the origins of the word, and she said it dates back to the slave trade. It was a different word at the time, and it sort of morphed into what it is. But, yeah, I asked her about that. John Doe, number two.
3: Welcome. It'd be really nice if you would say something on the radio show as to what time you're actually live, so those of us who obviously aren't listening when you're live can know when you are live.
1: It's actually a pretty good point. So we air the show 9 to midnight Eastern, 8 to 11 Central, and I have no idea the West Coast. I'm 59 years old, and I still can't figure out the time zones on the West Coast. So where what? Where a mountain time would be 7 to 10 and then 6 to 9, is that right? So I go off Eastern. So we're 9 to midnight on Eastern time and 8 to 11 Central time. So hopefully that helps you out. Let's go to Dutch in White Springs, Florida. Dutch, welcome to America at Night.
4: Where are the photos? Why don't we have any photos of the Obamas with his wife pregnant before she had the children with the big belly, and then photos of the infants when they were playing with them? Most parents have those photos. We don't see any like that. Maybe she didn't have children. Maybe the kids are adopted. Interesting, though, that no photos have ever been shown. Maybe she really is Big Mike.
1: Wonder what the color of the sky in Dutch's world is. I don't really think that deserves a comment. Doug in Sheboygan, Wisconsin, welcome to America at Night.
5: Just want to let you know I really enjoyed the interview last night about Richard Pryor. Brought back some memories of when my mother was a very staunch Irish Catholic. She had a hard time letting us watch Charlie's Angels, thought it was risque. But one night I saw her watching HBO with my dad. Must have talked her into watching Richard Pryor, one of the specials on HBO. She was laughing away. So this guy, he could make pretty much anybody laugh. She didn't like that kind of stuff, but she seemed to enjoy it then.
1: You know, it's interesting. You mentioned Charlie's Angels. We were not allowed to watch Charlie's Angels. Not only were we not allowed to watch Charlie's Angels, you know what else we were not allowed to watch? We got, as they say, in trouble because Olivia Newton-John's video, Let's Get Physical, was playing. And my cousin and I were watching it like two red-blooded American young teenagers are watching Olivia Newton-John dance to the song Let's Get Physical. And Grandma comes in the room and she's like, what are you watching? I was like, we're watching the video. Oh, she made us turn us off. And I mean, we had to go to confession over the whole thing. it was quite funny. But yeah, no, Charlie's Angels was, talk about risque at the time. Yeah, Charlie's Angels was, the thing about Charlie's Angels that was always funny was, back in those days, now I don't know if it was like the Rockford Files or if it was some of the other police shows, McMillan and Wife or Quincy was always a good one, but I know in Charlie's Angels, there was never really a doubt of who the bad guy was. You knew the whole show who the bad guy was. Because they showed you in the first scene that the bad guy robbing the bank, the bad guy beating up the person, the bad guy stealing the car. And then it cut to the angels in the room with William Forsythe on the speaker and Bosley, John Bosley, Bosley, Tom Bosley, right? He was the other guy. And there was no like whodunit. Where you watch Law and Order and you're like, oh, who did it? And then is he guilty? Is he going to be found innocent or guilty? You knew who it was from the opening scene, and it was just there to it was a vehicle to watch three girls run around in like tight outfits. Not that there was anything wrong with that, but Charlie's Angels was a good one. Yeah, we got a lot of response on that Richard Pryor interview. Not that I'm shocked; it was really interesting. But still, to this day, people still talk about Richard Pryor. Let's go to Ronald in Phoenix, Arizona. Ronald, welcome to America at Night. Ronald? Oh, all right. What's going on there? All right, let's do this. Let's go back to the text lines. Those guys figure that out. All right, let's go back to the text line. You should require all first names on all texts, Donald. This guy Donald, man, he's got a thing for Mickey. He wants full transparency on the texts. I don't get it. Florida, Deadline, the Grateful Deadline was wrong. Used to play for Silver, now we play for Clive. Art Russ Jr. was the godfather of sports radio, in fact, from the other night. Okay, yeah, we were talking about Clive Davis. Somebody said there was a line like that, but a little correction there. Let's see here. Here's one from Illinois. For once a week show, why not have folks talk about a nonprofit organization they started to help others in some way? Not that crazy of an idea. Maybe harder to do on a national show, but that's actually not that crazy of an idea. Let me look into some of that. Alex B. from South Dakota chimes in. Location, a South Dakota jail. Hope you got my first text. Is Alex B. wants to sign up for the daily text? Is Alex B. really in a South Dakota jail and can listen, but then can also text? Do they have texting capabilities in jail? Do they allow cell phones in jails and smartphones? I don't know. I don't know. I didn't know that. Listen to this from Texas. William from Texas texts in. I recall an episode of The Jeffersons where George tried to get his white neighbor, who's married to a black woman, to admit the man had to have thought about calling his wife the N-word. I don't recall what happened, but it had an impact on me. It made me think about what I, as a white man, would do in that situation. I do believe I never would say the word. It just made me think. I guess that was Norman Lear's point. You know, the Jeffersons were so good, and Archie Bunker, for that matter, was so good. I'm not so sure Archie Bunker would be allowed to be made today. I mean, they were cutting edge in lots of ways, and I'm not so sure some network would have the guts to make an Archie Bunker, and then to make Jeffersons, and then to make a Maude. Right? I mean, Maude was groundbreaking in lots of ways as well. So anyway, this one's from St. Louis. Great interview with Richard Pryor's daughter, by the way. When I was young, I was taking a break from college. I managed a fast food restaurant in the northern part of St. Louis City, and much of my staff were African Americans. All great folks. Anyway, I had an issue when it came to the use of the N-word, so I put up with it for a while. You see, the guys were using the N-word to address each other until finally I pulled them aside and asked them kindly to stop using the word in front of me. I explained that I didn't think they would want me to use that word addressing them, so I said, please don't use it in front of me. They agreed and stopped, and we continued having a great working relationship. Anyway, that's, he says, that's, I think it's important for folks to know how you feel, but also to communicate in a non-threatening manner. Always keep up the great interviews, McGraw. How about that? That's from Mike in St. Louis. Good to know. There you go. All right. Phone numbers are 1-844-2-McGraw, 1-844-262-4729. We want to go to, we got a couple lines on the phone right now, got a couple lines open. Let's do this. We'll take a break, we'll reset, we'll get back together, and we'll come back. America at Night, back in a moment.
0: Join the conversation. Call 844-2-McGraw, America at Night with McGraw-Milhaven.
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3: The text line is alive and well tonight. Listen to this one. This is from Alabama, no first name. Geez, your voice is so annoying. Put some treble or something in it. Plus, the fact that you're being a phony on conservative radio doesn't help. It's pretty obvious when you only point out embarrassing things about the Trump administration. You have a subtle and sneaky way of dissing Trump, but it really is obvious. But seriously, it's hard to listen to that monotonous gravel for too long, regardless of what side you're on. And yes, I do shut off the radio after a few minutes. I have to. All right, Alabama checking in. Raman in San Francisco. Raman, welcome to America at Night.
4: Oh, thank you for keeping free speech alive. Don't worry, McGraw. Whatever you do, people are going to criticize, so you just keep doing what you're doing. And thank you for letting us Americans express ourselves. It's rare these days that we could just call in. I can't believe it. I live in the progressive Bay Area, and they always talk about free speech and community radio, but you can't just call in. So thank you so much. I just wanted to say that I've been vegetarian for decades, and now I say the key word is preferred. If you say vegetarian, organic, preferred, then you don't have to make rules for yourself. Eases the pressure, makes it easier, because it is better for your health, for the environment, and also we don't have to torture the animals. But I do buy cat food, so I do support the animal concentration camps, unfortunately.
3: Hold on a second. So you're not supposed to say you're a vegetarian anymore. You're supposed to say you're vegetarian preferred.
4: Oh, that's just my recommendation. It's just my recommendation that
3: I see.
4: After all these years, I say vegan, organic, preferred, because then it eases the pressure on myself. If I, you know, eat yogurt or whatever, I don't feel bad. Remember that they cram the chickens in the cages, they steal the milk from the baby, they steal the baby from the cow, you know what I mean? We're not very nice to our animal friends, we could survive.
3: Do you eat eggs? Eggs?
4: If you don't eat meat or eggs for protein, you have to mix legumes and grains. Legumes is beans, grains is rice or pasta. And even now in the grocery stores where I go to Safeway, they have like a vegetarian section, and they have these really good flavored sausages. I just chunk it up in my pasta and rice, because if you mix it together, that's protein.
3: Okay.
4: Legumes and grains.
3: God
4: so
3: love you.
4: Thank you. And if you don't mind, I just don't want to bum out my fellow Americans, but I just want to remind you, there is an extermination campaign going on in Gaza that we are responsible for with our tax money. So let us not ignore what's going on in Gaza. Thank you very much.
3: Ramin in San Francisco. Let's go back to the voicemails. Paul in Zanesville, Ohio. Paul, what do you got for us tonight?
5: I have a unique problem right now. I have raccoons, and they're driving me nuts. I'm listening to your show tonight, and I hear a rattling outside. So I go outside to my backyard, fenced in. I look back there, and there's like 6 raccoons in my backyard. Can anybody out there please tell me what to do about raccoons? What do I do? These things are such a pest. Please let me know.
3: I don't know. Can you trap them? Aren't there, like, humane traps and then go bring them somewhere else? Sounds like you have a family of raccoons living in your backyard. I don't know. I have never had that problem. I don't know. But somebody knows, and somebody can call up. And if you can't get us live, you can certainly call up the voicemail, 1-844-2-McGraw. Can you help a brother out? Paul's got raccoons. All right, let's try and sneak in one more phone call here before we have to go. Let's try Ronald in Phoenix, Arizona. Ronald, welcome to America at Night.
6: I have an idea for Phil on the Road. I think Phil on the Road should go to the they have a new museum that's opened up, I think back east, for the Batman Museum, where they have the Batman Museum, the Batman car and everything. Tell him to go there.
3: The Batman Museum. All right. I will tell Bill on the Road maybe he should go to the Batman Museum in Phoenix, Arizona. I did not know there was a Batman Museum in Phoenix, Arizona. Maybe Bill on the Road, Bill Cleveland, does know there is a Batman Museum. All right. Let's try and sneak. Let me see if I can sneak one more in here. I think we've got, it's George in Pennsylvania. George, you're on America at Night.
7: This is in regard to Tony that was tearing up my man Dave from San Francisco. I don't know why these guys got to think they're a Trump apologist. They kill me. And they're such capitalists and great, great Americans, as maybe that Fred Flintstone on the other channel might say. But anyhow, just calling to say hello, put you in the phone book, and take care.
3: There you go. George in Pittsburgh, Pennsylvania. It's nice to see. All right, good. What do we got going on? We're done for the night. Hey, tomorrow's a big day. Tomorrow, the Supreme Court is going to release some more cases, and the big one is the birthright citizenship. That's, I think, the biggest one of all, and they'll probably save that to the end. Maybe it's going to be released tomorrow. Maybe it'll be released next Tuesday, but they are going to release some pretty interesting ones tomorrow. It's the transgender rights, geofencing warrants. That's the one where you have a guy who robs, I'm just making this up, but you have somebody who robs a bank and then robs another bank and then robs another bank, right? So there's three bank robberies in a row. And the police can determine what voicemail, what phones are in the area. And if somebody is in all three, well, maybe we should talk to that guy. And so there's a question over whether or not geofencing warrants is allowed, is constitutional, because they looked at my information and I innocently was minding my own business, didn't do anything wrong. Why should I be subject to a government search? I just happened to be walking by the bank when it was robbed. It's a pretty interesting debate as to whether or not the government is allowed to use geofencing warrants to find out the bad guys. But that's one of them as well. The reason why I'm bringing all this up is because we have former White House attorney under President Ford, one of the nicest men you'll ever meet, Greg Willard, is going to be joining us in hour number one tomorrow to discuss all of the Supreme Court cases that are coming out tomorrow. And he speaks, and again, he's just a great resource for us, and I'm thrilled to have him on. We're also going to talk about Brexit tomorrow, the 10-year anniversary of Brexit. And then Bill on the Road, Bill Cleveland, where is he in this crazy mixed-up world? We got that to get to as well tomorrow. Hey, our thanks to Michael Schurer from earlier and Joe Posnanski. The book is called Big Fan. They came in and we had a great conversation with them. If you missed any portion of the show, of course, it's a podcast. Go to where all podcasts are found and just type in America at Night. If you want to leave them.
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9: 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Never, ever become a minivan mom. 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
10: 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And you'd never give them your phone for a quiet dinner.
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10: So when you say you'd never leave your child in a hot car, no, it can happen.

0: Republicans claim that's necessary to fight fraud. Voting rights groups warn that millions of legitimate American voters could wind up being disenfranchised. And then there's Gracie the giraffe, who's still missing in Texas. For nearly 2 weeks, the three-year-old giraffe has been on the lam after wandering off from a private game ranch in Texas Hill Country. There's a $5,000 reward being offered now for her safe return. A lot of people looking for her, mostly looking up, I guess. I'm Sue Guzman. This is Fox News.
1: Dr. Walter Wendler, president of WT, on Tuesday announced his retirement from the college effective on September 1st. Dr. Wendler has been the president of WT for 10 years and is the third longest serving president at the university. Wendler came to WT after serving as a professor of architecture and chancellor of Southern Illinois University, Carbondale. Mary and President Wendler will retire to College Station, where he plans to continue writing and speaking about university leadership and issues relevant to higher education. The Texas Hill Country Summer Camp, where 27 kids and counselors were killed in last year's historic flooding, has filed for bankruptcy. Court papers show that Camp Mystic has its debts exceeding $10 million, assets totaling less than $500,000. The owners of the all-girls Christian retreat previously announced that they would not be open for the summer, while lawsuits and investigations played out. For KGNC News, I'm Michael J. Stevens.
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3: We have got a busy show for you. Did you hear about the shouting match on Capitol Hill? Fireworks between Republicans and President Trump behind closed doors. But you know Washington. People are talking and they're leaking like a sieve. We'll talk to News Nation's senior congressional correspondent to find out exactly what happened. He talked to some of the participants involved, so we'll do that a little bit later on in this hour. Hour number two, we're going to talk to two New York Times best-selling writers who wrote a book together. Joe Posnanski writes about baseball oftentimes, and Mike Scheer was one of the creators of Parks and Rec, Brooklyn Nine-Nine, The Good Place. They've written a book together. Big fan, two friends, 82,000 miles, and wild, wonderful sports we love. They wrote a buddy travel book, so we'll talk with them in hour number two. But straight ahead, we're going to go to Ukraine. Do you remember when Trump said Ukraine didn't have the cards? Well, it turns out they flipped the script. Now they've got the cards, and they're on the offensive. What happened? We'll go to Ukraine and find out. Stay right there. America at Night, just getting started.
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0: The Rangers begin a four-game series against the defending American League champion Toronto Blue Jays tonight at Rogers Center. Hi there, everyone. I'm Matt Hicks, inviting you to join Jared Sandler and me. 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
3: Well, we're tracking the possibility of more showers and thunderstorms as we go on into your Wednesday evening into the Wednesday night period. We'll see them coming in from the west. Scattered showers and thunderstorms, primarily large hail, damaging wind threat, and then hopefully just some good beneficial rainfall for a good chunk of the area. We'll drop down into the 70s early tonight and then 60s overnight. Going into your Thursday, tomorrow we'll see another round possible in the afternoon of scattered showers and thunderstorms with daytime highs climbing into the mid to upper 90s for most of the area. With your first alert forecast from News Channel 10, I am meteorologist Sheldon Brashears.
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3: That would be a dream of mine, yes. 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
3: I got whiplash, man. 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

0: We're Red Eye Radio. He is Eric Carly, and I'm Gary McNamara. Eric has the morning off. Let me play this here. This is an oldie but goodie from CNN and Dan Goldman, who lost. Remember, he was Mr. Impeachment against Trump. And as radical as you can get, but the fact is, he said he supported Israel, so he's out. Last I saw, he was down by 32 points in the primary. But listen to him squirm here back a few years ago.
1: I mean, you went out on a limb backing up Biden when he said that there would not be a pardon. In July of 2023, just after that plea deal fell through, this is what you said. I want to watch.
2: Do you think a pardon for his son would be a mistake?
3: Yes, and I don't think there's any chance that President Biden is going to do that, unlike his predecessor, who pardoned all of his friends and anyone who had any access to him. And I think you see that in this case, where he kept on, and Merrick Garland kept on, a Trump-appointed U.S. attorney to investigate the president's son. If there is not an indication of the independence of the Department of Justice beyond that, I don't know what we could look for.
1: What does that feel like, watching yourself back then, reassuring people that Biden was not going to issue a pardon for his son?
4: Yeah, and I think that if that plea agreement and that plea deal had gone through, there would be no pardon. That was a satisfactory outcome.
1: It had already fallen
4: that
1: through.
4: Only was. Sorry?
1: When you reacted, this was when the deal had fallen through. And I hear what you're saying about the Kash Patel appointment, but, you know, you took him at his word. So what does that feel like knowing that he's gone back on it?
4: Well, as I said, I'm disappointed that after the plea fell through and it became clear about why it did, including Republican congressional intervention.
0: She actually gave him the out, but you should see the look. The look in his eyes. I mean, they're glazed over. But this is when we talk about the left. It's so easy because she's a liberal and she was able to trip him up. Part of our frustration with the Republican Party is how easy it is to defeat liberal arguments. And it's like they should be doing it. It should be a slam dunk every day. But coming up following the bottom of the hour, we will get to the whole socialism, communism, Nazism, where the Democrat Party is. You know, you still have, I mean, you had with the Republicans yesterday, they were going back and forth over issues. Some of them resolved, you know, the war powers thing resolved, a lot not resolved, but they're issues. The Democratic Party, this is a war versus insanity versus mega insanity. We'll get to that coming up.
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15: For the rest of your Wednesday, we'll see those low 90s and upper 80s around the region continue. We'll start to track some chances of showers and thunderstorms moving in from the west, primarily off in eastern New Mexico, coming our direction as we go on into the nighttime and overnight hours, with chances of maybe some hail, strong gusts, and possibly beneficial rainfall leading to some localized flooding in some places. We'll drop down into the 60s overnight tonight, with 90s on tap for tomorrow, with yet another round of thunderstorms expected. With your first alert forecast from News Channel 10, I am meteorologist Sheldon Brashears.
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1: We're Red Eye Radio. He is Eric Carley. He has a morning off. I'm Gary McNamara. I don't. 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All right. The...

We are Red Eye Radio. He is Eric Carly. He has the morning off. I'm Gary McNamara. I do not. But what's happened in the last couple of days? First off, as we found out yesterday, Elon Musk is no longer a trillionaire.

0: We're disappointed with most of them. Spain is a horror show.
1: Ruta called these isolated incidents, saying 4,000 to 5,000 U.S. planes taken off from European bases in the 6 weeks before the ceasefire.
0: We were disappointed with the U.K. We were disappointed with Germany and France. We're disappointed with most of them. Spain is a horror show.
1: Ruta called these isolated incidents, saying 4,000 to 5,000 U.S. planes taken off from European bases in the 6 weeks.

0: The Rangers begin a four-game series against the defending American League champion Toronto Blue Jays tonight at Rogers Center. Hi there, everyone. I'm Matt Hicks, inviting you to join Jared Sandler and me. Our coverage of tonight's action gets underway at 5:30 on the Rangers Radio Network.
1: I'm pediatric allergist Dr. Carla Davis. 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
5: Well, we're tracking the possibility of more showers and thunderstorms as we go on into your Wednesday evening into the Wednesday night period. We'll see them coming in from the west. Scattered showers and thunderstorms, primarily large hail, damaging wind threat, and then hopefully just some good beneficial rainfall for a good chunk of the area. We'll drop down into the 70s early tonight and then 60s overnight. Going into your Thursday, tomorrow we'll see another round possible in the afternoon of scattered showers and thunderstorms with daytime highs climbing into the mid to upper 90s for most of the area. With your first alert forecast from News Channel 10 AM meteorologist Sheldon Brashears.
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1: President Trump met with Senate Republicans Wednesday after abruptly deciding he will not sign a bipartisan bill designed to lower the cost of housing. Fox's Chad Pergram with more from Capitol Hill.
14: His immediate decision to sign this housing bill, they were going to do this at the Capitol, then he was going to meet with these Senate Republicans. And the reason is that he said, we have to pass the Save America Act first. They don't seem to have the votes to do that, and that's going to be an issue of contention. Republicans are trying to campaign on affordability. Pulling back on the housing bill may undercut those efforts. Now, this also comes as a federal judge has permanently banned the Trump administration from implementing most federal voter ID laws, including the proof of citizenship.
1: The Save America Act would require all states to turn over their voter rolls to the federal government. Voting rights groups warn that millions of legitimate American voters could be disenfranchised. Pentagon has made flu shots mandatory once again for all recruits at boot camp. This comes amid a growing weeks-long flu outbreak at the U.S. Air Force's boot camp at Lackland Air Force Base that has sickened more than 300 people. Only 40% of new trainees moving through the boot camp reportedly opted to receive the shot once it became optional. Kansas City police say they may have located the body of a shooting suspect who eluded them for more than a week.
15: Oscar Sanchez Munoz is believed to have fired a gun into several cars last week. Police say five people were shot by the suspect. One of them died. The body was found in the basement of a burned-out home with clothing similar to what Munoz was wearing at the time of the shootings. Police say it may have been Munoz who started that fire, but a cause has not been confirmed. The manhunt that ensued after the shootings caused safety concerns in and around Kansas City, which has welcomed foreign tourists as a World Cup venue. Grinnell Scott, Fox News.
1: I'm Sue Guzman. This is Fox News.
16: Dr. Walter Wendler, president of WT, on Tuesday announced his retirement from the college effective on September 1st. Dr. Wendler has been the president of WT for 10 years and is the third longest serving president at the university. Wendler came to WT after serving as a professor of architecture and chancellor of Southern Illinois University, Carbondale. Mary and President Wendler will retire to College Station, where he plans to continue writing and speaking about university leadership and issues relevant to higher education. The Texas Hill Country Summer Camp, where 27 kids and counselors were killed in last year's historic flooding, has filed for bankruptcy. Court papers show that Camp Mystic has its debts exceeding $10 million, assets totaling less than $500,000. The owners of the all-girls Christian retreat previously announced that they would not be open for this summer, while lawsuits and investigations played out. For KGNC News, I'm Michael J. Stevens.
2: 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Gary McNamara and Eric Harley talk about everything from politics to social issues and news of the day. 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
17: All across America, we are Red Eye Radio. I am Gary McNamara. Eric has the morning off, so it's you and me. How you doing? Wow. Quite a few topics out there to discuss this morning, huh? It seems like all of a sudden the issue.

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20: For the rest of your Wednesday, we'll see those low 90s and upper 80s around the region continue. We'll start to track some chances of showers and thunderstorms moving in from the west, primarily off in eastern New Mexico, coming our direction as we go on into the nighttime and overnight hours, with chances of maybe some hail, strong gusts, and possibly beneficial rainfall leading to some localized flooding in some places. We'll drop down into the 60s overnight tonight, with 90s on tap for tomorrow, with yet another round of thunderstorms expected. With your first alert forecast from News Channel 10, I am meteorologist Sheldon Brashears.
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2: The Pentagon restoring mandatory flu shots for all recruits at boot camp. Fox's Deborah Valentine with more.
3: War Secretary Pete Hegseth made the shot optional for the military at the end of April. Now the Pentagon says that boot camps for all military services are once again requiring the flu vaccination. It comes amid a growing weeks-long flu outbreak at the U.S. Air Force's boot camp at Lackland Air Force Base that sickened over 300 people. Only 40% of the new trainees moving through the boot camp opted to receive the shot once it became optional, according to a source who spoke to the Associated Press. Both Army and Navy officials have said that they have also asked for permission to make the shot mandatory for certain broad groups that include troops deploying overseas. Deborah Valentine, Fox News.
2: The Justice Department loses another round in legal fights over voter information.
4: A federal appeals court is denying the Trump administration access to personal information about registered voters in Michigan, including birth dates, driver's license numbers, and partial Social Security numbers, ruling that's not covered under a law cited by the Justice Department. The 2-1 opinion by the 6th U.S. Circuit Court of Appeals upholds the decision of a federal judge in Lansing. DOJ says the goal is to ensure compliance with federal election law. Attorneys from Michigan and other Democrat-led states say the administration wants to share information with Homeland Security to search for non-citizen voters. Judges in at least 8 other states have also rejected access to information beyond what's publicly available. Lisa Brady, Fox News.
2: And health concerns persist as an L.A. warehouse fire continues to burn for more than a week. Fire crews using specialized heavy equipment and high-capacity water streams to suppress the fire in the massive cold storage warehouse. The fire chief says it'll probably take till Friday before the fire is fully extinguished. Meanwhile, a particle pollution advisory remains in effect, and masks and air purifiers are being distributed to people who live and work nearby. I'm Ted Lindner. This is Fox News.
5: 48-year-old Antonio Rocky Bustos arrested Tuesday after an attempt to stop him and two passengers in a 2004 Saturn just after noon led to a pursuit by Amarillo police. That chase came to an end when Bustos and the passengers crashed in the 400 block of Fannin. Bustos fled on foot, later found near Southwest 6th Avenue and Bonham Street. He was taken to an area hospital for evaluation, booked into the Potter County Detention Center, charged with manufacture delivery of a controlled substance, unlawful possession of a firearm by a felon, evading arrest detention with a vehicle, evading arrest detention on foot with a previous conviction, and resisting arrest, search, or transport. One passenger, identified as 35-year-old April Alamillo Marino, also taken into custody. She was arrested on an outstanding felony warrant out of Death Smith County. The other female passenger fled on foot was not located. APD says that case is still under investigation. For KGNC News, I'm Michael J. Stevens.
6: Now, it's Red Eye Radio. Gary McNamara and Eric Harley talk about everything from politics to social issues and news of the day. Whether you're up late or you're just starting your day, welcome to the show. 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
7: All across America, we are Red Eye Radio. He is Eric Harley and I'm Gary McNamara. Good morning. Welcome. You know what bummed me out the most yesterday, going through social media? Because I was just, there were so many things going on. I was just trying to get a handle of what, you know, what all the influencers, how they were, you know, spending whatever was going on during the day. But I came upon somebody who posted this. Ready? The length of, and anybody who's around my age can relate to this. The length of time between 1980 and 1972 is the same as 1972 and now. That bummed me out. Not for long, though. Actually, I laughed when I saw that. Oh, and the other thing is, just it's amazing. We have an amazing listenership. Yes,

0: We're on iRadio. He is Eric Carly, and I'm Gary McNamara. Eric has the morning off. Let me play this here. This is an oldie but goodie from CNN and Dan Goldman, who lost. Remember, he was Mr. Impeachment against Trump. And as radical as you can get, but the fact is, he said he supported Israel, so he's out. Last I saw, he was down by 32 points in the primary. But listen to him squirm here back a few years ago.
1: I mean, you went out on a limb backing up Biden when he said that there would not be a pardon. In July of 2023, just after that plea deal fell through, this is what you said. I want to watch.
2: Do you think a pardon for his son would be a mistake?
3: Yes, and I don't think there's any chance that President Biden is going to do that, unlike his predecessor, who pardoned all of his friends and anyone who had any access to him. And I think you see that in this case, where he kept on, and Merrick Garland kept on, a Trump-appointed U.S. attorney to investigate the president's son. If there is not an indication of the independence of the Department of Justice beyond that, I don't know what we could look for.
1: What does that feel like, watching yourself back then, reassuring people that Biden was not going to issue a pardon for his son?
4: Yeah, and I think that if that plea agreement and that plea deal had gone through, there would be no pardon. That was a satisfactory outcome.
1: It had already fallen
4: that
1: through.
4: Only was, sorry?
1: When you reacted, this was when the deal had fallen through. And I hear what you're saying about the Kash Patel appointment, but, you know, you took him at his word. So what does that feel like, knowing that he's gone back on it?
4: Well, as I said, I'm disappointed that after the plea fell through and it became clear about why it did, including Republican congressional intervention.
0: She actually gave him the out, but you should see the look. The look in his eyes. I mean, they're glazed over. But this is when we talk about the left. It's so easy because she's a liberal, and she was able to trip him up. Part of our frustration with the Republican Party is how easy it is to defeat liberal arguments, and it's like they should be doing it. It should be a slam dunk every day. But coming up following the bottom of the hour, we will get to the whole socialism, communism, Nazism, where the Democrat Party is. You know, you still have, I mean, you had with the Republicans yesterday, they were going back and forth over issues. Some of them resolved, you know, the war powers thing resolved, a lot not resolved, but they're issues. The Democratic Party, this is a war versus insanity versus mega insanity. We'll get to that coming up.
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0: But we're tracking the possibility of more showers and thunderstorms as we go on into your Wednesday evening into the Wednesday night period. We'll see them coming in from the west. Scattered showers and thunderstorms, primarily large hail, damaging wind threat, and then hopefully just some good beneficial rainfall for a good chunk of the area. We'll drop down into the 70s early tonight and then 60s overnight. Going into your Thursday, tomorrow we'll see another round possible in the afternoon of scattered showers and thunderstorms with daytime highs climbing into the mid to upper 90s for most of the area. With your first alert forecast from News Channel 10 AM meteorologist Sheldon Brashears.
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0: Days after the U.S. military blew up another suspected drug smuggling boat off the South American coast in an operation dating back to September that's destroyed dozens of boats, killing more than 200 alleged narco-terrorists, the Senate held a hearing focused on Mexican cartels.
1: Witness Michael Brown spent more than 30 years with the DEA.
2: This just isn't a drug problem anymore. It's a critical threat to public health, national security, and foreign policy.
1: Rhode Island Democratic Senator Sheldon Whitehouse said the economics have become so big that the cartels
3: operate more like Fortune 500 conglomerates.
1: Former DEA agent Chris Urban testified stopping the money is key as the cartels expand to Europe, Australia, Africa, and beyond. The Trump administration has designated the cartels as foreign terrorist organizations. Kevin Uresky, Fox News.
0: Now an update on the mail. Postmaster General David Steiner had warned they could run out of money next year, but now he tells the Senate that could happen in 2031.
4: With operations floated by billions in savings from suspending payments to the federal employees' retirement system pension plan. Non-essential spending's also been restricted, and there's a deal to complete deliveries for shipping company DHL. And first-class stamps are going up from 78 to 82 cents on July 12th. Steiner's asking Congress to raise the Postal Service's borrowing limit, reform retirement plans, and consider whether legally mandated six-day mail deliveries to all addresses is sustainable. Chris Foster, Fox News.
0: We'll get an inflation update this morning. The one the Federal Reserve tracks closely called personal consumption expenditures. On Wall Street, stock futures are rising after a mixed day. The Dow gained 182 points, but the Nasdaq dropped 110. At soccer's World Cup, Brazil and Mexico and Morocco and Switzerland and South Africa all won, and all will be playing in the next round of 32. The U.S. plays Turkey tonight, but the American team has already advanced to that knockout round with wins in their first two matches. I'm Dave Anthony. This is Fox News.
5: Dr. Walter Wendler, president of WT, on Tuesday announced his retirement from the college effective on September 1st. Dr. Wendler has been the president of WT for 10 years and is the third longest serving president at the university. Wendler came to WT after serving as a professor of architecture and chancellor of Southern Illinois University, Carbondale. Mary and President Wendler will retire to College Station, where he plans to continue writing and speaking about university leadership and issues relevant to higher education. The Texas Hill Country Summer Camp, where 27 kids and counselors were killed in last year's historic flooding, has filed for bankruptcy. Court papers show that Camp Mystic has its debts exceeding $10 million, assets totaling less than $500,000. The owners of the all-girls Christian retreat previously announced that they would not be open for this summer, while lawsuits and investigations played out. For KGNC News, I'm Michael J. Stevens.
6: Here is your National Weather Service forecast for Thursday. Partly sunny, look for a high near 100. Southwest winds at 10 to 15 miles an hour with gusts to 25. Then tonight, partly cloudy, 40% chance for showers and thunderstorms. Low of 65, south winds at 10 to 15 miles an hour. For Friday, partly sunny and a high of 98, north winds at 5 to 10 miles an hour, becoming south in the afternoon. And that's a look at your Thursday National Weather Service forecast. KGNC.
7: I'm Angela Moore with Humphreys Moore Shawnee Ranch in Box Elder, Texas. 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
8: This is Texas Ag Today, the number one source for the latest news in Texas agriculture. The largest and most experienced farm news team in the Lone Star State covers it all. From the piney woods of East Texas to the rocky ranges of the Trans-Pecos, and from the Panhandle down to the Rio Grande Valley. Here's today's top stories.
9: Senate Ag Committee leadership has released their draft of a farm bill. I'm Jessica Domwell, and we'll have an update coming up on Texas Ag Today.
10: What could a super El Nino mean for the Texas High Plains? I'm James Hunt, and coming up on Texas Ag Today, we'll get some insight from a local meteorologist.
11: 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I'm Tom Nicoletti, and I'll have more on Texas Ag Today about new upcoming technology for the cotton industry.
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1: Hello, Texas. Why don't you jump on in with me and buckle up? We're going to take a ride around the Lone Star State as we cover the most important industry in this greatest state in the nation, Texas agriculture. Be sure to hold on tight because it all starts right now. Four new screwworm cases in Texas have been reported by USDA. Assistant Texas State Veterinarian Dr. T.R. Lansford with the Texas Animal Health Commission says three of those were announced on Sunday.
2: One of them was in another calf bovine case in Edwards County, so that adds to the infested area that was already established in Edwards County. But a new infestation area was announced last night associated with a confirmation in a lamb in Crockett County. And so that is a new infested area, which brings our state total up to seven infested areas now.
1: After I talked with Dr. Lansford, another confirmed case was announced Monday afternoon. This one is in a goat in Terrell County. That county is on the Mexican border, southeast of Fort Stockton. Dr. Lansford says the protocols are being implemented in each of the infested zones.
2: So exactly the same protocols in terms of establishing those infested zones, reaching out to our producers in those areas to work through the process to make sure, one, they understand that there's an infested zone established now, and we'd work with them to understand the movement restriction piece that goes with that and how to work through the process to get animals moved out of those areas.
1: Total Texas cases now stand at 15, and we had a dog reported in New Mexico. 13 of those cases are still active. Texas dairies produced more milk last month as the dairy herd grew.
3: According to the U.S. Department of Agriculture, milk production in Texas topped 1.6 billion pounds in May. That's up 63 million pounds from May of 2025. Average milk per cow remained unchanged in May at 2,265 pounds per cow. That is a little over 100 pounds per cow more than the national average. The number of dairy cows in Texas grew 28,000 head in May to 722,000 head. Nationally, USDA estimates there are 9.67 million head of dairy cattle. For the Texas Farm Bureau Radio Network, I'm Jessica Domel.
1: Texas Corn Producers has a new executive director. Bryce White has been selected to serve as the organization's next executive director effective September 1st. White will succeed David Gibson, who will retire in September. In a news release, Texas Corn Producers says White has been a part of the TCP team for nearly a decade. His experience across the corn industry has given him a deep understanding of the issues facing Texas farmers and the insight needed to lead the organization alongside its board of directors. Senate Ag Committee leadership released a draft of the Farm Bill. Jessica Domel has the story.
3: Senate Agriculture Committee Chairman John Bozeman of Arkansas released a discussion draft of his version of the Farm Bill Tuesday, saying it is the next step in strengthening America's farm economy.
4: We are proud to release the Agriculture Act of 2026, which is a discussion draft that is built for the people who feed America. It will strengthen agriculture, support rural communities, and ensure American farm families have the resources and the tools they need to succeed for generations to come.
3: He said the legislation builds on the things accomplished through the Working Families Tax Cuts Act, which strengthened the farm safety net, expanded access to affordable crop insurance, and improved disaster assistance programs.
4: What we're trying to do with Farm Bill 2.0 is build on that progress. It modernizes USDA loan limits so producers can access the capital that they need. The world is totally different now than it was in 2018, certainly than it was in 2012. It continues investing in rural broadband and water infrastructure. It strengthens rural communities and supports the next generations of farmers and ranchers. This proposal incorporates more than 100 bipartisan bills and priorities.
3: Bozeman plans for the Senate Committee on Agriculture, Nutrition, and Forestry to take up the bill between the Senate's 4th of July recess and the August district work period. That would put consideration of the Farm Bill between July 13th and August 7th. So between now and then,
4: let members, let industry, all of the players actually look at this and us get some feedback.
3: If Bozeman's draft bill passes the committee and the Senate, the Farm Bill from the Senate and the Farm Bill that passed the House will then go to committee to be conferenced into a single bill. For the Texas Farm Bureau Radio Network, I'm Jessica Domel.
1: What could a super El Nino mean for the Texas High Plains? James Hunt asked a local meteorologist.
5: We have now entered an El Nino phase that is expected to last into early next year or longer, and this El Nino shows the potential to develop into what is called a super El Nino. I talked about this with Mike Gittinger of the National Weather Service, and here's what he says Amarillo data shows for our experiences with super El Ninos in the past.
6: So, when does that happen? 2015, 2016, that was a super El Nino, fourth wettest year on record. So farmers will get excited about that. 97, 98 was another one. 91, 92 was Super Nino, and 82, 83. So those were all considered Super El Nino events. And yes, the tendency was to be wet, especially 2015, 2016. So that gets people excited for sure. We'll see how this goes. It's weather. Nothing is ever a guarantee.
5: Yes, there is always uncertainty when it comes to weather forecasting, but the idea that we could be headed into some very rainy periods is inspiring many Texas High Plains producers to feel optimistic about what lies ahead. However, super El Ninos can have some downsides.
6: Flooding can become an issue. You can't get in your field if you're too wet, and that can become an issue. Other downsides are that you could build up tons of vegetation that eventually is going to, we all know, create a fire hazard. And so that's kind of a longer term downside, is that the natural grasslands, you build up a lot of fuel to be burned down at some point.
5: Mike Gittinger is with the National Weather Service office in Amarillo. I'm James Hunt on the Texas Farm Bureau Radio Network.
1: The future is bright for cotton technology. Tom Nicoletti reports.
7: My guest today is Joni Blount. She is Bayer Crop Science Cotton Product Advancement Specialist, and she spoke recently to a number of cotton producers in the Upper Texas Gulf Coast about the cotton pipeline for Bayer Crop Science. And what was your main message?
8: Primarily, I kind of wanted to highlight what Bayer is doing to innovate cotton and how we're testing to make sure that we're getting the best varieties, especially when we come into commercial launch of our new technology, which focuses on increasing the number of herbicide traits that we have, as well as stewarding the insecticide traits that we'll be changing over from Bolgard 3 to Bolgard 4 in 2029.
7: Right. Bolgard 3 Thrive-On has certainly been very successful for cotton farmers here in Texas and across the cotton belt, but the future of Bolgard 4 is certainly promising for growers.
8: It is, and the biggest thing that we have to focus on, even whenever we're launching a new trait, is that the variety fits the area, that we're advancing the most elite germplasm that is going to fit the growers' acre. We always love to have a wide, broad fit product, but it's most important that growers in all of the regions find something that's going to work for them. And we try to keep that in mind as we launch new traits as well. You know, maybe not everybody experiences the same level of thrips as they do in other regions. Thrive-On is a great example with Ligus. Not everybody experiences Ligus pressure the way that they do in the Mid-South, but they're able to have the protection that that provides in case it does. Bayer's ability to continue to develop new traits allows us to manage resistance kind of ahead of the curve, as opposed to waiting for an issue to emerge and then being reactionary to it.
7: That is Joni Blount. She is with Bayer Crop Science. I'm Tom Nicoletti for the Texas Farm Bureau Radio Network.
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9: The Bermuda grass stem maggot is a pest of Bermuda grass hayfields and pastures for many producers in Texas. The larva or maggot feeds in the top shoots of the Bermuda grass plant, causing the top 2 to 3 leaves to turn brown or white. I'm Dr. Vanessa Olson from Overton.
1: And low starch diets are important for many horses.
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2: 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It's important to monitor our livestock closely for New World screwworm. 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And check animals as often as possible for signs of screwworm infestation. If you suspect livestock may be infested, immediately report to the Texas Animal Health Commission, the USDA, or your local veterinarian.
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5: Bermuda grass growers in Texas have several pests to fight. 4-H specialist Dr. Vanessa Olson takes a look at one of those pests.
6: The Bermuda grass stem maggot is native to South Asia and only infests Bermuda grass and stargrass. The adult stage is a small yellow fly which lays its eggs on the stem of the Bermuda grass plant. Once the egg hatches, the maggot moves to the last node on the stem, burrows into the shoot, and consumes the plant material within the stem. The Bermuda grass stem maggot damage resembles frost or disease damage on the Bermuda grass canopy. Upon closer examination, producers will notice the chlorosis is restricted to the top 2 to 3 leaves of each Bermuda grass tiller. The most characteristic sign is the ease at which these leaves can be pulled from the stem, revealing larval feeding damage within. The full-grown maggot is yellowish and about 1/8 of an inch long. Once the maggot completes feeding, it drops to the ground and enters the pupa stage. The adult fly later emerges from the pupa. The life cycle from egg to adult fly requires about 3 to 4 weeks, and there can be several generations in a year. Management recommendations for hay producers when damage is found is to harvest the crop as soon as the weather allows. Once the damage becomes apparent, the crop is unlikely to add a significant amount of yield. Depending on the time of year and variety, damage can reach 80% yield loss. In Texas, yield loss has been estimated to be 8.9 pounds per acre of Bermuda grass dry matter loss for each percentage of stems with damage. The damaged crop should be cut and baled and removed from the field as soon as weather allows. If producers leave the damaged crop in the field, it will only compete with any attempts by the plant to regrow and decrease the opportunity that the next cutting will have time to accumulate dry matter. Maggots feeding in the stem will die once the crop is cut and dried for harvest. However, flies will emerge from pupa in the soil and reinfest the field. To protect the regrowth from infestation, producers should apply a pyrethroid insecticide about 7 days after harvest to kill adult flies. This is Dr. Vanessa Olson with Texas A&M AgriLife Extension in Overton for Texas Ag Today.
5: Low-starch diets are important for many horses. Dr. Bob Judd tells why.
2: Your veterinarian may have recommended you feed your horse a low-starch diet, but Dr. Jim Nichols with Bluebonnet Feeds indicates in the horse publication that this term has no meaning. She goes on to say that there is no real legal or regulated definition for low-starch, and the only requirement is that a company must indicate the maximum starch and sugar amount on the label. So if you see a feed with a label of low starch, it really does not tell you anything, and the starch may not be low enough for your horse. This is complicated, as there are three types of carbohydrates in equine diets, and these are the ethanol-soluble carbohydrates, or ESCs, which contain glucose, fructose, and sucrose. Water-soluble carbohydrates are WSCs, which contain ESCs plus fructans. Non-structural carbohydrates are commonly used as the amount of carbohydrates the horse can eat, and these include starch plus ESCs or WSCs. Dr. Nichols says there is no standard for sugar on the feed tag. So if the feed bag is reporting NSC plus WSC, the percentage will be higher than NSC plus ESC. Well, I said it was confusing. So many horse owners just want to avoid carbohydrates altogether, but carbohydrates are required in the horse's diet. Forage should make up the base of the horse's diet, but you have to know the percentage of carbohydrates in the forage also, and that requires testing. Metabolically sensitive horses should have less than 10% non-structural carbohydrates in the entire diet. To be accurate, you must test your hay or pasture and do some math on the grain or pellets and the supplements you are feeding, as some supplements contain starch. So you cannot just go into the feed store and pick a feed that has low starch on the label, as the starch may not be low enough for your horse. I'm veterinarian Dr. Bob Judd. This is the Texas Farm Bureau Radio Network.
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7: The Rangers begin a four-game series against the defending American League champion Toronto Blue Jays tonight at Rogers Center. Hi there, everyone. I'm Matt Hicks, inviting you to join Jared Sandler and me. 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
1: 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I'm Larry Marble with the Livestock Auction Market Report on Texas Ag Today.
2: We are on the line with Riley Rhodes from Live Oak Livestock Three Rivers. Riley, how was our sale?
3: It went good, Larry. Like we talked last night, the volume quite a bit shorter than what it has been the last couple of weeks with the good rains we got down here in South Texas. But still ended up with 532 head today. Market pretty much steady. I thought maybe some of the plainer cattle, all just kind of seasonal markets, but some of those a little bit cheaper than what they have been. But some of these fatter calves starting to come off a little bit. But overall, pretty much steady from what it has been. The cow-calf pairs from 2,400 up to 3,800. Some bred cows, 23 to 3,600. Packer cows, 178 to 186. On your high-yielding cows, your breakers, 166 to 174. Canners, 130 to 158. Packer bulls, 212 up to 222. On the high-yielding bulls, low to medium-yielding bulls, 184 to 212. 2 to 3 weight choice steers, 690 to 840. Some of those, like we talked, are a little bit below 200 pounds. The heifer mate, 640 up to 820. 3 to 4 weight choice steers, 548 to 634. Heifer mate, 520 to 592. 4 to 5 weight choice steers, 532 to 580. Heifer mate, 478, 538. 5 to 6 weight choice steers, 468 to 504. Heifer mate, 440 to 468. 6 to 7 weight choice steers, 396 to 428. Heifer mate, 388, 408. 7 to 8 weight cattle, your choice steers, 342 to 374. And heifer mate, 324 to 352. So pleased with it. Like I said, you know, this volume a little shorter, but Mark still hanging in there real well.
2: Good. Well, tell everybody how to get in on a good market next week.
3: Yes, sir. 361-813-6650 is the cell. 361-786-2553 is the office. LiveOakLivestock.com is the web.
2: I appreciate it, Riley. Thank you.
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1: Neighbor, thanks for joining me. I'm Larry Marble. This is the Texas Farm Bureau Radio Network. Walk in the pens. We'll see you tomorrow. Good day.
4: The cattle complex traded higher Wednesday thanks to strong fundamental support. June live cattle up 85 cents to 256. August live cattle up 52 cents to 246.52. August feeder cattle up 477 to 372.95. September feeder cattle up 365 to 370.62. Lean hogs traded lower on Wednesday as traders await stronger consumer demand. July lean hogs down 37 cents to 93.85. August lean hogs down 52 cents to 96.70. June Class 3 milk even at 1601 a hundredweight. July Class 3 milk down 8 cents to 1579 a hundredweight. Cotton traded lower on Wednesday as oil futures fell. July cotton down 187 points to 7209. December cotton down 247 points to 7626. Corn started the day Wednesday trading higher, but then turned lower. Wet weather in corn-growing areas of the United States and the Brazilian and Argentinian harvests moving forward did contribute to corn moving lower. July corn down 2 3/4 to 407. September corn down 2 to 415 and 3/4. July hard red winter wheat down 1 to 617 and a quarter. September hard red winter wheat up a quarter to 625 and a half. July natural gas up 7 cents to 321. August natural gas up 7 cents to 325. August West Texas Intermediate crude down 326 to 69.94 a barrel. October crude oil down 275 to 69.14 a barrel. The Dow rose 142 points to 51,809. The S&P 500 down 21 points to 7,344. The NASDAQ down 167 points to 25,425. Now for a deeper look at our energy and financial markets, here's economist Tim Snyder.
5: Today's market activity continues to be driven by a transition that investors have been waiting for months to see. Markets are slowly shifting from pricing war risk to pricing diplomacy risk. The dominant overnight story remains the ongoing peace process between the United States and Iran. While negotiations continue to move forward, the next major hurdle centers on the return of nuclear inspections. The International Atomic Energy Agency has confirmed that inspections are expected to return, although key details are still being negotiated with Tehran. Assuming this process stays on track, it could continue to remove some of the geopolitical risk premium that has been supporting crude oil prices recently. That said, Iran continues to push back at nearly every turn, so caution remains warranted. This week's inflation data will be especially important because it may provide the first meaningful baseline for measuring how quickly prices respond as the conflict winds down. We're frequently asked when prices might return to pre-war levels. The reality is this: a ceasefire agreement must come first. Even then, markets will continue to price in the possibility that the agreement could break down, keeping a portion of the risk premium intact in the energy markets for some time. Crude oil futures are continuing to ease lower this morning, although a slower pace than what we've seen recently. Both WTI and Brent are trading lower, helping gasoline and diesel prices follow suit. Remember, there's typically a 7 to 10 day lag between changes in crude oil prices and changes in retail fuel prices. Here in PADD 3, which includes Texas, gasoline prices fell 8.4 cents per gallon this past week to an average of $3.44 a gallon, while diesel dropped 23.1 cents per gallon to $4.41. Even so, both remain roughly a dollar above pre-war levels. Today we get new home sales report, and tomorrow we get the heavy hitters, GDP, durable goods orders, and both headline and core PCE inflation. Investors may want to tighten their cinch, as the next couple days may be anything but a smooth ride. For the Texas Farm Bureau Radio Network, I'm economist Tim Snyder.
4: 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I'm Jessica Domel. Y'all have a good day.
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0: The U.S. is willing, ready, and able to help. I'm Dave Anthony, Fox News. 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
1: The acting Venezuelan president has declared a state of emergency after the strongest earthquakes in over a century there hit back-to-back last night.
0: Fox's Chanley Painter.
1: According to the U.S. Geological Survey, a magnitude 7.2 quake struck roughly 100 miles west of Caracas, followed by a 7.5 magnitude tremor just a minute later. The interior minister saying the quake shook several states in the country, and more than 20 aftershocks have also been felt.
0: At least 32 people are dead, hundreds more injured. Numbers expected to rise as rescuers keep going through the rubble of damaged homes and buildings in Venezuela and Caracas and other areas. Days after the U.S. and Iran extended the ceasefire to continue nuclear talks and end the conflict, the Secretary of State's going to Bahrain. Fox's Trey Inks monitoring from Tel Aviv.
2: Marco Rubio is in the Middle East to meet with counterparts about the war and the next steps in efforts toward peace. Secretary Rubio indicated again that America prefers the diplomatic track to play out, but there are other options.
3: While we want a deal, we don't want a deal at any price.
0: President Trump mentioned Iran at a rally on the National Mall in Washington to kick off the Great American State Fair ahead of the 250 celebration.
4: Thanks to the power and skill of the United States Armed Forces, today Iran has no Navy, no Air Force, no anti-aircraft capacity.
0: The president was also happy the Senate reversed course in a new vote on a war powers resolution, this time rejecting limits on his actions against Iran, though the president had called the approval Tuesday meaningless.
5: And it came after President Trump met with GOP senators on Capitol Hill Wednesday. There was a blow-up between Senator Bill Cassidy and President Trump after Cassidy says he demanded transparency on the conflict.
0: That's Fox's Madeline Rivera. 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
0: Days after the U.S. military blew up another suspected drug smuggling boat off the South American coast in an operation dating back to September that's destroyed dozens of boats, killing more than 200 alleged narco-terrorists, the Senate held a hearing focused on Mexican cartels.
18: Witness Michael Brown spent more than 30 years with the DEA.
19: This just isn't a drug problem anymore. It's a critical threat to public health, national security, and foreign policy.
18: Rhode Island Democratic Senator Sheldon Whitehouse said the economics have become so big that the cartels
20: operate more like Fortune 500 conglomerates.
18: Former DEA agent Chris Urban testified stopping the money is key as the cartels expand to Europe, Australia, Africa, and beyond. The Trump administration has designated the cartels as foreign terrorist organizations. Kevin Uresky, Fox News.
0: Now an update on the mail. Postmaster General David Steiner had warned they could run out of money next year, but now he tells the Senate that could happen in 2031.
21: With operations floated by billions in savings from suspending payments to the federal employees' retirement system pension plan. Non-essential spending's also been restricted, and there's a deal to complete deliveries for shipping company DHL. And first-class stamps are going up from 78 to 82 cents on July 12th. Steiner's asking Congress to raise the Postal Service's borrowing limit, reform retirement plans, and consider whether legally mandated six-day mail deliveries to all addresses is sustainable. Chris Foster, Fox News.
0: We'll get an inflation update this morning, the one the Federal Reserve tracks closely, called personal consumption expenditures. On Wall Street, stock futures are rising after a mixed day. The Dow gained 182 points, but the Nasdaq dropped 110. At soccer's World Cup, Brazil and Mexico and Morocco and Switzerland and South Africa all won, and all will be playing in the next round of 32. The U.S. plays Turkey tonight, but the American team has already advanced to that knockout round with wins in their first two matches. I'm Dave Anthony. This is Fox News.

0: Good morning. Today is Thursday, June 25th. Welcome to Newsday Amarillo. I'm Tim Butler in the Citizens Bank studios of KGNC. Coming up in this half hour, the Amarillo City Council met on Tuesday. We'll have a recap of what they talked about. In Texas news, the family of a Texas woman is suing Tesla after a deadly house crash. And in sports, the Rangers lost to the Marlins yesterday. The National Weather Service says partly sunny, high near 100 later on today, with the possibility of some late day thunderstorms. 71 degrees at 5:38. The Amarillo City Council met Tuesday afternoon at 3 in the council chambers in the City Hall. Council members voted 4-0 to approve the following: the renewal of an existing contract for Clearview AI used by the Amarillo Police Department to award a grant to award a contract to complete a review of the new city water billing system. An ordinance adopting amendments to the 2024-2025 budget to accept the City of Amarillo annual comprehensive financial report for the 2025 fiscal year. A memo of understanding between the city and the Canadian River Municipal Water Authority. A contract expansion and repairs to the landfill gas collection and control system, and the purchase of a hydro seeder for the landfill. The council also heard numerous public comments asking for a forensic financial audit. The council also announced the winners of the Every Drop Counts art contest and made a proclamation to recognize Amateur Radio Week.
1: 48-year-old Antonio Rocky Bustos arrested Tuesday after an attempt to stop him and two passengers in a 2004 Saturn just after noon led to a pursuit by Amarillo police. That chase came to an end when Bustos and the passengers crashed in the 400 block of Fannin. Bustos fled on foot, later found near Southwest 6th Avenue and Bonham Street. He was taken to an area hospital for evaluation, booked into the Potter County Detention Center, charged with manufactured delivery of a controlled substance, unlawful possession of a firearm by a felon, evading arrest detention with a vehicle, evading arrest detention on foot with a previous conviction, and resisting arrest, search, or transport. One passenger, identified as 35-year-old April Alamillo Marino, also taken into custody. She was arrested on an outstanding felony warrant out of Death Smith County. The other female passenger fled on foot was not located. APD says that case is still under investigation. For KGNC News, I'm Michael J. Stevens.
0: Potter County Sheriff's arrested 32-year-old Seth Ayed Adam Tuesday at 11:49 in the 300 block of West Cherry for aggravated assault with a deadly weapon, assault causing bodily injury, no car insurance, and four JP charges. Bond was set at $2,000. Deputies arrested April Alamillo, age 35, as you heard, Tuesday at 12:31 p.m. in the 500 block of Bonham for an out-of-county charge. Potter County SO arrested 36-year-old Dwayne L. Baines of Reno, Nevada, for harassment by a person in a correctional facility and assault on a public servant. Bond was set at $500,000 for Logan Baker, age 21, of Clovis, New Mexico, who was charged in Potter County with assault on a security officer. 70 degrees at 5:41. Turning to Texas news, the family of a Texas woman killed when a Tesla slammed into her home is now suing the automaker. Tammy Trujillo has more.
2: Court records show 76-year-old Martha Avila died last Friday when the electric vehicle crashed into her home in the town of Katy. The Harris County Sheriff's Office says the Tesla Model 3 was being driven by Michael Butler with an automated driving assistance system when it left the roadway and struck the brick home. Tesla's blaming the driver and claims he manually overrode the self-driving system. Earlier this week, Tesla CEO Elon Musk posted on X that the situation makes no sense since full self-driving operates the car at low speeds and this was a high-speed crash. Avila's family has filed a wrongful death lawsuit alleging that Tesla and the driver are both at fault. I'm Tammy Trujillo.
0: The Houston Livestock Show and Rodeo is planning to build a new $300 million facility. The new complex will be built on 100 acres of rodeo-owned land near State High Highway 288, 3 miles from Reliant Park. The project will feature a 1 million square foot climate controlled livestock and horse facility, a 100,000 square foot covered arena, and a central building. Officials say the facility will be funded by the Houston Livestock Show and Rodeo with no public money involved. It's expected to be open by 2029. And that's a look at local and Texas news this half hour. You can always get more local news on our website at KGNCAM.com. Also, when you follow us on Facebook at KGNCAM. Here is your National Weather Service forecast for Thursday. Partly sunny, look for a high near 100. Southwest winds at 10 to 15 miles an hour with gusts to 25. Then tonight, partly cloudy, 40% chance for showers and thunderstorms. Low of 65, south winds at 10 to 15 miles an hour. For Friday, partly sunny and a high of 98, north winds at 5 to 10 miles an hour, becoming south in the afternoon. And that's a look at your Thursday National Weather Service forecast. Well, we did have some thunderstorms rumbling over Amarillo earlier this morning. We'll talk more about that here in a minute. Right now, 67 in Adrian, 66 in Vega and Hereford, 70 in Dimmitt, 67 in Nazareth. No report this morning from Tulia. It is 74 in Kittaquay, 71 in Claude, 72 in Canadian, 70 in Borger, 69 in Canyon, 70 at Pantex. And we are 71 here at the KGNC studios on Olson Boulevard. KGNC News Time is 5:44.
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0: 71 degrees. The Weather Service is saying look for a high near 100 later on today, with an opportunity for some more light day showers and thunderstorms. We had thunderstorm activity move over Amarillo. It woke me up about 12:15 with some pretty heavy rain at times. We did have severe thunderstorm warnings for several counties around the Texas Panhandle last night. Even had a flash flood warning for Potter and Randall County at one time. And had those strong storms. We're seeing wind gusts this morning, 59 miles an hour, 6 miles northeast of Amarillo. Also, 58 miles an hour at the Rick Husband Airport. We also saw 60 mile an hour wind gusts around Hereford last night. So as those storms moved through, they were packed some pretty strong winds last night. All I heard was it raining against the window. Heard a little bit of thunder and saw a little bit of lightning, but nothing other than that. No hail as far as we know. Well, here's one. This is the thunderstorm warning that they issued for Potter and Randall County. They said 1-inch hail was possible, but no reports this morning from the Weather Service on any hail doing any damage around the area. What kind of rains did it bring? Well, pretty good, just depending on where you were. According to the West Texas Mesonet site this morning, Muleshoe got 1.26 inches. Let's see here, 68 hundredths in Friona, 86 in Dimmitt, 85 hundredths in Hereford, 6 tenths in Umbarger and Canyon, Happy 66 hundredths, 64 hundredths at the Paladero J.A. Ranch, and it looks like here, let me zoom in just a little bit, Pantex got about 0.5 inch, a third of an inch in Panhandle, South Amarillo, the Mesonet station there, 1.8 inches. And I don't normally go out in my backyard this time of the morning, but I did check my rain gauge this morning here in Amarillo and had 5,500, so a little over 0.5 inches, and certainly glad to get that. Maybe some more rain coming in later on today. Want to remind you that the Coffee Memorial Blood Center's Boots and Badges Blood Drive is going on tomorrow on Friday, and yesterday morning Brad Duggan from Coffee Memorial was in with me, and we were talking about the blood drive, and I asked him, just give us an overview, what exactly is the Coffee Memorial Blood Center?
2: So Coffee Memorial Blood Center, we cover 31 counties and 29 medical facilities, and we provide all the blood products for hospitals and air ambulances.
0: All right, so if somebody has an operation or gets in an accident or something anywhere in our area, they may be getting blood from Coffee.
2: Yeah, actually, they'll only get it from Coffee.
0: Oh, wow.
2: So we are the sole provider for all those products for all those counties.
0: And the Boots and Badges Blood Drive going on tomorrow. 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And if you want more information, just go to the website, obi.org, and you can find out more. Sports is coming up next, 70 degrees, KGNC News Time, 551.
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0: -71 degrees at 5:53. The Miami Marlins beat the Texas Rangers 4-2 yesterday. The Rangers now travel to Toronto to take on the Blue Jays this evening. Our pregame coverage begins at 5:30 here on Amarillo's News Talk KGNC. The Astros silenced the Blue Jays 3-1 in a pitcher's duel last night to claim the three-game series in Toronto. Mike Burrows gave up just one run on two hits over six innings. Houston has won three of its last four games. Amarillo Sod Poodles defeated the Frisco Rough Riders 7-6 in 10 innings last night at Hodgetown. Neither team could maintain much distance from one another for the entire game, but it was the Sod Poodles who came up big in the late stages to emerge victorious. Soddies and Rough Riders play again tonight at Hodgetown. First pitch at 7:05. Keegan Bradley will be looking to defend his title at the Travelers Championship. Bradley won last year's tournament after finishing atop the leaderboard by one stroke at 15 under. The 40-year-old will be alongside Jordan Spieth for the first and second rounds. Ryan Fox and Matt McCarty will be among the first pair of players teeing off for round one at TPC River Highlands. The World Cup continued with six more games yesterday. The final round of the group stage began with Switzerland topping Canada in Vancouver, while Bosnia-Herzegovina took down Qatar in Seattle. Morocco survived Haiti in Atlanta, and Brazil beat Scotland in Miami. The night wrapped up with South Africa squeaking past South Korea in Guadeloupe and Mexico shutting down Czechia in Mexico City. 12 teams are in action today. The United States plays Turkey in Inglewood. And that's a look at sports. KGNC News Time, 5:55.
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0: Good morning. It's going to be partly sunny later today. Look for a high near 100 with a possibility of more thunderstorms. If you have to leave us now, have a great rest of your day. It is 6 o'clock.
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12: It's up to 164 dead in Venezuela's earthquake disaster. I'm Dave Anthony, Fox News. I should say at least they expect to find more victims in collapsed and damaged homes and buildings after two quakes a minute apart. The first a magnitude 7.2, the next a 7.5.
13: Rescuers and first responders can be seen digging through the rubble, searching for survivors. People could be heard calling for help from the wreckage, according to reports. And buildings, of course, are without power, many reduced to rubble. Officials have completely closed the train and metro systems, and the international airport there has also been shut down after parts of the ceiling collapsed. Some posting chaotic footage to social media, capturing those terrified passengers scrambling to safety.
12: Fox's Chanley Painter. President Trump says the U.S. is ready, willing, and able to help. And Secretary of State Marco Rubio says search and rescue teams are being deployed along with medical and humanitarian aid. Rubio is now in the Middle East.
14: The Secretary of State's in Bahrain, home to the U.S. Navy's Fifth Fleet. He's been meeting foreign ministers from countries affected by the war with Iran. They're concerned about a potential peace deal being too soft on an Iranian regime which closed the Strait of Hormuz and fired fired missiles and drones at its neighbors.
15: We want a deal that's good. We want a deal that's real. We want a deal that's verifiable. And we want a deal that's adhered to.
14: Secretary Rubio promises Iran won't be allowed to charge tolls in the Strait of Hormuz.
12: Fox's Jonathan Savage. Last night at a rally in the National Mall in Washington to kick off the Great American State Fair, the president said,
16: for the first time in 3,000 years, we are finally going to have peace in the Middle East.
12: The Senate voted again on a war powers resolution, and unlike Tuesday, they rejected it. Two Republicans switched votes, including Bill Cassidy, after a heated exchange with the president at lunch.
17: He did not particularly care for my comments. Raised his voice. I lost my temper.
12: Cassidy's on his way out of the Senate. The president backed a Republican challenger in Louisiana. 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
12: That testy exchange between President Trump and Senator Bill Cassidy came after the president canceled a ceremony to sign a housing bill that both parties had supported in Congress to put more pressure. Senator Bill Cassidy came after the president canceled a ceremony to

Good morning. Today is Thursday, June 25th. Welcome to another half hour of Newsday Amarillo. I'm Tim Butler in the Citizens Bank studios of KGNC. Coming up in this half hour, Potter County Sheriffs made arrest Tuesday for failure to register, criminal trespass, and drugs. In Texas news, both John Cornyn and Jasmine Crockett doubt that their parties U.S. Senate nominees can win the election. Also, in this half hour, we will talk about some things going on around Amarillo and the Panhandle area, so stay close. National Weather Service says partly sunny, high near 100 today with the possibility of late-day thunderstorms. 71 degrees at 6:07. Potter County Detention Center inmate Calvin Wayne King, age 43, was charged Tuesday with failure to comply and register as a sex offender. Bond was set at $10,000. 34-year-old Travis Brian Landreault was arrested Tuesday at 9:56 a.m. by Potter County in the 700 block of South Lakeside for criminal trespass. Potter County Detention Center inmate Charlie Chalmers Mayhem, age 37, was charged Tuesday with possession of a controlled substance, penalty group 1. Deputies arrested 28-year-old Isaiah Nathaniel Melendrez Tuesday at 8:42 p.m. in the 1400 block of South Washington for assault causing bodily injury to a family member. Randall County Sheriff's arrested 40-year-old Jose Luis Martinez Tuesday at 9:08 a.m. for pedestrian in the roadway and public intoxication. Bond was set at $1,000. Deputies arrested Patrick Abraham Rodriguez, age 29, Tuesday at 9:27 a.m. for possession of a controlled substance, penalty group 1,

0: intoxication assault with a vehicle, 2 counts of aggravated assault with a deadly weapon, and criminal mischief between $100 and $750. 43-year-old Leticia Michelle Delgado was arrested Tuesday afternoon at 1242 by Randall County for theft of property between $100 and $750. Randall County deputies arrested David Hernandez Reyes, age 30, Tuesday at 1:34 p.m., for theft of property between $2,500 and $30,000.
1: The City of Amarillo Animal Management and Welfare Department conducting a free pet spay-neuter voucher clinic for residents of the North Heights. 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Microchips and vaccines will be provided at no cost. To qualify, residents must bring their pets to the clinic in person, along with proof of residence within the North Heights neighborhood. Pets must be at least 4 months old. Vouchers will be distributed on a first-come, first-served basis, and supply is limited. For a list of participating veterinary partners, see our website, kgncam.com. 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
0: 71 degrees at 6:10. Turning to Texas news, U.S. Senator John Cornyn and U.S. Representative Jasmine Crockett evidently haven't gotten over losing their party's primaries in the Senate race. Cornyn says he won't campaign for Attorney General Ken Paxton, who defeated the longtime incumbent in the GOP primary runoff last month. Crockett is declining an invitation from State Representative James Tallarico to headline the Democratic State Convention this week. Tallarico topped Crockett in the party primary in March. Cornyn and Crockett have both expressed doubt that their party's nominee can win the general election in November. Wonder if when they go to the grocery store, they shop in the sour grapes department. The Texas Hill Country Summer Camp at the center of last year's deadly flooding is filing for bankruptcy. Court papers show that Camp Mystic has debts exceeding $10 million with assets totaling less than a $500,000. The flash floods at the All Girls Christian Retreat on July 4th killed 25 young campers, 2 teenage counselors, and 1 camp director. The camp's owners previously announced that they would not open this summer while the lawsuits and investigations made their way through the courts. That's a look at local and Texas news this half hour. You can always get more local news on our website, KGNCAM.com. Also, if you're on Facebook, go find us at KGNCAM and click that follow button. Here is your National Weather Service forecast for Thursday. Partly sunny, look for a high near 100. Southwest winds at 10 to 15 miles an hour with gusts to 25. Then tonight, partly cloudy, 40% chance for showers and thunderstorms. Low of 65, south winds at 10 to 15 miles an hour. For Friday, partly sunny and a high of 98. North winds at 5 to 10 miles an hour, becoming south in the afternoon. And that's a look at your Thursday National Weather Service forecast. Right now around the area, 67 degrees in Dalhart, 74 in Dumas, 76 in Fritch. It is 65 in Pampa, 74 in Panhandle, 68 in Clarendon, 68 in Happy, 69 in Canyon. It is 68 at Baptist St. Anthony's Hospital, and we are 72 here at the KGNC studios on Olson Boulevard. 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
7: 71 degrees, the National Weather Service is saying, partly sunny, high near 100 later on today. Late day thunderstorms possible. 6:15 on Newsday Amarillo, I'm Tim Butler. Well, we had a great time yesterday at Center City's High Noon on the Square. Had a great crowd there. Walked around, talked to some people, gave away some KGNC glasses, plastic cups, actually, is what they were, and had a nice conversation with a couple of people, and had great music from Andy Chase and friends, and one of those friends was my friend, and Andy's my friend, too, Scotty Knoll, who is the drummer, and he was playing yesterday with Andy and a couple of other people there. Just had a great time, like I said, a great crowd, and burgers from Bubba's 33. So I hope you can make plans to join us. Saw my friend Susie Wisenhunt and several other people there yesterday. Tam Boatler was there. He's usually always there, and others that are just regulars. But it was a good time, and looking forward to next Wednesday. All right, we had some thunderstorms move over Amarillo in the wee hours of the morning. It woke me up about 12:15 this morning with rain on my window, and then I noticed lightning and thunder, and we did have some street flooding around Amarillo. In fact, at one time, we had a flash flood warning in effect for Potter and Randall County, and as I come to work each and every morning, I come through the intersection of 34th and Paramount, and I noticed some debris in the street. So that intersection had flooded earlier this morning. And so there may be other places around town. Watch out for that. In some places, the water may still be running off at this time. No reports of severe weather from anything. We did have some 60-mile-an-hour wind gusts around the areas those thunderstorms move through. And, you know, I saw them on the radar last night before I went to bed and thought, they'll never make it here from New Mexico. Well, they did, and got our attention early this morning. So nice to have the rain. We are seeing some rainfall reports of, let me go back to the West Texas Mesonet site here, in South Amarillo, over an inch, about 6/10 in Canyon and Umbarger, 85 hundredths in Hereford, 8800s in Dimmitt last night, 6600s in Happy, and about a half an inch out at Pantex, a third of an inch in Panhandle. I did go out in my backyard this morning before I came into work, and I had a little over a half an inch in my rain gauge, so I turned my sprinklers off this morning. They were due to run this morning and don't really need them with that half an inch. And my lawn is really greening up right now from all the rains we have had in the past couple of weeks. We are certainly thankful for any moisture that we get. On your morning commute today, the left lane of eastbound I-40 from Sauncey to Coulter will be closed for patching operations. Let's see if I can patch in here to some TxDOT traffic cameras and tell you what's going on. I'm looking at I-40 and Sauncey right now. Looks like east and westbound traffic moving smoothly there. We'll come in a little closer to I-40 and Georgia. East and westbound traffic moving nicely there. And then drop down to I-27 and Hillside. North and southbound traffic moving smoothly there. And then out to I-40 and Grand, and east and westbound traffic moving nicely in that location also this morning. All right, that's a look at some things going on in and around our area today. Sports is coming up next, brought to you by Tri-State Ford. 72 degrees, KGNC News Time is 6:20.
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7: -72 degrees at 6:22. The World Cup continued with six more games yesterday. The final round of the group stage began with Switzerland topping Canada in Vancouver, while Bosnia-Herzegovina took down Qatar in Seattle. Morocco survived Haiti in Atlanta, and Brazil beat Scotland in Miami. The night wrapped up with South Africa squeaking past South Korea in Guadeloupe, and Mexico shutting down Czechia in Mexico City. There are 12 teams in action later on today. One of those, the U.S., plays Turkey in Inglewood. The Amarillo Sod Poodles defeated the Frisco Rough Riders 7-6 in 10 innings last night at Hodgetown. The game was really close till the late innings, and then the Soddies pulled away. The Sod Poodles and Rough Riders play again tonight at Hodgetown. First pitch at 7:05. The Miami Marlins beat the Texas Rangers yesterday yesterday by a score of 4-2. The Rangers are now in Toronto.

0: to take on the Blue Jays this evening. Our pregame broadcast begins this afternoon at 5:30 here on Amarillo's News Talk KGNC. The Astros silenced the Blue Jays 3-1 in a pitcher's duel to claim their three-game series in Toronto. Mike Burrows gave up just one run on two hits over six innings. Houston has won three of its last four games. So Toronto is getting its fill of Texas teams this week. Keegan Bradley will be looking to defend its title, or his title rather, at the Travelers Championship. Bradley won last year's tournament after finishing atop the leaderboard by one stroke at 15 under. The 40-year-old will be alongside Jordan Spieth for the first and second rounds. Ryan Fox and Matt McCarty will be among the first pair of players teeing off in round one at TPC River Highlands this morning. And that's a look at sports. 72 degrees, KGNC News Time is 6:25.
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6: 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I'm Tom Nicoletti with Focus on Agriculture for the Texas Farm Bureau Radio Network. 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With the hotel and conference center under one roof, attendees can enjoy a convenient all-in-one venue designed for learning, networking, and industry connection. Attendees will enjoy returning favorites like an orchard tour at Comal Pecan Farm, which includes an integrated pest management field day, along with several exciting new additions to the program. Blair Krebs, executive director of TPGA, says, quote, pecan producers in Texas represent a wide range of geographic regions, production methods, and cultures. The Texas Pecan Growers Association works to assist each of its members in producing Texas' native nut. Krebs goes on to say, quote, the TPGA conference and trade show is the once-in-a-year opportunity for pecan growers from every region of the state and country to gather for an educational program, trade show, and networking events. Throughout the conference, growers and industry members can visit with vendors from across the country, attend an educational program addressing the most pressing issues facing pecan producers, and earn continuing education credits. The conference and trade show will be free for all active TPGA members, and anyone interested in learning more about growing pecans is welcome to attend. People are urged to attend this year's trade show, as the full event will not be back until 2028. I'm Tom Nicoletti with the Texas Farm Bureau Radio Network.
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0: It's up to 164 dead in Venezuela's earthquake disaster. I'm Dave Anthony, Fox News. I should say at least they expect to find more victims in collapsed and damaged homes and buildings after two quakes a minute apart. The first a magnitude 7.2, the next a 7.5.
1: Rescuers and first responders can be seen digging through the rubble, searching for survivors. People could be heard calling for help from the wreckage, according to reports. And buildings, of course, are without power, many reduced to rubble. Officials have completely closed the train and metro systems, and the international airport there has also been shut down after parts of the ceiling collapsed. Some posting chaotic footage to social media, capturing those terrified passengers scrambling to safety.
0: Fox's Chanley Painter. President Trump says the U.S. is ready, willing, and able to help. And Secretary of State Marco Rubio says search and rescue teams are being deployed along with medical and humanitarian aid. Rubio is now in the Middle East.
2: The Secretary of State's in Bahrain, home to the U.S. Navy's Fifth Fleet. He's been meeting foreign ministers from countries affected by the war with Iran. They're concerned about a potential peace deal being too soft on an Iranian regime which closed the Strait of Hormuz and fired missiles and drones at its neighbors.
3: We want a deal that's good. We want a deal that's real. We want a deal that's verifiable. And we want a deal that's adhered to.
2: Secretary Rubio promises Iran won't be allowed to charge tolls in the Strait of Hormuz.
0: Fox's Jonathan Savage. Last night at a rally in the National Mall in Washington to kick off the Great American State Fair, the president said,
4: for the first time in 3,000 years, we are finally going to have peace in the Middle East.
0: The Senate voted again on a war powers resolution, and unlike Tuesday, they rejected it. Two Republicans switched votes, including Bill Cassidy, after a heated exchange with the president at lunch.
5: He did not particularly care for my comments. Raised his voice. I lost my temper.
0: Cassidy's on his way out of the Senate. The president backed a Republican challenger in Louisiana. 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
0: That testy exchange between President Trump and Senator Bill Cassidy came after the president canceled a ceremony to sign a housing bill that both parties had supported in Congress to put more pressure on Republicans to pass legislation the president wants even more.
8: The 21st Century Road to Housing Act won overwhelming bipartisan support in both the House and Senate, and Republican leaders in Congress and White House aides described the measure as historic affordability legislation. But President Trump is downplaying its significance.
9: It's all about the interest rate. Lower the interest rates, you can have all the housing you want.
8: The president says he won't sign the housing bill until passage of the Save America Act.
9: Voter ID, it's proof of citizenship, and it's also the mail-in ballots.
8: Senate Majority Leader John Thune warns there isn't enough support in the Senate to advance the Save America Act. At the White House, Jared Halpern, Fox News.
0: And as the president pushes for it, a federal judge permanently blocked his executive order requiring voter ID and citizenship and restrictions on mail-in voting. On Wall Street, stock futures are rising before an inflation update next hour. At soccer's World Cup, Switzerland beat Canada, but both teams advance out of the Group B to the next round of 32. Brazil shut out Scotland to win Group C in advance.
10: Morocco with a 4-2 win over Haiti to secure second. They are through to the knockout round. And in Group A, Mexico already secured the top spot last week, but they closed out the group stage with a 3-0 victory over Czechia. The battle for second place between South Korea and South Africa was a lot more intriguing.
11: All the way to Maseko. Got the shot away, and it's Maseko! And South Africa have their lead!
10: Courtesy of FS1, the lone goal for South Africa in the 63rd minute was the difference as it stunned South Korea 1-0 to advance to the knockout round for the first time in its history.
0: Fox's Tony Genualdo. The U.S. plays Turkey tonight at the World Cup. I'm Dave Anthony. This is Fox News.

0: Good morning. Today is Thursday, June 25th. Welcome to another half hour of Newsday Amarillo. I'm Tim Butler in the Citizens Bank studios of KGNC. Coming up in this half hour, a Tuesday car and foot chase led to the arrest of two people. Michael J. has that story coming up. In Texas news, the family of a Texas woman is suing Tesla after a deadly house crash. Also in this half hour, we're going to be talking with Brad Duggan and Hannah Taylor about the Coffey Memorial Blood Center's Boots and Badges Blood Drive going on Friday. National Weather Service says partly sunny, high near 100 today, with the possibility of late-day thunderstorms. Right now, we have partly cloudy skies, 72 degrees at 637.
1: 48-year-old Antonio Rocky Bustos arrested Tuesday after an attempt to stop him and two passengers in a 2004 Saturn just after noon led to a pursuit by Amarillo police. That chase came to an end when Bustos and the passengers crashed in the 400 block of Fannin. Bustos fled on foot, later found near Southwest 6th Avenue and Bonham Street. He was taken to an area hospital for evaluation, booked into the Potter County Detention Center, charged with manufacture, delivery of a controlled substance, unlawful possession of a firearm by a felon, evading arrest, detention with a vehicle, evading arrest, detention on foot with a previous conviction, and resisting arrest, search, or transport. One passenger, identified as 35-year-old April Alamillo Marino, also taken into custody. She was arrested on an outstanding felony warrant out of Death Smith County. The other female passenger fled on foot was not located. APD says that case is still under investigation. For KGNC News, I'm Michael J. Stevens.
0: 27-year-old Austin Lee Arthur Coate was arrested by Potter County Tuesday at 4:15 p.m. at 45th and Bonham for assault on a family or household member with a previous conviction. Bond was set at $15,000 for 50-year-old Jason Michael Gibson, who was arrested by PSO Tuesday morning at 12:42 in the 2200 block of Givens for assault on a family or household member and a city charge. Potter County arrested Jalen M. Hardaway, age 22, Sunday at 11:45 p.m. in the 700 block of Amarillo Boulevard East for assault causing bodily injury and a JP charge. Bond was set at $2,000. The Amarillo City Council met Tuesday afternoon in the council chambers at 3 p.m. Council members voted 4-0 to approve the following: the renewal of an existing contract for Clearview AI used by the Amarillo Police Department, a contract to complete a review of the new city utility billing system, an ordinance adopting amendments to the 2024-2025 budget to accept the City of Amarillo annual comprehensive financial report for the 2025 fiscal year, a memo of understanding between the city and the Canadian River Municipal Water Authority, a contract for expansion and repairs to the landfill gas collection and control system, and the purchase of a hydro seeder for the landfill. The council also heard numerous public comments asking for a forensic financial audit. The council honored the winners of the Youth Every Drop Counts Art Contest and made a proclamation to recognize Amateur Radio Week. 72 degrees at 640. Turning to Texas news, the family of a Texas woman killed when a Tesla slammed into her home is now suing the automaker. Tammy Trujillo has more.
2: Court records show 76-year-old Martha Avila died last Friday when the electric vehicle crashed into her home in the town of Katy. The Harris County Sheriff's Office says the Tesla Model 3 was being driven by Michael Butler with an automated driving assistance system when it left the roadway and struck the brick home. Tesla's blaming the driver and claims he manually overrode the self-driving system. Earlier this week, Tesla CEO Elon Musk posted on X that the situation makes no sense since full self-driving operates the car at low speeds and this was a high-speed crash. Avila's family has filed a wrongful death lawsuit, alleging that Tesla and the driver are both at fault. I'm Tammy Trujillo.
0: J.P. Morgan Chase plans to lay off more than 200 employees at its Plano campus in the middle of a consolidation. The New York-based financial giant will eliminate 244 jobs at its legacy area campus, where it has more than 12,000 employees. The layoffs will mostly affect fraud specialist roles and are expected to start in August. Laid-off employees will be eligible for severance benefits and may qualify for relocation assistance. That's a look at local and Texas news this half hour. 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Here is your National Weather Service forecast for Thursday. Partly sunny, look for a high near 100. Southwest winds at 10 to 15 miles an hour with gusts to 25. Then tonight, partly cloudy, 40% chance for showers and thunderstorms. Low of 65, south winds at 10 to 15 miles an hour. For Friday, partly sunny and a high of 98, north winds at 5 to 10 miles an hour, becoming south in the afternoon. And that's a look at your Thursday National Weather Service forecast. We did have some rain in Amarillo overnight. Some thunderstorms moved through about midnight. Those are long gone this morning. Right now, 67 in Adrian, 65 in Vega. It is 66 in Hereford, 65 in Dimmitt, 66 in Nazareth, 67 in Tulia, 71 in Turkey, 73 in Claude, 72 in Canadian, 69 in Borger. It is 67 in Canyon right now, 69 in Pleasant Valley. And we are 71 here at the KGNC studios on Olson Boulevard. 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
1: You know, really, I just like to know what's going on in our local neighborhood. You know, you get a nice, truthful broadcast. You know, you don't have to worry if you're being lied to. That's for one thing for sure.
0: 71 degrees at 6:46. Here I am giggling. Yes, I'm sworn to tell the truth each and every morning here on Newsday Amarillo. Why would I do any other otherwise, you know? We had some showers and thunderstorms over Amarillo last night, and we are still seeing a few light rain showers up in the northern panhandle, kind of stretching over into the area around Canadian this morning, but nothing severe, nothing like we had last night. We had some flash flooding going on at one time here in Potter and Randall County. Had a flash flood warning in effect. That expired at 4:30 this morning. And nice rainfall around the area. Had little over a half an inch in my rain gauge at home this morning. Nice to see that. That prompted me to turn my sprinklers off this morning. There's enough mud out there for the dogs to get into without running the sprinklers on top of the rain we got last night. So nice to have that, and we are very thankful for the moisture. Well, if you're looking for something to celebrate today, today is National Bomb Pop Day. I actually saw some people eating bomb pops at the High Noon on the Square yesterday. I don't know whether they had brought those with them or the city of Amarillo was giving those out. They always give away free popsicles at High Noon. Today is National Leon Day. And if you're scratching your head, National Leon Day, that is Noel spelled backwards, which means today is exactly 6 months until Christmas Day. Have you got all your shopping done yet? Today is also National Catfish Day. Now, is this for catching or eating? I guess it's for eating. It was proclaimed by President Ronald Reagan back in 1987 to honor the vital role of farm-raised catfish in American agriculture and cuisine. So have a little catfish today. It's also National Strawberry Parfait Day and National Handshake Day. So those are just a couple of things that are going on, and some of those you need to wash your hands after you do them. The handshake and eating catfish and maybe a bomb pop, too. All right. Want to remind you this morning, the left lane of eastbound I-40 from Sauncey to Coulter is going to be closed for patching operations. Also, watch out for construction on Georgia between I-27 in Wolflin and Amarillo Boulevard from Coulter to Sauncey. The Coffey Memorial Blood Center is holding their Boots and Badges Blood Drive coming up tomorrow. Yesterday morning, Hannah Taylor and Brad Duggan were in studio with me to talk about this great event.
2: So our annual Boots and Badges is this Friday from 7 a.m. to 7 p.m. We're going to have our big blood drive. We'll see over 600 donors. Yeah,
3: 600.
2: We want 600 this year. but yeah, it's with our local fire department, Amarillo Fire Department, and Amarillo Police Department. They come out and they cook hot dogs and hamburgers, and we'll have our motorcycle rodeo.
3: Yeah,
2: we'll
3: be that's out there. Super cool.
2: Motor cops.
3: All those emergency vehicles. Yep. Amarillo Bomb Squad's going to be out there with a robot. And so there'll be some demonstrations and just a good time out there.
2: Yeah.
0: Wow. And so the Boots is the fire department.
2: That's correct.
0: And the Badges is the police department.
2: That's correct. Yes. And so when donors come in, of course, they'll sign up to donate, but they also get to vote, if you will, on if they want to vote for police or fire department that day. So
3: the police won last year.
0: Yeah.
3: And so it was a minute since they've taken that trophy. And so go Badges.
2: Yeah.
0: All right. Don't forget that's going on Friday at the Coffey Memorial Blood Center. If you want to get an appointment to go donate and support the police and fire department, go to obi.org. Sports is coming up next. 71 degrees, KGNC News Time, 6:51.
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6: KGNC. -72 degrees at 6:53. The Miami Marlins defeated the Texas Rangers 4-2 yesterday. Rangers will be in Toronto tonight to take on the Blue Jays. Our pregame coverage begins at 5:30 here on KGNC. The Astros just left Toronto, but they silenced the Blue Jays 3-1 in a pitcher's duel to claim their three-game series in Toronto. Mike Burrows just gave up just one run on two hits over six innings. Houston has won three of its last four games. Amarillo Sod Poodles defeated the Frisco Rough Riders 7-6 in 10 innings last night at Hodgetown. Neither team could maintain much distance from one another for the entire game, but it was the Sod Poodles who came up big in the late innings to emerge victorious. The Soddies and Rough Riders play again tonight at Hodgetown, first pitch at 7:05. Keegan Bradley will be looking to defend his title at the Travelers Championship. Bradley won last year's tournament after finishing atop the leaderboard by one stroke at 15 under. The 40-year-old will be alongside Jordan Spieth for the first and second rounds. Ryan Fox and Matt McCarty will be among the first pair of players teeing off for round one at TPC River Highlands in Cromwell, Connecticut. The World Cup continued with six more games on Wednesday. The final round of the group stage began with Switzerland topping Canada in Vancouver, while Bosnia-Herzegovina took down Qatar in Seattle. Morocco survived Haiti in Atlanta, and Brazil beat Scotland in Miami. Pardon me. The night wrapped up with South America squeaking past South Korea in Guadeloupe, and Mexico shut out Chechnya in Mexico City. 12 teams are in action later today. One of those, the United States, plays Turkey in Inglewood. And that's a look at sports. KGNC News Time is 6:56.
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13: I love how you're involved with the community. You give, you know, all the latest news, sports, statewide as well as local.
12: All right, 72 degrees, and the Weather Service says we're going to a high near 100 later on today with an opportunity for more showers and thunderstorms in the area. 6:58 now. A missing giraffe is proving harder to find than you might think. An escaped giraffe named Gracie has been on the loose in the Texas Hill Country for nearly 2 weeks now. Online rumors circulated earlier this week that she had been spotted, but that turned out to not be true. Searchers can't go onto private land without permission to look for Gracie. Unlike most giraffes, Gracie has rounded ears as the result of a frostbite injury. So if you see a giraffe with pointed ears, that's not her. The owner is offering a $5,000 reward for Gracie's safe return. And I saw yesterday on social media, a lot of people having fun with the missing Gracie. They are photoshopping her, a picture of her, into their own photos. I believe I saw a picture of Gracie at Globe Life Field in Arlington, in some other places on people's vacations. I'm kind of surprised we didn't have a picture of Gracie at High Noon on the Square yesterday. But if you see a giraffe, you might want to call the owner. He'd like to have her back. Good morning. It's now 7 o'clock.
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15: A disaster in Venezuela. I'm Dave Anthony, Fox News. Two powerful earthquakes a minute apart flattened homes and buildings, killing at least 164 people. Almost 1,000 are injured. More are buried in the rubble, and the U.S. is helping.
16: We're already deploying search and rescue teams from Fairfax County, Virginia, and Los Angeles.
15: Secretary of State Marco Rubio a short time ago.
16: There'll be some others we'll add. That's their most immediate need right now is search and rescue efforts. They have a bunch of collapsed buildings, and so they'll need a lot of help in terms of digging through that.
15: And the U.S. will send other assistance.
17: The twin quakes had magnitudes of 7.2 and 7.5, the strongest to hit Venezuela in more than a century. Damage has been reported in several states. In the capital, Caracas, which was badly hit, power is out for many, and the city's metro system and airport have been closed.
15: Fox's Jonathan Savage. Back to Secretary Rubio. He spoke in Bahrain after meeting with leaders of Gulf countries, talking about Iran.
16: One thing that came across very clear is there is zero support among the Gulf countries for any sort of toll or fees or anything that charges for the use of international waters.
15: This as more oil and other shipping moves through the Strait of Hormuz after the U.S. and Iran signed a deal and continue nuclear talks. And Rubio's hopeful Israel and Lebanon can work out peace versus Hezbollah.
16: You're not going to have peace and stability in this region as long as there are non-state actors operating within the boundaries and borders of sovereign countries and being funded by Iran.
15: Well, Hezbollah and Iran are demanding Israel withdraw from Lebanon. A reversal at the Senate. It's rejecting a war powers resolution to limit U.S. actions in Iran the day after approving it. Though President Trump calls the resolution meaningless, two Republicans had switched their votes, including Bill Cassidy, after he and the president shouted at each other during a lunch meeting.
18: And if someone tries to bully me to say, wait a second, because I am whatever I am, I'm going to bully you, I ain't going to put up with it.
15: The president is also demanding senators approve a voter ID bill that also restricts mail-in balloting as a federal judge blocks a Trump executive order on new voting rules. 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
4: Right now, 53% of registered voters say they're proud of the country. A year ago, that number was 58%. When asked to describe what it means to be an American in a word or phrase, 36% chose freedom and liberty, while 15% chose patriotism and national pride. Among 43% who believed that 3 years ago. But signs of pessimism still exist, with 60%

0: Good morning. Today is Thursday, June 25th. Welcome to another half hour of Newsday Amarillo. I'm Tim Butler in the Citizens Bank studios of KGNC. Coming up in this half hour, Randall County Sheriff's made Tuesday arrests for drugs, assault, and traffic violations. In Texas News, John Cornyn and Jasmine Crockett both doubt that their party's U.S. Senate nominees can win. One of them's going to, no matter what they think. Also in this half hour, we have a Texas Rangers prize pack to give away with a Rangers hockey-style jersey and a Rangers dot race win counter. So stay close for that. National Weather Service says partly sunny, high near 100 later on today with a chance for late-day thunderstorms. Right now, 72 degrees at 7:06. Looking at local news, Randall County deputies arrested 21-year-old Connor Reed Switz Tuesday afternoon at 5:51 for possession of a controlled substance, penalty group 2. Deputies arrested Hector Matthew Castillo, age 30, Tuesday afternoon at 5:53 for aggravated assault with a deadly weapon and assault on a family or household member with a previous conviction. RSO arrested 21-year-old Alec Jaden Million Tuesday at 5:57 p.m. for injury to a child, elderly, or disabled person. Randall County SO arrested 37-year-old David Dean Keith McDonald Tuesday evening at 7:40 for traffic offense Class C, 6 counts of no driver's license, no car insurance, and speeding. Bond was set at $4,341. Deputies arrested Tex Willoughby Wing, age 33, Tuesday night at 11:03 for assault on a family or household member with a previous conviction.
1: The City of Amarillo Animal Management and Welfare Department conducting a free pet spay-neuter voucher clinic for residents of the North Heights. Taking place Saturday, 11 a.m. till 2 p.m. at Hines Memorial Park, 1300 Northwest 18th. Eligible residents will receive vouchers for up to 4 pets per household to receive free spay-neuter surgeries through participating veterinary partners. Microchips and vaccines will be provided at no cost. To qualify, residents must bring their pets to the clinic in person, along with proof of residence within the North Heights neighborhood. Pets must be at least 4 months old. Vouchers will be distributed on a first-come, first-served basis, and supply is limited. For a list of participating veterinary partners, see our website, kgncam.com. 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
0: 42-year-old Adrian Sebastian Ponce was arrested by Potter County Tuesday morning at 11:15 in the 700 block of South Nelson for theft of property between $100 and $750 and an out-of-county charge. Potter County Sheriff's arrested Donmetrius Devon Scholes, age 35, Tuesday at 9:50 a.m. in the 1600 block of Northwest West 10th for assault on a family or household member, a city charge, and a JP charge. Bond was set at $500. Potter County Detention Center inmate Luke Allen Stricker, age 24, was charged Tuesday with a JP charge. Bond was assessed at $500. Deputies arrested 49-year-old Lisa Vasquez Tuesday afternoon at 2:41 at Southeast 10th and Gordon for driving while intoxicated, second offense. And PSO arrested 32-year-old Christopher Drake Young Tuesday at 6 p.m. in the 7300 block of I-40 West for burglary of a habitation. 72 degrees at 7.

0: 7:09, turning to Texas news, U.S. Senator John Cornyn and U.S. Representative Jasmine Crockett evidently haven't got over losing their party's primaries in the Senate race. Cornyn says he won't campaign for Attorney General candidate Ken Paxton, who defeated him in the GOP primary runoff last March. Crockett is declining an invitation from State Representative James Tallarico to headline the Democratic State Convention this week. Tallarico beat Crockett in the party primary in March. Cornyn and Crockett both have expressed doubt that their party's nominees can win the general election in November. A third suspect is in custody and accused of involvement in a 2002 cold case murder in Frisco. Police from Frisco and Waxahachie arrested Jason Honrud on Wednesday for the murder of Plano resident Frank Weiss. Honrud's wife, Lisa, was married to Weiss at the time of his murder. Lisa Honrud was arrested in April, and Keith Hart of Waxahachie was arrested in May. Weiss's body was found near Lake Louisville in the Frisco city limits. That's a look at local and Texas news this half hour. 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And we invite you also to follow us on Facebook. When you go to Facebook, go to KGNCAM and click that like button. Here is your National Weather Service forecast for Thursday. Partly sunny, look for a high near 100. Southwest winds at 10 to 15 miles an hour with gusts to 25. Then tonight, partly cloudy, 40% chance for showers and thunderstorms. Low of 65, south winds at 10 to 15 miles an hour. For Friday, partly sunny and a high of 98, north winds at 5 to 10 miles an hour, becoming south in the afternoon. And that's a look at your Thursday National Weather Service forecast. The coolest location I can find this morning on the West Texas Mezzanette site is Texline at 63 degrees. Right now, 67 in Dalhart, 77 in Dumas, 73 in Fritch. It is 69 in Pampa, 67 in Panhandle, 68 in Clarendon, also 68 in Happy, 66 in Canyon. It is 70 at Northwest Texas Hospital, and we are 73 here at the KGNC Studios on Olson Boulevard. KGNC News Time is 7:12. Want to remind you, coming up at 7:25, right after the sports, we have a Texas Rangers prize pack to give away. That includes a Rangers hockey-style jersey and a Rangers dot race win counter. So keep it here for your opportunity to win coming up in a couple of minutes. Once again, KGNC News Time is 7:12.
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8: Oh, now you're going to give us the big head.
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8: All right, that's my friend Linda Tarpley, who won a Texas Rangers prize pack yesterday. We're going to have another one to give away coming up here in a couple of minutes, so stay close for that. I'd like to say thanks to everyone that came out to Center City's High Noon on the Square yesterday. We had a great time, as always. Had burgers from Bubba's 33. Saw a lot of people that I know. Susie Wisenhut was there. Saw Tam Butler. My friend Jimmy, who years ago used to go by the name Elvis, he was there. And a lot of other people. Andy Chase performed. And my friend Scott Knoll. Scotty, I call him Beam Me Up Scotty, was playing the drums for Andy and his band yesterday. But just a great time there on the Potter County Courthouse lawn. And we will do it all over again next Wednesday. And I believe the entertainment on Wednesday this next week will be the Outdoor Musical Texas. And because it's going to be so close to the 4th of July, we'll have lots of patriotic music. So I hope you will come and join us. All right, let's look at some traffic today. Watch out for Georgia Street. I-27 all the way up to Wolfland is where they're doing that construction, and it's down to one lane in each direction. Also, Amarillo Boulevard, Coulter to Sauncey is down to one lane in each direction. And today, the left lane of eastbound I-40 from Sauncey to Coulter will be closed for patching operations. Also, the left lane of I-40 at Spur 228 just east of Amarillo will be closed in both directions for bridge work. The work is expected to be completed in August. And also, TxDOT is doing work in the, there'll be various lane closures in both directions of the I-40 frontage roads from Lakeside to Grand for patching operations also in that area. And let's check some TxDOT traffic cameras this morning, see how the traffic is going. It's kind of, the sun has finally come out. We were really cloudy earlier this morning, but I'm seeing some sunshine here at our studios. I'm looking at the camera at I-40 and Lakeside, east and westbound traffic moving at a brisk pace this morning. You guys slow down out there a little bit. I-40 over the Santa Fe Railroad tracks. Same story there. Traffic is moving smoothly east to west at I-40 and Western. East and westbound traffic moving smoothly at that location. And then let's go out to I-40 and Sauncey. East and westbound traffic moving nicely at that location. And then we will drop down to I-27 and Georgia. North and southbound traffic moving smoothly at that location this morning. So that's a look at your traffic for this morning. Anybody else?

0: Have the yawns this morning? Were you awakened by showers and thunderstorms last night like I was? I think the storms woke me up about 12:15. At one point, we had severe thunderstorm warnings for Potter and Randall County. Also had flash flood warnings for Potter and Randall County. Those have all gone away and expired now, but had heavy thunderstorms moving through the area. Had some wind gusts around 60 miles an hour at Rick Husband Airport. Also around Canyon and other places around the area. Paladuro Canyon had a wind gust of 58 miles an hour as those storms moved through. And last night, before I went to bed, I was looking at the radar. I usually do, just to see if anything is going on. And I saw those storms out in New Mexico, and I thought, nah, they'll never get here. Well, guess what? They did. And we got some nice rainfall. I saw, let's see here, if I can go to that screen very quickly here, go to the precipitation, 1.8 inches in South Amarillo is what was recorded by the West Texas Mesonet site there, 85 hundredths in Hereford, 86 in Dimmitt, half an inch, little over half an inch, 59 hundredths in Canyon, half an inch at Pantex, 36 hundredths in Panhandle, and 66 hundredths in Happy. And I did go out in my backyard this morning. It's kind of curious to see how much rain I got at my house, and I had 55 hundredths, so a little over a half an inch at my house here in Amarillo this morning. That's enough for me. Prompted me to turn off my water sprinklers this morning, so don't need to be creating any more mud in the backyard for the dogs to get into. But we certainly are thankful for the rain that we got last night. All right, that's a look at some things going on in and around our area. Sports is coming up next, and then we will give away that Texas Rangers prize pack. 74 degrees, KGNC News Time is 7:21.
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4: JGNC. -74 degrees at 7:24. The World Cup continued with six more games on Wednesday. The final round of the group stage began with Switzerland topping Canada in Vancouver, while Bosnia-Herzegovina took down Qatar, or those of us in West Texas pronounce it Qatar, in Seattle. Morocco survived Haiti in Atlanta, and Brazil beat Scotland in Miami. The night wrapped up with South Africa squeaking past South Korea in Guadeloupe, and Mexico shutting out Czechia in Mexico City. 12 teams will be in action today. The U.S. plays Turkey in Inglewood. Amarillo Sod Poodles defeated Frisco 7-6 in 10 innings last night at Hodgetown. Neither team could maintain much distance from the other one for the entire game, but it was the Soddies that finally pulled ahead. The Soddies and Rough Riders play again tonight at Hodgetown. First pitch at 7:05. The Miami Marlins defeated the Texas Rangers 4-2. Yesterday, the Rangers will be in Toronto to take on the Blue Jays this evening. Our pregame broadcast begins at 5:30 here on Amarillo's News Talk KGNC. The Astros silenced the Blue Jays 3-1 in a pitcher's duel to claim their three-game series in Toronto. Mike Burrows gave up just one run over two hits during six innings. Houston has now won three of their last four games. Keegan Bradley will be looking to defend his title at the Travelers Cup Championship in Cromwell, Connecticut. Bradley won last year's tournament after finishing atop the leaderboard by one stroke at 15 under. The 40-year-old will be alongside Jordan Spieth for the first and second round. Ryan Fox and Matt McCarty will be among the first pair of players teeing off this morning at TPC River Highlands. And that's a look at sports this morning. I have a Texas Rangers prize pack with a Texas Rangers hockey style jersey and a Rangers dot race counter to give away right now. If you'd like to win that prize pack, go to the phone, be the seventh caller right now at 806-350-0710. Only thing we ask is, if you've won in the past 2 weeks, let somebody else have an opportunity this morning. Seventh caller right now, 806-350-0710.
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8: Farm Bill Update. I'm Jessica Dolmel with Washington Ag Watch on the Texas Farm Bureau Radio Network. We have additional details for you today about what is and what isn't included in Senate Agriculture Committee Chairman John Bozeman's draft of the Farm Bill. Bozeman told us the 902-page Agricultural Act of 2026 picks up on the priorities that were not addressed in the Working Families Tax Cuts Act. He said it bolsters animal health programs, addresses barriers to trade, increases funding for trade promotion programs, expands the livestock indemnity program, expands rural broadband, updates loan limits, and boosts credit access for U.S. farmers and ranchers. Unlike the House-passed version of the Farm Bill, the Senate version does not address California's Proposition 12. Prop 12 mandates specific housing standards for breeding hogs, veal calves, and hens if their products are sold in California, even if the farm raising them is located in another state. Bozeman tells us why the legislation to address Prop 12 is not included in his draft.
9: Well, what we're trying to do is build a bipartisan approach. The House is a little bit different than the Senate. We're going to need a number of Democratic votes in order to get this passed on the floor. So because of that, we really haven't identified anybody that will step up and say that they're for this on the Democratic side.
8: A provision allowing year-round sales of E15, or gasoline with 15% ethanol, was included with the House legislation, but not in the Senate draft. Bozeman says he supports E15, but it's not in the bill because
9: the reality is this is not in our portfolio. It's in the Environment Public Works.
8: That is Senate Ag Committee Chairman John Bozeman of Arkansas. For the Texas Farm Bureau Radio Network, I'm Jessica Dolmel.
10: The Rangers begin a four-game series against the defending American League champion Toronto Blue Jays tonight at Rogers Center. Hi there, everyone. I'm Matt Hicks, inviting you to join Jared Sandler and me. Our coverage of tonight's action gets underway at 5:30 on the Rangers Radio Network.
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4: A disaster in Venezuela. I'm Dave Anthony, Fox News. Two powerful earthquakes a minute apart flattened homes and buildings, killing at least 164 people. Almost 1,000 are injured. More are buried in the rubble, and the U.S. is helping.
5: We're already deploying search and rescue teams from Fairfax County, Virginia, and Los Angeles.
4: Secretary of State Marco Rubio a short time ago.
5: There'll be some others we'll add. That's their most immediate need right now is search and rescue efforts. They have a bunch of collapsed buildings, and so they'll need a lot of help in terms of digging through that.
4: And the U.S. will send other assistance.
6: The twin quakes had magnitudes of 7.2 and 7.5, the strongest to hit Venezuela in more than a century. Damage has been reported in several states. In the capital, Caracas, which was badly hit, power is out for many, and the city's metro system and airport have been closed.
4: Fox's Jonathan Savage. Back to Secretary Rubio. He spoke in Bahrain after meeting with leaders of Gulf countries, talking about Iran.
5: One thing that came across very clear is there is zero support. Zero support among the Gulf countries for any sort of toll or fees or anything that charges for the use of international waters.
4: This as more oil and other shipping moves through the Strait of Hormuz after the U.S. and Iran signed a deal and continue nuclear talks. And Rubio is hopeful Israel and Lebanon can work out peace versus Hezbollah.
5: You're not going to have peace and stability in this region as long as there are non-state actors operating within the boundaries and borders of sovereign countries and being funded by Iran.
4: Well, Hezbollah and Iran are demanding Israel withdraw from Lebanon. A reversal at the Senate. It's rejecting a war powers resolution to limit U.S. actions in Iran the day after approving it. Though President Trump calls the resolution meaningless, two Republicans had switched their votes, including Bill Cassidy, after he and the president shouted at each other during a lunch meeting.
7: And if someone tries to bully me to say, wait a second, because I am whatever I am, I'm going to bully you, I ain't going to put up with it.
4: The president is also demanding senators approve a voter ID bill that also restricts mail-in balloting as a federal judge blocks a Trump executive order on new voting rules. 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
4: Well, ahead of the America 250 celebration, President Trump held a rally last night on the National Mall in Washington to kick off the Great American State Fair, saying we're in a golden age.
12: We have reclaimed our sovereignty, regained our liberty, restored our prosperity, and we have saved our country.
4: There is a new Fox News poll on what Americans think of our country now.
13: Right now, 53% of registered voters say they're proud of the country. A year ago, that number was 58%. When asked to describe what it means to be an American in a word or phrase, 36% chose freedom and liberty, while 15% chose patriotism and national pride. A majority, 54%, say they believe the nation's best days are ahead, an improvement from just 43% who believed that 3 years ago. But signs of pessimism still exist, with 60% saying democracy today is not working very well, if at all. Gernal Scott, Fox News.
4: Almost a year after a flooding disaster, a summer camp in Texas has filed for bankruptcy.
15: Documents filed in bankruptcy court in Houston reveal Camp Mystic is $10 million in debt, with assets up to only $500,000. Last fall, families of the 25 campers and two counselors killed in the July 4th flooding sued for roughly $1 million in damages. They say the camp was unprepared for an emergency. The flooding along the Guadalupe River that day killed more than 130 people, including the owner of Camp Mystic, Richard Eastland. The camp was going to reopen this summer, but canceled plans to do so a couple months ago, saying in a statement that no summer season should move forward with families continuing to grieve and while investigations continue. Jessica Rosenthal, Fox News.
4: Later this hour, we'll get an inflation update, what are called personal consumption expenditures. Ahead of that, on Wall Street, stock futures are rising, surging for the NASDAQ 600 points the day after the NASDAQ dropped 110. I'm Dave Anthony. This is Fox News.

0: Good morning. Today is Thursday, June 25th. Welcome to another half hour of Newsday Amarillo. I'm Tim Butler in the Citizens Bank studios of KGNC. Coming up in this half hour, Potter County Sheriff's made arrest Tuesday for assault and harassment of a public servant. In Texas news, the family of a woman is suing Tesla after a deadly car crash into their house. And also in this half hour, we're going to be talking more about the Boots and Badges blood drive going on Friday at the Coffee Memorial Blood Center. So stay close for that. National Weather Service says partly sunny, high near 100 today. There will be an opportunity for late day thunderstorms possible. Right now, 76 degrees at 740. Potter County Sheriff's arrested 32-year-old Saif Ayed Adam Tuesday at 1149 in the 300 block of West Cherry for aggravated assault with a deadly weapon, assault causing bodily injury, no car insurance, and four JP charges. Bond was set at $2,000. Potter County SO arrested 36-year-old Dwayne L. Baines of Reno, Nevada for harassment by a person in a correctional facility and assault on a public servant. Bond was set at $500,000 for Logan Banker, age 21, of Clovis, New Mexico, who was charged in Potter County with assault on a security officer. The Amarillo City Council met on Tuesday afternoon at 3 in the council chambers on the third floor of City Hall. Council members voted 4-0 to approve the following: the renewal of an existing contract for Clearview AI to be used by the Amarillo Police Department, a contract to complete a review of the new utility billing system, an ordinance adopting amendments to the 2024-2025 budget to accept the City of Amarillo annual comprehensive financial report for the 2025 fiscal year, a memo of understanding between the city and the Canadian River Municipal Water Authority, and contract for expansion and repairs to the city landfill gas collection and control system, and the purchase of a hydro seeder for the landfill. The council also heard numerous public comments asking for a forensic financial audit. The council members honored the winners of the Youth Every Drop Counts Art Contest and made a proclamation to recognize Amateur Radio Week.
1: 48-year-old Antonio Rocky Bustos arrested Tuesday after an attempt to stop him and two passengers in a 2004 Saturn just after noon led to a pursuit by Amarillo police. That chase came to an end when Bustos and the passengers crashed in the 400 block of Fannin. Bustos fled on foot, later found near Southwest 6th Avenue and Bonham Street. He was taken to an area hospital for evaluation, booked into the Potter County Detention Center, charged with manufacture, delivery of a controlled substance, unlawful possession of a firearm by a felon, evading arrest detention with a vehicle, evading arrest detention on foot with a previous conviction, and resisting arrest, search, or transport. One passenger, identified as 35-year-old April Alamillo Marino, also taken into custody. She was arrested on an outstanding felony warrant out of Death Smith County. The other female passenger fled on foot was not located. APD says that case is still under investigation. For KGNC News, I'm Michael J. Stevens.
0: 76 degrees at 743. Turning to Texas news. The family of a Texas woman killed when a Tesla slammed into her home is now suing that automaker. Tammy Trujillo has more.
2: Court records show 76-year-old Martha Avila died last Friday when the electric vehicle crashed into her home in the town of Katy. The Harris County Sheriff's Office says the Tesla Model 3 was being driven by Michael Butler with an automated driving assistance system when it left the roadway and struck the brick home. Tesla's blaming the driver and claims he manually overrode the self-driving system. Earlier this week, Tesla CEO Elon Musk posted on X that the situation makes no sense, since full self-driving operates the car at low speeds and this was a high-speed crash. Avila's family has filed a wrongful death lawsuit, alleging that Tesla and the driver are both at fault. I'm Tammy Trujillo.
0: A Fort Worth man is charged with capital murder for the death of his 9-year-old daughter in February. Police arrested Marquise Anderson on Wednesday. Officers found the girl unconscious on the floor of a home on Daniel Street early in the morning of February 8th. She was later pronounced dead at a local hospital. The Tarrant County Medical Examiner's Office says the girl's death was a homicide caused by blunt force injuries. That's a look at local and Texas news this half hour. 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Here is your National Weather Service forecast for Thursday. Partly sunny, look for a high near 100. Southwest winds at 10 to 15 miles an hour with gusts to 25. Then tonight, partly cloudy, 40% chance for showers and thunderstorms. Low of 65, south winds at 10 to 15 miles an hour. For Friday, partly sunny and a high of 98. North winds at 5 to 10 miles an hour, becoming south in the afternoon. And that's a look at your Thursday National Weather Service forecast. Just want to let you know there will be a heat advisory in effect today for Palo Duro Canyon. They're saying the temperatures there could go to 105 degrees. Not near that hot across the area this morning. Right now, 71 in Adrian, 64 in Vega. They had some rain last night, so it's kind of cooler there this morning. 67 in Hereford, 66 in Dimmitt, 68 in Nazareth, 66 in Tulia. It is 71 in Silverton and Claude, 72 in Canadian. It is 71 in Borger this hour, 68 in Canyon. It is 72 at Boys Ranch, and we are 76 here at the KGNC studios on Olson Boulevard. 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
0: And that was Danny Smith, who earlier this hour won our Texas Rangers prize pack with a Rangers hockey-style jersey and a Rangers dot race wind counter. Danny lives in Canyon. He said he works for a trucking company, I believe is what he told me this morning. We'll have another Texas Rangers prize pack to give away tomorrow morning here on Newsday Amarillo. Well, a lot of people may be doing some yawning this morning as you get up and get around because we had thunderstorms move over Amarillo, and they woke me up about 12:15. We even had severe thunderstorm warnings for Potter and Randall County and flash flood warnings for a while. And you may notice on your commute this morning, some of the intersections have a little debris in them. I noticed as I came through 34th and Paramount earlier this morning, some wood chips and, you know, things like that out in the middle of the intersection there. So just keep that in mind on your morning commute today. And watch out for all the construction. Georgia Street, it's still torn up there around 34th Street. Also, Amarillo Boulevard from Coulter to Sauncey. They're doing work there and other locations all over Amarillo and the Panhandle area. They have to get all the construction done this time of year. There is a great event coming up tomorrow. It is the Boots and Badges Blood Drive to benefit the Coffee Memorial Blood Center. Yesterday morning, Brad Duggan and Hannah Taylor from the Blood Center were in with me, and I asked Brad, for somebody who doesn't know or is new to the area, what is the Coffee Memorial Blood Center?
2: So Coffee Memorial Blood Center, we cover 31 counties and 29 medical facilities, and we provide all the blood products for hospitals and air ambulances.
0: All right, so if somebody has an operation or gets in an accident or something anywhere in our area, they may be getting blood from Coffee.
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0: Oh, wow.
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0: All right, don't forget that Boots and Badges Blood Drive going on tomorrow at the Coffee Memorial Blood Center. And if you want to make a reservation to go donate, you can do that or find out more information at obi.org. Sports is coming up next. 76 degrees. 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
4: It was in

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5: KGNC. -76 degrees at 7:54. The Miami Marlins beat the Texas Rangers 4-2 yesterday. Rangers will be in Toronto to take on the Blue Jays this evening. Our pregame broadcast begins at 5:30 here on KGNC. Astros silenced the Blue Jays yesterday in a pitcher's duel to claim their three-game series from Toronto. Mike Burrows gave up just one run on two hits over six innings. Houston has won three of its last four. Amarillo Sod Poodles defeated the Frisco Rough Riders 7-6 last night in 10 innings at Hodgetown. Those two teams play again tonight at Hodgetown, first pitch at 7:05. Keegan Bradley will be looking to defend his title at the Travelers Championship. Bradley won last year's tournament after finishing atop the leaderboard by one stroke at 15 under. The 40-year-old will be alongside Jordan Spieth for the first and second round. And the World Cup continued with six more games yesterday. The final round of the group stage began with Switzerland topping Canada in Vancouver, while Bosnia-Herzegovina took down Qatar in Seattle. Morocco survived Haiti in Atlanta, and Brazil beat Scotland in Miami. The night wrapped up with South Africa squeaking past South Korea and Mexico shutting out Czechia in Mexico City. There are 12 teams in action today. The U.S. plays Turkey in Inglewood. And that's a look at sports. KGNC News Time is 7:56.
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11: It's just a great way to start the day. It's very informative, and I enjoy the programming, whether it's you or Michael Jay. Both are very connected with our community, and the things that you guys do are greatly appreciated.
10: 77 degrees. Looks like we're going to a high near 100 later on today. Today is National Leon Day. It's in the top 150 the most popular names in the U.S., but if your name is Leon, today is not really about you.
12: Because National Leon Day celebrates Christmas, as Leon is Noel spelled backwards, and today we're exactly 6 months away from the holiday. It's not intended to be a trick to those with a name that means lion. It's a day for crafters to begin planning homemade holiday gifts. So no tree trimming or decking the halls today, just shopping for supplies to hand make thoughtful holiday gifts over the next 6 months. But if you don't craft, today is also Strawberry Parfait Day. I'm Bree Tennis.
10: All right. 6 months until Christmas. Get on that shopping. Good morning. Hope you're having a great day. It's 8 o'clock.
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14: It wasn't one, it was two powerful earthquakes. I'm Dave Anthony, Fox News, causing a lot of death and destruction in Venezuela.
15: The search and rescue, you're trying to get to people while you can still save their lives. They're buried under rubble.
14: Secretary of State Marco Rubio says the U.S. is sending rescue crews and more. At least 164 people were killed, almost 1,000 injured, with more buried in the destruction.
16: Venezuelans, acting President Delcy Rodriguez, she is warning the death toll expected to climb as emergency crews reach devastated areas and continue pulling victims from collapsed buildings. Now, the powerful 7.2 and 7.5 magnitude earthquake struck just after 6 p.m. yesterday, shaking the capital and surrounding regions.
14: Fox's Dana Marie McNichol. Back to Secretary Rubio. He spoke in Bahrain after meeting with Gulf leaders.
15: The president has multiple options at his disposal if Iran goes back on their word or if Iran decides they don't want to make a deal.
14: And as more nuclear talks loom in the push to prevent Iran from having weapons, Rubio also says,
15: what we're interested in is whether or not ships are moving. If ships are moving as they should be moving, then that's what we're going to judge and that's what we're going to react to.
14: He's also hopeful about peace in Lebanon.
17: Israel's occupying part of the country to keep its citizens safe from Hezbollah attacks. A State Department official claimed in a significant demonstration of good faith, Israeli forces had withdrawn from part of its buffer zone in southern Lebanon. Been swiftly contradicted by both sides. Israeli officials say there will be no withdrawal.
14: Fox's Jonathan Savage. We got another report on the economy this morning showing higher prices.
18: Again, inflated numbers. We're talking about the Iran conflict. Month over month, a gain of 0.4%. Year over year, 4.1%.
14: Fox Business Network, Cheryl Cassoni. That is the biggest annual increase in what are called personal consumption expenditures since April 2023. But oil prices are down again today. Brent is below what it was. WTI almost there. Before the Iran conflict, though, gas at the pump still nearly $1 a gallon higher. 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
14: Well, the fate of a housing bill that passed Congress with Republican and Democrat support, aiming to make homes more affordable, is uncertain. President Trump canceled a ceremony to sign it about an hour beforehand.
0: Lower the interest rates. You can have all the housing you want.
14: And he has one concern.
0: I don't want to hurt people that own houses, too. These people, for the first time in their lives, they have valuable houses. They become rich.
14: The president says he'd sign that housing bill many lawmakers want if Republicans pass the Save America Act, he keeps demanding, which would require proof of citizenship and an ID to vote and restrict mail-in balloting. It would also ban transgender athletes from playing in women's sports and outlaw trans surgeries for children. This is a federal judge blocks a Trump executive order trying to implement new voting regulations. And the president also lost another court case.
21: A federal appeals court is denying the Trump administration access to personal information about registered voters in Michigan, including birth dates, driver's license numbers, and partial Social Security numbers, ruling that's not covered under a law cited by the Justice Department. The 2-1 opinion by the 6th U.S. Circuit Court of Appeals upholds the decision of a federal judge in Lansing. DOJ says the goal is to ensure compliance with federal election law. Attorneys from Michigan and other Democrat-led states say the administration wants to share information with Homeland Security to search for non-citizen voters. Judges in at least 8 other states have also rejected access to citizen voters. Judges in at least 8 other states have also rejected access to information beyond what's publicly available. Lisa Brady, Fox News.
14: Well, back to the economy.

0: Good morning. Today is Thursday, June 25th. Welcome to another half hour of Newsday Amarillo. I'm Tim Butler in the Citizens Bank studios of KGNC. Coming up in this half hour in local news, the city of Amarillo is going to hold a spay and neuter clinic for North High residents. Michael J. has that story coming up. In Texas news, John Cornyn and Jasmine Crockett both doubt that their party's U.S. Senate nominees can win in the election. And also in this half hour, we're going to be talking to some members of the Caprock High School football team about a fundraiser that they have coming up. The National Weather Service says partly sunny, high near 100 later on today with the possibility of some late day thunderstorms. Right now, 77 degrees at 8:07.
1: 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Pets must be at least 4 months old. 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
0: Potter County Detention Center inmate Calvin Wayne King, age 43, was charged Tuesday with failure to comply. Bond was set at $10,000. 34-year-old Travis Brian Landerol was arrested Tuesday at 9:56 a.m. by Potter County in the 700 block of South Lakeside for criminal trespass. PCDC inmate Charlie Chalmers Mahan, age 37, was arrested Tuesday with possession of controlled substance, penalty group 1. Deputies arrested 28-year-old Isaiah Nathaniel Melendrez Tuesday at 8:42 p.m. in the 1400 block of South Washington for assault causing bodily injury to a family member. Randall County Sheriff's arrested 40-year-old Jose Luis Martinez Tuesday at 9:08 a.m. for pedestrian in the roadway and public intoxication. Bond was set at $1,000. Deputies arrested Patrick Abraham Rodriguez, age 29, Tuesday at 9:27 a.m. for possession of a controlled substance, penalty group 1, intoxication assault with a vehicle, 2 counts of aggravated assault with a deadly weapon, and criminal mischief between $100 and $750. 43-year-old Leticia Michelle Delgado was arrested Tuesday afternoon at 12:42 by Randall County for theft of property between $100 and $750. Randall County deputies arrested David Hernandez Reyes, age 30, Tuesday at 1:34 p.m. for theft of property between $2,500 and $30,000. 79 degrees at 8:09. Turning to Texas news, U.S. Senator John Cornyn and U.S. Representative Jasmine Crockett evidently have not gotten over their party's primaries in the Senate race. Cornyn says he won't campaign for Attorney General Ken Paxton, who defeated the longtime incumbent in the GOP primary runoff last month. Crockett is declining an invitation from State Representative James Tallarico to headline the Democratic State Convention this week. Tallarico topped Crockett in the party primary in March. Cornyn and Crockett have both expressed doubt that their party's nominee will win the general election in November. A third suspect is in custody and accused of involvement in a 2002 cold case murder in Frisco. Police from Frisco and Waxahachie

He arrested Jason Honrud on Wednesday for the murder of a Plano resident, Frank Weiss. Honrud's wife, Lisa, was married to Weiss at the time of the murder. Lisa Honrud was arrested in April, and Keith Hart of Waxahachie was arrested in May. Weiss's body was found near Lake Louisville in the Frisco city limits. That's a look at local and Texas news this half hour. 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Also, when you follow us on Facebook at KGNCAM. Here is your National Weather Service forecast for Thursday. Partly sunny, look for a high near 100. Southwest winds at 10 to 15 miles an hour with gusts to 25. Then tonight, partly cloudy, 40% chance for showers and thunderstorms. Low of 65, south winds at 10 to 15 miles an hour. For Friday, partly sunny and a high of 98. North winds at 5 to 10 miles an hour, becoming south in the afternoon. And that's a look at your Thursday National Weather Service forecast. And don't forget, there will be a heat advisory in effect for Paladuro Canyon today. They're saying the temperature there in the canyon or the heat index could go to 105. Right now, around the area, 70 in Dalhart, 78 in Dumas, 76 in Fritch, 70 in Pampa, 71 in Panhandle. It is 69 in Clarendon, 69 in Happy, 71 in Canyon, 72 at Pantex, and we are 80 degrees here at the KGNC studios on Olson Boulevard. KGNC News Time is 8:12.

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0: 80 degrees, and it looks like we're going to a high near 100 later on today, with the possibility of some late day thunderstorms possible. 8:15 on Newsday Amarillo. I'm Tim Butler. We are very pleased to be joined. We have a lot of guests, actually, in the studio this morning. Here for a visit is Boone Martin and Shelley Green from Panhandle. Is that correct? Okay, from Panhandle. And then also this morning, we have some members of the Caprock High School football team. We have King Battles. Okay, make sure I get these right. Roman, what's your last name, Roman? Come up to the mic and tell me. Yeah.
2: Roman Limas.
0: Okay. And also Jesus Ramirez and Coben Arrington. Did I get everybody else's name right? Okay. Just want to make sure I did that. All right. And you guys are here. King, kind of start us off. You guys have a fundraiser. Tell us all about it.
3: A fundraiser?
0: Come up to the microphone.
3: We have a fundraiser at Take 5 on Grand and I-40. At June 27th from 11 a.m. to 3 p.m.
0: And that'll be this Saturday on the 27th. All right. And, Roman, why are you guys out there washing cars?
4: We're basically washing cars just to raise some money for our tents, just the food gatherings we're having all around the season on Thursdays, and just to help the community with the washing cars and stuff like that.
0: Mm-hmm. And Jesus, tell us a little bit about what you guys will use the money for.
5: We'll use the money to help our team with team dinners, snacks, and with any issues we have. So we have a teammate who needs help with something, probably helps him with that, helps us all around, and just benefits our team and our school.
0: All right. And Coben, who organized this event? Was it you guys or the coach? Or
6: it was Coach Freeman and our booster club. That's really who organizes everything, that fundraiser-wise, and everything that we have going on to help our go back to the community and help go back to our team.
0: All right, I want to ask you guys, King, what position do you play on the Caprock Longhorns football team? Hook 'em Horns.
3: I play cornerback and running back.
0: All right, and Roman, how about you?
4: I play O-line and D-line.
0: All right, and Jesus?
5: O-line, D-line, too.
0: All right, and the big guy here, Coben.
6: Oh, yeah, I play O-line, defensive tackle, and left tackle.
0: All right, and let me ask you guys, just kind of collectively here, and anybody can chime in, who is your biggest opponent or rivalry on the field this coming season? Who's it going to be?
3: I feel like PD, because they come with talent. And
0: Paladuro, yeah.
3: We got to show them what we're coming with.
0: All right, and do you guys go out of town to play? What teams do you play out of Amarillo?
4: We play Abilene out of town. It's like a 6-hour drive just to.
0: Oh yeah, go out Abilene. Of town. That's a long way to go. And are you guys doing summer training right now, Jesus?
5: Yes, sir. We're up 6:30 in the morning. We start, give it all we got. Extra practice even after our workouts.
0: All right, and Coben, tell me, what's the hardest thing about playing football for you?
6: Man, I would have to say it's keeping consistent. I mean, results show up after consistency and consistency, but, man, it's really hard to stay consistent. So just getting yourself up every day for these morning workouts and during the summer, keep showing up to practice, keep putting your all, get 1% better every day. That's what we live by. So I would say that's the hardest part, just being consistent.
0: All right. Pardon me for being stupid, but what was your record last season?
6: Our record was 2-8.
0: All right. And so you're looking to improve that. How many other of the other teams do you think you can beat this year to improve that?
6: Man, we've been putting our all into our training this summer. We've been really dedicated. Again, the hardest thing is consistency, but we work really hard. So we've been staying consistent over the summer. So I feel like we can definitely put up a couple more games on the board, maybe even go over 5 wins.
0: All right. And King, tell me, what year are you in school at Caprock?
3: I'm an upcoming junior.
0: All right, and Roman?
4: I'm upcoming junior.
0: All right, and Jesus?
5: A senior.
0: And Coben?
6: Going into my senior year.
0: So do y'all have a lot of players coming back this year from last year?
2: Yes, sir. Yes, sir.
5: Yes,
2: sir.
0: All right. So you should have a better season then, hopefully, knock on wood. All right. Tell us once again, King, tell us about this fundraiser coming up.
3: June 27th on Grand and I-40 from 11 in the morning to 3. And we're just raising money to help our team. And we're just washing cars from the community. And it's strictly donation-based. So if you feel like we didn't wash your car good enough, then don't give us a lot of money. But
0: oh, no. Come on.
3: If you feel the truth, if you feel that we washed your car, great. Then drop some in the bucket.
0: All right. Once again, that's at Take 5 Car Wash at I-40 and Grand coming up on Saturday from 11 a.m. to 3 p.m. All right. Appreciate you guys coming in this morning. All right. Get back out there and get to workouts, okay? Except it's going to be 100 degrees later on today. You might want to take it easy a little bit. All right. Take care. That's a look at some things going on in and around Amarillo this morning. Sports is coming up next. 78 degrees. 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
3: GNC. 77 degrees at 8:23. Looking at sports this morning. Change screens here. The World Cup continued with six more games on Wednesday. The final round of the group stage began with Switzerland topping Canada in Vancouver, while Bosnia-Herzegovina took down Qatar in Seattle. Morocco survived Haiti in Atlanta, and Brazil beat Scotland in Miami.

0: Miami. The night wrapped up with South Africa squeaking past South Korea in Guadeloupe and Mexico shutting out Chechnya in Mexico City. 12 teams are in action today. The U.S. will play Turkey in Inglewood. Amarillo Sod Poodles defeated the Frisco Rough Riders 7-6 in 10 innings last night at Hodgetown. The Soddies and Rough Riders play again tonight at Hodgetown. First pitch 7:05. Miami Marlins beat the Texas Rangers 4-2 yesterday morning. The Rangers are in Toronto to take on the Blue Jays coming up this evening. Our pregame coverage begins at 5:30 here on Amarillo's News Talk, KGNC. The Astros silenced the Blue Jays 3-1 in a pitcher's duel to claim their three-game series in Toronto. Mike Burrows gave up just one run on two hits over six innings. Houston has won three of their last four. And Keegan Bradley will be looking to defend his title at the Travelers Championship. Bradley won last year's tournament after finishing atop the leaderboard by one stroke at 15 under. The 40-year-old will be alongside Jordan Spieth for the first and second rounds. And that's a look at sports this morning. 77 degrees, KGNC News Time is 8:25. And I mentioned a few minutes ago that we have guests in the studio this morning. We have Boone Martin and Shelley Green from Panhandle. Let me do a little fix here. You guys come up here to this microphone. See if I can lower it down just a hair for Boone. All right. Boone and his, is it your grandfather or your father? You listen to Newsday Amarillo every morning.
1: My father.
0: All right, and what is his name?
1: Cannon.
0: Kenneth?
1: Cannon.
0: Kenan, okay, Kenan. And so y'all listen every morning to Newsday Amarillo, and I got a call from Shelley that you wanted to come in and see how Newsday Amarillo works here on KGNC. Is that right?
1: Yeah.
0: And you're from Panhandle. What grade are you in?
1: I'm in kindergarten.
0: Cool. Who's your teacher? Do you know yet?
1: No.
0: Okay, you don't know yet who that's going to be. And you told me you just had a birthday, and you turned how old?
1: Five.
0: Five. And what kind of cake did you have?
1: A Rangers birthday cake.
0: Texas Rangers. Are you a big Rangers fan?
1: Yeah.
0: You went to see them play here recently, too, didn't you?
1: Yeah, they won the high score and, like, he blowed up some fireworks for the Rangers.
0: When they hit a home run? That's great. And what did you think of Globe Life Field, the stadium?
1: It was pretty cool because, like, the stadium was the championship, and we saw the Rangers.
0: That is great. I went there a couple of weeks ago and saw them play, and darn it, they didn't win when I was there, so I wasn't very happy about that, but...
1: And we had some cotton candy, and we go to my cousin's house, and then after that we left, and then we come back to Panhandle.
0: All right. Well, Panhandle's a great town. By the way, I was going to mention, for those of you who are in my age group, he looks a whole lot like Ronnie Howard, who played Opie on the Andy Griffith Show. He has red hair. He's wearing his Hawaiian shirt. Do you know who that is, Ron Howard? No. Okay, I didn't figure you did. But, yeah. And so we appreciate you coming in to KGNC and visiting with us this morning. So where are you headed now?
1: I'm heading to Sudan.
0: Sudan, Texas. Wow.
1: Not Texas.
0: Oh.
1: Hornets.
0: It's where?
1: Hornets.
0: Oh, okay. Well, cool. Well, we appreciate you coming in this morning. Do you know my friend in Panhandle? His name is Terry Coffey.
1: I know him.
0: You do?
1: Yeah.
0: Is he a great guy or what?
1: He is.
0: He is, yeah. All right. Well, Boone and Shelley, thanks for coming in this morning. All right. KGNC News Time is 8:28. 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
3: I'm meteorologist Steve Hamilton with your Texas Farm and Ranch forecast. On the Texas Farm Bureau Radio Network, more severe thunderstorms possible for the Panhandle area today. Low pressure is over northeastern New Mexico along with the frontal boundary and just enough moist air to fire up more thunderstorms. Just like yesterday, a few of those storms could deliver damaging wind over 70 miles per hour and large hail and a slim chance of a few brief tornadoes. The Panhandle is about the only place we may get rain today. Stable high pressure is covering most of the state. A southerly flow will bring in more moist air, but the atmosphere will be pretty well capped off for the southern plains. So thunderstorms chances look low for the next couple of days, but we will have some heat and humidity hanging around. Today's highs over the 90-degree mark statewide, with the hot spot being the western counties, 100 to 105. High pressure will stay parked over Texas through the weekend. For the Panhandle, some showers and thunderstorms developing by later on today. A few severe storms possible. Afternoon high about 100. Wind will be gusty. For Friday, we're expecting a mix of sunshine and clouds. Still, a thunderstorm may pop up in the afternoon, upper 90s. In the western counties, breezy and hot today, 100 to 105. About the same on the temperatures on Friday, 100 to 105, and a little bit breezy with sunny skies. Mid-90s in the northern counties and sunny today. Sunshine in upper 90s on Friday and very humid. Sunny around the eastern counties will hit the low 90s today. Few morning clouds on Friday, clearing up in the afternoon, hot and humid, mid-90s. Low 90s in the central counties, lots of sunshine today. Pretty warm and humid on Friday. We'll head for the mid-90s, should stay sunny. In the southern counties, a few clouds early today, clearing up in the afternoon. That'll crank our temperatures into the mid-90s, windy and humid. Low 90s around the upper Gulf Coast, and we get sunshine today. I'm meteorologist Steve Hamilton with your Texas Farm and Ranch forecast on the Texas Farm Bureau Radio Network.
4: If you see traffic accidents or delays on your commute this morning, be our eyes on the road. 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
12: It wasn't one, it was two powerful earthquakes.
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12: The search and rescue, you're trying to get to people while you can still save their lives. They're buried under rubble.
9: Secretary of State Marco Rubio says the U.S. is sending rescue crews and more. At least 164 people were killed, almost 1,000 injured, with more buried in the destruction.
13: Venezuelans, acting President Delcy Rodriguez, she is warning the death toll expected to climb as emergency crews reach devastated areas and continue pulling victims from collapsed buildings. Now, the powerful 7.2 and 7.5 magnitude earthquake struck just after 6 p.m. yesterday, shaking the capital and surrounding regions.
9: Fox's Dana Marie McNichol. Back to Secretary Rubio. He spoke in Bahrain after meeting with Gulf leaders.
12: The president has multiple options at his disposal if Iran goes back on their word or if Iran decides they don't want to make a deal.
9: And as more nuclear talks loom in the push to prevent Iran from having weapons, Rubio also says,
12: what we're interested in is whether or not ships are moving. If ships are moving as they should be moving, then that's what we're going to judge and that's what we're going to react to.
9: He's also hopeful about peace in Lebanon.
14: Israel's occupying part of the country to keep its citizens safe from Hezbollah attacks. A State Department official claimed in a significant demonstration of good faith, Israeli forces had withdrawn from part of its buffer zone in southern Lebanon. That's been swiftly contradicted by both sides. Israeli officials say there will be no withdrawal.
9: Fox's Jonathan Savage. We got another report on the economy this morning showing higher prices.
15: Again, inflated numbers. We're talking about the Iran conflict. Month over month, a gain of 0.4%. Year over year, 4.1%.
9: Fox Business Network, Cheryl Cassoni. That is the biggest annual increase in what are called personal consumption expenditures since April 2023. But oil prices are down again today. Brent is below what it was. WTI almost there before the Iran conflict, though gas at the pump still nearly a dollar a gallon higher. 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
9: Well, the fate of a housing bill that passed Congress with Republican and Democrat support, aiming to make homes more affordable, is uncertain. President Trump canceled a ceremony decided about an hour beforehand.
18: Lower the interest rates. You can have all the housing you want.
9: And he has one concern.
18: I don't want to hurt people that own houses, too. These people, for the first time in their lives, they have valuable houses. They become rich.
9: The president says he'd sign that housing bill many lawmakers want. If Republicans pass the Save America Act, he keeps demanding, which would require proof of citizenship and an ID to vote and restrict mail-in balloting. It would also ban transgender athletes from playing in women's sports and outlaw trans surgeries for children. This is a federal judge blocks a Trump executive order trying to implement new voting regulations. And the president also lost another court case.
19: A federal appeals court is denying the Trump administration access to personal information about registered voters in Michigan, including birth dates, driver's license numbers, and partial Social Security numbers, ruling that's not covered under a law cited by the Justice Department. The 2-1 opinion by the 6th U.S. Circuit Court of Appeals upholds the decision of a federal judge in Lansing. DOJ says the goal is to ensure compliance with federal election law. Attorneys from Michigan and other Democrat-led states say the administration wants to share information with Homeland Security to search for non-citizen voters. Judges in at least 8 other states have also rejected access to information beyond what's publicly available. Lisa Brady, Fox News.
9: Well, back to the economy. In addition to the report this morning showing rising inflation last month, we got an update on economic growth and an increase in the number in the first quarter, more than expected, up to 2.1% for economic gains. We also got weekly jobless claims showing a decline in first-time unemployment claims down to 215,000 last week, but the number of people still continuing to collect rose to 1.82 million on Wall Street. Stock futures are rising. I'm Dave Anthony, Fox News.

0: Good morning. Today is Thursday, June 25th. Welcome to another half hour of Newsday Amarillo. I'm Tim Butler in the Citizens Bank studios of KGNC. Coming up in this half hour, the Amarillo City Council met on Tuesday. We'll have a recap of what they agreed to. In Texas news, a family of a Texas woman is suing Tesla after a deadly house crash. And also in this half hour, we're going to be talking about the Boots and Badges blood drive going on tomorrow with the Coffee Memorial Blood Center. The National Weather Service says partly sunny, high near 100 later on today, with late day thunderstorms possible. Right now, 78 degrees at 8:41. The Amarillo City Council met Tuesday afternoon. Council members voted 4-0 to approve the following: the renewal of an existing contract for Clearview AI, used by the Amarillo Police Department, a contract to complete a review of the new utility billing system, an ordinance adopting amendments to the 2024-2025 budget to accept the City of Amarillo annual comprehensive financial report for the 2025 fiscal year, a memo of understanding between the city and the Canadian River Municipal Water Authority, also a contract expansion and repair for the landfill gas collection and control system, and the purchase of a hydro seeder for the landfill. Council also heard numerous public comments asking for a forensic financial audit. The council honored the winners of the Youth Every Drop Counts Art Contest and made a proclamation to recognize Amateur Radio Week. My dad used to be a ham radio operator.
1: 48-year-old Antonio Rocky Bustos arrested Tuesday after an attempt to stop him and two passengers in a 2004 Saturn just after noon led to a pursuit by Amarillo police. That chase came to an end when Bustos and the passengers crashed in the 400 block of Fannin. Bustos fled on foot, later found near Southwest 6th Avenue and Bonham Street. He was taken to an area hospital for evaluation, booked into the Potter County Detention Center, charged with manufacture, delivery of a controlled substance, unlawful possession of a firearm by a felon, evading arrest detention with a vehicle, evading arrest detention on foot with a previous conviction, and resisting arrest, search, or transport. One passenger, identified as 35-year-old April Alamillo Marino, also taken into custody. She was arrested on an outstanding felony warrant out of Death Smith County. The other female passenger fled on foot was not located. APD says that case is still under investigation. For KGNC News, I'm Michael J. Stevens.
0: 27-year-old Austin Lee Arthur Cote was arrested by Potter County Tuesday at 4:15 p.m. at 45th and Bonham for assault on a family or household member with a previous conviction. Bond was set at $15,000 for 50-year-old Jason Michael Gibson, who was arrested by PSO Tuesday morning at 12:42 in the 2200 block of Givens for assault on a family or household member and a city charge. Potter County arrested Jalen M. Hardaway, age 22, Tuesday at 11:45 p.m. in the 700 block of Amarillo Boulevard East for assault causing bodily injury and a JP charge. Bond was assessed at $2,000. 78 degrees at 8:44. The family of a Texas woman killed when a Tesla slammed into her home is now suing that automaker. Tammy Trujillo has more.
2: Court records show 76-year-old Martha Avila died last Friday when the electric vehicle crashed into her home in the town of Katy. The Harris County Sheriff's Office says the Tesla Model 3 was being driven by Michael Butler with an automated driving assistance system when it left the roadway and struck the brick home. Tesla's blaming the driver and claims he manually overrode the self-driving system. Earlier this week, Tesla CEO Elon Musk posted on X that the situation makes no sense since full self-driving operates the car at low speeds and this was a high-speed crash. Avila's family has filed a wrongful death lawsuit alleging that Tesla and the driver are both at fault. I'm Tammy Trujillo.
0: The Houston Livestock Show and Rodeo is planning to build a new $300 million facility. The new complex will be built on 100 acres of rodeo-owned land near State Highway 288 3 miles from Reliant Park. The project will feature a 1 million square foot climate-controlled livestock and horse facility, a 1,000 square foot covered arena, and a central building. Officials say the facility will be funded by the Houston Livestock Show and Rodeo with no public money involved. It's expected to be open by 2029. That's a look at local and Texas news this half hour. You can get more local news at KGNCAM.com. Also, when you follow us on Facebook at KGNCAM. Here is your National Weather Service forecast for Thursday. Partly sunny, look for a high near 100. Southwest winds at 10 to 15 miles an hour with gusts to 25. Then tonight, partly cloudy, 40% chance for showers and thunderstorms. Low of 65, south winds at 10 to 15 miles an hour. For Friday, partly sunny and a high of 98. North winds at 5 to 10 miles an hour, becoming south in the afternoon. And that's a look at your Thursday National Weather Service forecast. And don't forget, there is a heat advisory in effect for Paladuro Canyon today. Temperatures in the canyon heat index could go to 105. Right now, 73 in Adrian, 72 in Vegas, 71 in Hereford and Nazareth, 70 in Dimmitt, 73 in Tulia. It is already 76 in Turkey, 73 in Claude, 73 in Canadian, 79 in Borger. It is 72 in Canyon, 71 at the Texas Tech Health Sciences Center, and we are 78 here at the KGNC Studios on Olson Boulevard. KGNC News Time is 8:47. 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Here's something really cool. 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And the United family and Sartori Cheese are once again partnering to support Make-A-Wish through their annual fundraising campaign, giving guests the opportunity to bring hope and joy to children facing critical illnesses. 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
0: Markets coming up this morning at 9:30, so stay close for that. Want to remind you, the Coffee Memorial Blood Center's Boots and Badges Blood Drive is coming up tomorrow. And yesterday morning, Brad Duggan and Hannah Taylor were in with me here in the studio to talk about this great event.
2: So our annual Boots and Badges is this Friday from 7 a.m. to 7 p.m. We're going to have our big blood drive. We'll see over 500, 600 donors. Yeah,
3: 600.
2: We want 600 this year. but yeah, it's with our local fire department, Amarillo Fire Department, and Amarillo Police Department. They come out and they cook hot dogs and hamburgers, and we'll have our motorcycle rodeo.
4: Yeah, we'll that's
2: out there.
4: Super cool.
2: Motor cops.
4: All those emergency vehicles.
2: Yep.
4: Amarillo Bomb Squad's going to be out there with the robot. And so there'll be some demonstrations and just a good time out there.
2: Yeah.
0: All right. If you want more information, go to obi.org on how you can donate to the Coffee Memorial Blood Center. And more information on the Boots and Badges Blood Drive that's coming up tomorrow. 78 degrees. 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
5: -78 degrees at 8:54. The Miami Marlins defeated the Texas Rangers yesterday. Rangers will be in Toronto tonight to take on the Blue Jays. Our pregame broadcast begins at 5:30 here on KGNC. The Houston Astros took care of the Blue Jays last night. Hopefully the Rangers can do it tonight. Astros beat the Jays 3-1 in a pitcher's duel. Mike Burrows gave up just one run over on two hits over six innings. Houston has won three of their last four games. Amarillo Sod Poodles defeated the Frisco Rough Riders 7-6 in 10 innings last night at Hodgetown. Those two teams play again tonight at 7:05. Keegan Bradley will be looking to defend his title at the Travelers Championship. Bradley won last year's tournament after finishing atop the leaderboard by one stroke at 15 under. The 40-year-old will be alongside Jordan Spieth for the first and second rounds. The World Cup continued with six more games yesterday. The final round of the group stage began with Switzerland topping Canada in Vancouver. That's a cool town. I've been there. While Bosnia-Herzegovina took down Qatar in Seattle, Morocco survived Haiti in Atlanta, and Brazil beat Scotland in Miami. The night wrapped up with South Korea squeaking past South Africa squeaking past South Korea, and Mexico shutting out Czechia in Mexico City. 12 teams up in action today. One of those, the U.S., plays Turkey in Inglewood. That's a look at sports. KGNC News Time is 8:56. 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
11: For some of the news. A little of the weather up there, so I'm from up there, so I like to know about the weather.
5: Well, it's going to be hot today. I bet it's going to be hot in Lorena, Texas also. But the Weather Service says we're going to a high near 100 later on today with a heat advisory in effect for Paladuro Canyon. They're saying the temperature there could go to at least 105 degrees or the heat index there in the canyon. So if you're headed in that area, take plenty of water with you and find some shady areas there in Paladero Canyon. All right. Want to say congratulations again to Danny Smith of Canyon, won a prize pack earlier this morning. Thanks for tuning in. I certainly appreciate it. I hope you have a great rest of your day. It's 9 o'clock.
2: 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AGNC.
12: They keep digging through rubble, searching for survivors. I'm Dave Anthony, Fox News in Venezuela. After two earthquakes struck a minute apart,
13: Marico! Mi mamá, weón!
12: A 7.2 magnitude and then a 7.5.
14: Right now we're worried that there are people trapped in rubble. We want to help them get out. Some of those people are relatives that live in the United States.
12: Secretary of State Marco Rubio says the U.S. has sent rescue crews already and much more aid is to come. At least 164 people are dead, nearly 1,000 injured.
15: Venezuela's acting president Delcy Rodriguez warning this death toll is expected to climb as emergency crews are racing against the clock to reach devastated areas and continue pulling victims from dozens of collapsed buildings. Now, while Venezuela sits near multiple fault lines, these are among the strongest earthquakes to hit the country in more than a century.
12: That's Fox's Dana Marie McNichol. Secretary Rubio spoke about the quake after talks on Iran and Bahrain with Gulf leaders.
14: We're going to give diplomacy every chance to work.
12: And as nuclear talks continue to prevent Iran from having weapons after a deal to extend the ceasefire, Rubio says it's vital shipping keeps flowing freely in the Strait of Hormuz without Iran's intervention.
14: You can call it a fee, you can call it a toll, call it whatever you want. If you are charging money to use the straits, we won't support it. We won't tolerate it. We won't allow it.
12: We got an inflation update this morning showing the biggest annual rate of increase since April 2023, driven up by the Iran conflict, 4.1% in what are called personal consumption expenditures. But oil prices are down a little again today. WTI $70 a barrel. Brent crude is now less than before the Iran fighting. However, gas still almost a dollar a gallon higher, upsetting President Trump.
16: We are not seeing anything at the pump by comparison to what it should be.
12: He claims oil companies may be gouging us. They deny that. Another Trump executive order trying to impose new restrictions on mail-in voting blocked in court today after another judge put a block on another order to oppose citizenship and ID rules. The president keeps pushing Republicans in Congress to pass a law. 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
19: That heat's going to be out there for one more day.
20: Temperatures being 30 degrees above average.
17: 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Just click listen, then swipe right and hear the latest news updates on your time. 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
12: Well, in addition to the inflation update showing the biggest annual price rise in more than 3 years last month, another report shows economic growth was bigger than previously thought in the first quarter. The GDP increase revised higher to 2.1%, and first-time unemployment claims dropped last week. And on Wall Street, the Dow is surging up 342 points. However, the NASDAQ is down 203, the S&P 500 losing 3 points. And one stock falling is Apple. It's down 5%, reacting to this.
21: Apple is raising prices for Macs and iPads by 15 to 25%. CEO Tim Cook had warned that higher prices were coming because memory and storage chips are costing so much more. Among the increases, the iPad Air's price is going up $150. The base MacBook Pro price went up $300. Mark Tepper of Strategic Wealth Partners says Apple uses the same suppliers as companies building up artificial intelligence.
22: There's obviously still high demand for memory, and memory prices continue to go through the roof. And where does Apple get their memory from? Samsung, SK Hynix, and Micron.
21: For now, iPhone prices are unchanged. Ginny Coselda, Fox News.
12: At Soccer's World Cup, Team USA plays Turkey tonight.
0: The Americans have won the first two matches in this World Cup and have already won Group D, securing a spot in the knockout stages. Meanwhile, Turkey has already been eliminated from the tournament. It's rare territory for the United States, as head coach Mauricio Pochettino will have to decide whether to play the same starting 11 or switch it up. What could influence his decision is the yellow cards his players have. Tyler Adams, Flo Balogun, Chris Richards, and Anthony Robinson all have one, and one more would suspend them from the team's round of 32 matchup. Kickoff is at 10 p.m. Eastern on Fox.
12: That's Tony Genualdo. I'm Dave Anthony. This is Fox News.
1: The Amarillo City Council met Tuesday afternoon. Council members voted 4-0 to approve. The Amarillo City Council met Tuesday afternoon. Council members.

0: Municipal Water Authority, a contract expansion for repairs to the landfill gas collection and control system, and the purchase of a hydro seeder for the landfill. Council also heard numerous public comments asking for a forensic financial audit. Council also announced the winners of the Every Drop Counts art contest. 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
1: The warming trend will continue on as daytime highs will get back into the mid to upper 90s this evening, but a few locations could see highs in the triple digits. Sunshine will also be back this afternoon, but scattered showers and thunderstorms will return to the forecast this evening, and chances will continue on for the majority of tonight, but conditions will dry out by the morning commute on Friday. Is meteorologist John Gormley from News Channel 10. KGNC.
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4: 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It's 7 minutes after 9 o'clock. It's Making Sense with Michael J. I happen to know who that guy is. It's me. And I'm so glad to have you with me this morning here on News Talk KGNC, 710 AM, 97.5 FM. 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That's the website I am bragging about this morning. Did get the shows, I shouldn't say shows, it's the 2 hours. The 2 hours from yesterday's show are available there. And you access those pretty simply. You can, if the image is there, the Making Sense with Michael J. image, just click on it and it'll take you into what I call the media page. And if it's not there, because images rotate through the landing page or our homepage, just go to the top of that page and you can access any show, my show, Tim's show, it doesn't matter, Lars, Mark Lee, Van Camp, and Robbins, you can get them all there. And you can do that at the top of the page. Just click into that linkable text, and it still takes you to the media page. That's the page, at least where I post shows that I have done. And I'm pretty sure, I should have checked yesterday, but I'm real sure we are up to date so far as that goes. Speaking as far as that goes, here's where I plan to go this morning. It's going to be a tough one physically. I don't know what happened yesterday. I weigh myself every morning. I am trying desperately to drop some poundage. And so yesterday I weighed myself and I thought, well, golly taters, I hope that that number's right, because I don't know the last time I saw that number. And so I was all excited. And usually about two or three times a day, I'll get up from my desk and go walk through the atrium. And every once in a while, I get a little daring, go outside and take a couple of laps around the building. Yesterday, I thought, you know, gosh, I'm walking like I'm 90. I tend to shuffle. So I purposely paid attention to the way I was walking, the way I was stepping. And not more than three steps after that, I felt something in my right calf, and it has just been painful ever since then. And even as I speak, there's something. I have to run back down the hallway here in a little bit to my office to go double-check something, and so it may be a little painful. I'm just not aging well. You know, in my mind, I am amazing. In my mind, I'm like 35 and still

0: balling. Softball, baseball, football, might even have a couple of fights left in me. The reality is, more often than not, my body is starting to remind me, dude, you're 64. You can try to lose all the way you want, but you're 64, old man. So yeah, there you go. A little insight, more than what do they call it? TMI. A little TMI on my walkability and what happens to me while I'm out there trying to get my steps in each and every day. All right, let me tell you about where we're going to go here today. I don't have anything written on my piece of notebook paper, but I can tell you there are some Texas headlines I want to get to, not the least of which. Remember I was telling you about the school district that was trying to insert she was a Muslim principal, and it raised a little stink. Well, that's back in the news. Also want to talk to you, or just share with you, that is, the governor's effort to recover billions of dollars spent during the Joe Biden administration, and Governor Abbott's trying to recoup some of those costs. I mean, it's like $13 billion or something in that neighborhood. I did yesterday start to break, just put together some audio. That's what I have to run down to the office for. I thought I had everything entered correctly, and I don't think I do. But I'll have it ready before we get there. Specifically, I want to take you back to August of 2024. That's when I believe that'd be the first time we heard a presentation for the new utility billing software, which is SNS Inquesta. It's got a longer name than that. And it's really an umbrella service that encompasses pretty much, it's just trying to bring the city into the digital age. But there were some things as I listened to that audio, and this came about by a request I made from the city yesterday about the total cost of the utility billing software, because I've heard everything from $7 million. I heard somebody say once $30 million, and I knew that number wasn't correct. So the information I got back concerning the cost of the software is where I started to put the other part together. Well, wait a minute. This was from this date. I went and looked up and rewatched that segment of that city council meeting, and boy, howdy, is it exciting. It's a little interesting. Only I probably really am that much into this audio, but I think once I start to stitch everything together, it will make sense. So I will run down there and double-check and make sure I have all that stuff loaded correctly, because I really want to get to that this morning. Besides, it's really the backbone of the show today. Other than the Texas headlines, I don't have anything else but that. I do have some listener comments that I want to share, and I'm going to do that today. Usually I do that on Fridays, but tomorrow is going to be a pretty interesting show. I don't want to get into details. I will just tell you, I will share with you before I leave at 11 today what will happen on the show tomorrow. I will just tell you, it's going to be, what did Ed say, Ed Sullivan? It's going to be a really big show. I want to make sure you're here for it. All right, it's 14 now after 9 o'clock.
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0: Let's do it to it. Vermont only has 10 incorporated cities. For comparison's sake, Illinois has nearly 1,300. As a philanthropist, Paul Newman donated more money in relation to his own wealth than any other American during the 20th century. Of course, he had all that, like the salad dressing and stuff, everything that was made by him. I believe he donated all that money. Dr. Seuss's real name, of course, is Theodore Geisel. He came up with that name, the pen name Seuss, when he was caught drinking in college, got banned from extracurricular activities, but wanted to keep writing for the humor magazine. Alexander Hamilton misspelled the word Pennsylvania on the Constitution. He forgot one of the N's in Penn. Maybe he had been hanging out with Dr. Seuss. It could be. One more and we got to go. Elvis's best-selling album ever. What do you think it was? you're probably wrong. Elvis's best-selling album ever was Elvis's Christmas album. Also happens to be the best-selling Christmas album overall. Sold more than 10 million copies. All right, there you go. 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If you need to, you can give a call, 806-381-0032. I'm going to try to hobble down the hall and see if I can get everything lined up for the rest of the show. Stay tuned.
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3: All right, 9:20, 20 minutes after 9 o'clock as we roll through hour one of the show this morning. And again, thank you so much for being with me this morning. I tell people all the time, I value your listenership because without you, there's no reason to do a show, right? All right, let me get to the Texas headlines this morning. Can you believe, hey, what about the rainstorm last night? I slept through it. But my wife said, hey, I was up late last night. It started raining around 1 o'clock, had a pretty good lightning show. And I thought, well, how do I manage to sleep through these things? And I can usually tell how much rain we got because at the end of the driveway, the drain system, usually there's a little collection of water down there, and I figure by the amount of water at the end of the driveway, that helps me to determine how much rain we've gotten. Also, my yard, which is a combination of Bermuda grass and weed, is it'll sprout overnight. And so, yeah, I got up this morning and thought, well, I know what I'm doing this afternoon. Calf pain or not, I got to get out there and mow the yard. Okay, so let's do some show. Texas seeks to recover billions spent on Biden-era border crisis. Yesterday, Texas Governor Greg Abbott announced that he and that the state has formally submitted its request to the federal government for reimbursement of billions, billions, spent on Operation Lone Star. Remember, Texas was absolutely forced into protecting itself because we have the border that everybody was trying. It was so popular that everybody was looking to blast across. Remember those stories of there's another, you know, long, large crowd of group of people heading this way. And at one point, Governor Abbott started putting them on buses. Remember, it just irked the left and the blue cities, blue states. My favorite one was when we shipped a few people off to Martha's Vineyard. Last year, Congress included $13.5 billion in funding in President Donald Trump's One Big Beautiful Bill to reimburse states for border security costs incurred during the Biden years. The governor said that during the Biden administration, quote, Texas spent more than $10 billion of taxpayer money to secure the border, end quote. Said the state has now provided the Department of Homeland Security with the documentation required to seek repayment for border security costs. According to the governor's office, a separate reimbursement request will be sent to the U.S. Department of Justice in the, quote, near future, end quote. So, Governor Abbott seeking some payback financially, and rightfully so. Look, Biden, Harris, and all the other idiots involved with that administration, Buttigieg, it just got worse, right? Literally forced the state of Texas to do something to protect itself. And here's the other thing that I think people tend to forget about the Biden administration is not only were people blowing through the border, basically being, olé, wave on through, come on in. We don't care who you are, where you came from, what disease you may have. Now, we care about our citizens. They had damn well better be masked up, 6 feet away from each other, if we even let them out of the house. If we even let them go to work. But you folks, come on in. The one thing I think the Biden administration wishes we'd forget, because that's the way politics works, is who was putting these people on midnight flights secretively, sending them to places like Nashville, where once they departed the plane, who cares where they went from there? Now that I'm saying this out loud, weren't they also given a small stipend, some monies, a cell phone, and other things? Then when Governor Abbott started to bust them out of here, because we don't need, you know, they were flooding sanctuary cities, we don't need that. So yeah, I'm on board. I was applauding out loud when Governor Abbott started to bust them out of here. And then you started to hear people in New York complain, they can't do that, they can't do that. Well, then what did New York do? Started putting them up in hotels, expensive hotels. And they love them so much, now they're fighting to protect them. We don't care about people being pushed out in the subway. We don't care about other old 80-year-old men being shoved down steps. We don't care about young ladies being stabbed to death. But don't you dare, I'm talking about ICE, don't you dare try to come in here. Chicago, over the weekend, I don't know if you saw this, pretty much Brandon Johnson said, no, to hell with your offer for help there, President Trump. We don't want you here. Okay. See, I feel the same way about Chicago as I did about Minnesota when Tim Walz basically declared himself, we've seceded now from the United States of America. We have our own troops, our own people. We don't need you. I kind of feel the same way about Brandon Johnson. You know what? You guys have fun with that. We'll just pay attention every Friday through Sunday. How many people were shot? How many people were killed in Chicago this week? Because at some point, those numbers have to go down. Think about that. I'm being very realistic here. If we were just to leave them to themselves, eventually, those numbers will go down. All right, let me do this one before I get to the 9:30 break. Here's an update. Remember this one, the probe of a Muslim principal's posts drawing some ire? This is in the Fort Worth Independent School District. You remember there was the Muslim woman who had been put up as principal? Let me just pick it up from here. Dozens of people filled a Fort Worth school board meeting last night. Check that, Tuesday night, to talk about Shema Al-Zubi, whose promotion to principal was sidelined while officials investigate whether her personal social media posts violated district policies governing online communication. After Al-Zubi was announced as the new principal, her social media post promoting Sharia law, came to light, sparking community concerns. And she was then reassigned. Al-Zubi has worked for Fort Worth ISD as a teacher and assistant principal for more than a decade. She's held a Texas teaching certificate since 2013 and was certified to work as a principal in 2021. Now, those calling for Al-Zubi's reinstatement, including local Islamic activists, claim the woman is a victim of Islamophobia. Among those defending her were members of Faith Power Alliance. That's, remember, FPA. It's literally an organization that exists to organize American Muslims. The Council on American-Islamic Relations, you've heard them referred to as CARE, which has been designated as a terrorist organization in Texas, recently filed a lawsuit on Al-Zubi's behalf. Supporters of the board's investigation say a public school leader should not be publicly advocating for Sharia law. Does it take a genius to figure that out? That she shouldn't be publicly advocating for Sharia law. Navy veteran Ashley Loudon said the Fort Worth Independent School District, quote, board has every right to be concerned, end quote, about a school employee who advocates for an ideology in conflict with American law. You know, that's probably one of the best statements I've read concerning efforts like this. Mentioned the other day, and I know I'm up against the clock, I've mentioned the other day that it's time to start being a hell of a lot more louder than what we are. We've got to make our voices heard. Because if we don't, you know, they can complain about this all they want. If this woman, look, there are good Muslims. Don't misunderstand. Please do not misunderstand. I have neighbors. Wonderful neighbors. Love them. They're Muslim. There are good Muslims. I know their story. I know Farzana and Lefta's story, how they had to literally run for their lives from Iran. But when you look at what this Ashley Jordan, Ashley Loudon said here, the FWISD board has every right to be concerned about a school employee who advocates an ideology in conflict with American law. Man, that's perfect. I may swipe that. 9:31. I'm running late here. Let's take a break. Good place for calls if we get them. 806-350-0710.
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4: Cattle open the day trading higher, corn is lower. I'm Tom Nicoletti with the market update from the Texas Farm Bureau Radio Network. August live cattle up $1.37, coming in at $247.90. October live cattle higher by $1.10 at $241.47. August feeder cattle up $1.77 at $374.70. September feeder cattle $1.90 higher at $372.52. July corn down 1.5 to 405.5. September corn 1/2 lower to 415.25. July Kansas City hard red winter wheat lower by 3.5 to 613.75. December cotton 49 higher at 76.75. August West Texas crude oil 51 cents lower to $69.83 a barrel. I'm Tom Nicoletti with the Texas Farm Bureau Radio Network.
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6: Conditions will dry up this afternoon with plenty of sunshine, but another round of rain and storms will initiate during the evening commute, and scattered showers and storms are expected for the remainder of the day, and several storms could turn strong to even severe. Slight risk is in place from the Storm Prediction Center as damaging winds and large hail will be possible. This is meteorologist John Gormley from News Channel 10.
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8: 9:37:23 in front of 10. Sunshine, a few clouds out there, and 81 degrees. All right. By the way, I do have everything set up. So we are going to, here in just a little bit, I want to take you back to August of 2024. Share with you some information. I'm going to play some audio from back then. It was a presentation that was made by a representative of this company that we used to finally land on the utility billing software that rolled out at the end of March and completely shocked some people in many cases, tripling, quadrupling their water usage. And there have been some things that have happened since then. I know Rich has made a presentation we've done a little internal review. Here's what we think has happened. Here's how we think we can get it fixed. Here's what's happening forward. And the reason why I got to all this, and just kind of prefacing where we're going to go here in just a moment, is this past Tuesday, there was, what, $85,000? On the agenda, and that's to hire a firm to do a review and an audit, if you will, of the very program, the very software we're talking about, to kind of determine, hey, here's where we think it went wrong. And there was something that even Rich said Tuesday that I thought, okay, well, then why are we spending this extra $85,000? And a city council member was asking wonderful questions, and I was getting all wound up. I thought, all right, yeah, he's going to ask for this thing to get scratched. Nope. They passed it, $85,000. It's like 83, 85. Like $2,000 of them is going to make a difference. Anyway, I want to get to that because there is a lot of money involved here, and in some cases, money that I'm not even sure you either remember or are even aware of. So trust me, you want to hear what I'm about to get into here in just a little bit. Before I get to that, I have one more state thing I want to get out there because this is, not even sure what to do with this one. The headline, by the way, the state headlines, the state stories this morning are coming from the Texas Scorecard. And so thank you to Michael and Brandon and the rest of the crew there. State warns Democrat judge about abuse of court YouTube channel. A Bexar County criminal district judge has been publicly warned for her using her YouTube channel to host a book club and converse with viewers about ongoing cases. Well, I can't see anything wrong with that, can you? Wow. Now, the action taken by the State Commission on Judicial Conduct against Democrat Stephanie Boyd, that's moving forward. Boyd was provided a court YouTube channel by the Office Court Administration where she live streams her court proceedings. However, it was discovered that Boyd had been using the channel to engage in extrajudicial, they knew I was going to say the word, extrajudicial activities with viewers. Her behavior, which included signaling her probate decisions in pending matters, was found to be in direct violation of the Texas Code of Judicial Conduct. Do you think if she's signaling her probable decision in pending matters, she's talking about cases, I guess, with viewers, using the, in this case, Bexar County, I'm sure, provided, state possibly provided, YouTube channel. Well, I'll just have a little book club here, and I'll tell you what we're going to do. We'll have a little drinky-drinky, and we'll talk about pending cases. I'm probably going to start dropping hints as to what my decision in some of these cases is going to be. I can't see anything wrong there. Wow. Boyd will be on the bench until January. She lost her re-election bid in the March Democrat primary to Stephanie Franco, who had focused her campaign on Boyd's social media antics. Wow. I'm sure that was probably a bit of an easy victory. You know who probably didn't vote for Boyd in March? My guess would be anybody who has a case pending in her court. I mean, either, you know, she either could tell the end was coming and just reach this point of, you know, what do I care? It's a shame that that either appointed or elected people get to that point where they just know, to hell with it. I'm not going to be here much longer. Lost my election bid, or I've decided not to run again. So, what do I care? So I'll just start hosting these weird little book clubs on the same YouTube channel, and tell you what, how about I just talk about cases? What the hell kind of a book club is that anyway, where you're where you're talking about cases that are in your court, that decisions that are pending, and you're going to start dropping clues and hints and maybe just openly admitting, well, here's this case. Man, I'm telling you, here's the other thing. If you're one of the either defendants, the accused, or who, if it's your case that's pending in her court, and you can go back and watch, because this has to be recorded. It has to be archived. So you should be able to go back, I would think. And if it's, for some reason, I'm doing air quotes, missing, hello, subpoenas. But if I had a case pending in her court, and I don't care what case it is, it could be anything. I don't know what her court overseas, misdemeanors, or worse. But if I had a case there, do you think I might be filing a lawsuit? But I would ask, hey, make sure that she doesn't get it. What happened to confidentiality? Apparently, in Bexar County, in that particular courtroom, there is no such thing. Okay, take a break here. All right, when we get back, I'm going to start to lay it all out. I'm going to take you back in time to August of 2024.
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8: KGNC. 9:48, 12 in front of 10 o'clock on this. It's a good feeling Thursday morning. Felt great coming in this morning. Yeah. Unfortunately, it's going to get really hot today, but there's another chance of severe storms coming in this afternoon. In fact, I've heard specifically the Panhandle seems to be the focus of the severe weather attention later today. And, of course, we are your severe weather station. If anything should break loose, warnings, things of that nature, make sure you tune in right here to 710 AM and 97.5 FM KGNC. All right. I've really wrestled since yesterday how I want to approach this this part of the show today. I knew what I wanted to do. And can I tell you this? It all started with, as I've said, the different numbers I've heard concerning the cost of the utility billing software. You know, the one they rolled out at the end of March that showed some people went from like 2,000 gallons usage to 12 and 14, and one was just bizarre. And so, yeah, there were some problems. And in the aftermath, the immediate aftermath of that discovery is when Rich Guyon and his team, the city actually, said, hey, we need to do a deep dive and find out just what in the world happened. And so one of the next meetings, I can't remember what the date was, sometime in May, is when Rich made his presentation, his update as to what they think went wrong, and it was, longer billing cycles. I heard that. I've heard just some glitches in the matrix, so to speak. And there were some other things. I'm being a little facetious, but I remember that because, and again, I'm sorry, Michael, I have to bring it up again, because where Rich's update, his presentation was like 5 minutes and 13 slides. It was when you had Michael Kashuba do the 90-minute, which would have been 2 hours. I'm telling you, it could have gone 2 hours. And some ungodly number of slides. That's why this one sticks out to me. But I want to bring it back to this utility billing software. I reached out to the city yesterday. I said, man, I need some clarification. What did we spend on this software? And I got the agenda transmittal memo. These are the things that you can, if you will just go to the left, if you're looking at the agenda digitally at the city's website, to the left is where you can get the, what I call the accompanying information to whatever the agenda item is. And that's what this is. It's for whatever that agenda was. This would have been item 10F. And this goes back to August 13th of 2024 is where this was made. So when I asked for the amount, this is what I got back. And it does say on here, on this additional information from the that agenda, that this was to consider award utility billing and customer information system software solution. This item considers the award implementation of a new utility billing system and customer information system that citizens can use to monitor consumption with annual maintenance for a 10-year period. That's to be awarded to, and it was, SNS Enquesta CIS Software. You're going to hear more about them here in just a minute. It's a 10-year contract term with estimated cost not to exceed $6,987. $6,987.155 is, so let's just call it $7 million. So over the 10-year term, it's not to exceed that amount of money. It was budgeted for, and that would have been pulled out of the water and sewer revenues. So in August of 24, we'd still be in the FY23-24 fiscal year budgeted. I won't get into the agenda summary or the funding summary. You can look that up yourself. It's just a bunch of numbers, and I don't like repeating a bunch of numbers on the show anyway. It's just more confusion. I would encourage you to go look this up for yourself. There's value in doing your own due diligence, in learning more about your city. Tim said it best the other day when he told everybody he went to Tuesday's city council meeting, though I didn't realize he was sitting behind me. He said, I haven't done that in a while, and it's something that everybody should do. You should know. How is your money being spent? How is your city being run? I mean, you don't know until you start to make the effort to learn. I do want to get to this last line here, though. It's under funding summary, and this would have been from August 13th, 2024. This is the last line concerning this particular item, 10F. If the city were to buy separate consumption portal software, the costs would be around $75,000 to $80,000 annually without any guarantee that the software could integrate with our existing software. I say that because I want you to commit that to memory for about the next hour. Specifically, near the end of that, it would cost around $75,000 to $80,000 annually. That's every year. $75,000 to $80,000 without any guarantee that the software could integrate with our existing software. Michael J., why are you harping on that? Let me just leave you with this because we'll take this next break. Remember, part of the problem in moving to the new software system, integration. This is why people were then asked to, hey, you may have to call into the utility billing department and re-enter all your information because this new system, the old system, isn't playing well with the new system. Kind of important, right?
0: Folks.
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8: 9:58, 12 now in front of 10 o'clock. So I hope the first hour of the show this morning made a little bit of sense. Of course, we really only put out those three headlines. I can't imagine being in Bexar County and having to deal with that judge. I'm telling you, that's just short time syndrome. she knew that the writing was on the wall and decided, I mean, that's just absolutely wrong. I won't spend any more time on it. It just, every now and again, those kind of stories kind of just stick in my craw, whatever my craw is. Hey, listen to John in Canyon. I got your email, and it's hilarious. What a great way to start the day. It seems that once you get your head screwed on straight and screwed on right, your body starts falling apart. I'm starting to feel it. All right, Fox News coming up next. We will kick off hour two by diving into the meeting back in August of 2024, and we're going to bring it into the now. It all concerns the utility billing software. You want to make sure not to miss it.
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0: This is a Fox News alert. Two big rulings from the Supreme Court. I'm Dave Anthony. The first one is a win for gun owners' rights advocates who challenged a law in Hawaii.
2: If you have a concealed carry permit, which takes some doing there, the presumption under Hawaii law was that you couldn't take it on private property unless you got express permission from the owner of that private property. So things like shops or restaurants or really any private property. Well, the court shut that down today. They say that arrangement would impose a new burden on permit holders.
0: Fox's Shannon Bream outside the Supreme Court also details another ruling in an immigration case that's a win for a Trump policy.
2: If you have to arrive in the U.S. to start an asylum proceeding or an asylum claim, what if you're held on the side in New Mexico? You're not allowed to come in. Immigration advocates had said people should be accepted there, but the court said no. It says we decide only that an alien standing in Mexico does not quote-unquote arrive in the United States. The INA, International Immigration Law, neither entitles such an alien to apply for asylum nor requires an immigration officer to inspect him.
0: A third ruling also goes the president's way, allowing him to end legal protections for migrants from Haiti and Syria who could now be deported. They keep digging through the rubble of collapsed homes and buildings in Venezuela, looking for survivors after two powerful earthquakes. The U.S. is sending rescue crews to help. Secretary of State Marco Rubio says they'll also assist with
3: housing. Where do you put all these people that don't have anywhere to go live? What we can do to help restore or help them restore their communications, their internet.
0: At least 164 people are dead, almost 1,000 injured. Secretary Rubio said that in Bahrain, meeting with Gulf leaders discussing the deal with Iran to rein in its nuclear program and get shipping flowing freely.
3: One thing that came across very clear is there is zero support among the Gulf countries for any sort of toll or fees or anything that charges for the use of international waters.
0: A new report shows inflation rising again last month. PCE index 4.1%, the biggest annual rate in more than 3 years. 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
0: Again, our top Fox News story, Supreme Court rulings this morning. One's a victory for gun owners in Hawaii, challenging a law restricting concealed carry permits. Two other cases side with Trump immigration policy. There are lower court rulings against the president on his executive orders on voting, but Fox's Jackie Heinrich reports from the White House the post office is still planning to comply.
7: The Postmaster General's refusal to deliver mail-in ballots to any state that won't say who's eligible to get them follows an executive order the president signed back in March, creating this proposed rule. And that order is facing multiple court challenges. Just yesterday, a federal judge in Boston blocked the administration from implementing most of this order, which also deals with other provisions like proof of citizenship.
0: The president keeps pushing Congress to pass a law putting those voting regulations in place. It would also ban transgender athletes from playing women's sports and outlaw trans surgeries for children. Democrats oppose all of that. Some Republicans also do not support the Trump voting proposals. A win for Harvey Weinstein today. Prosecutors in New York say they'll drop a new rape charge instead of trying him a fourth time. Weinstein, a disgraced Hollywood former producer, has already been convicted on other sexual misconduct charges in New York and in California and remains in prison. In the Philippines, a video game no longer allowed after a school shooting.
9: Gore Box is described on Google Play as brutal combat with an extensive arsenal of weapons and explosives. Police say one of two teenage attackers in a school shooting in the Philippines had been playing the game. It's been temporarily blocked there while investigators assess whether there's any link to the crime. Three students were killed and 20 others wounded after two people fired handguns inside a classroom on Monday.
0: That's Fox's Jonathan Savage. The suspects are 14 and 15. On Wall Street, the Dow hit a new all-time high today. It's up 619 points, but the Nasdaq's down 64. I'm Dave Anthony, and this is Fox News.
10: Potter County deputies arrested 48-year-old Antonio Rocky Bustos Tuesday at 1:30 p.m. for manufacture and delivery of a controlled substance, penalty group 1, resisting arrest, evading arrest with a previous conviction, evading arrest with a vehicle, and unlawful possession of a firearm by a felon. 27-year-old Jason Michael Gibson, who was arrested by PSO Tuesday morning at 12:42 in the 2200 block of Givens for assault on a family or household.

0: trend will continue on as daytime highs will get back into the mid to upper 90s this evening, but a few locations could see highs in the triple digits. Sunshine will also be back this afternoon, but scattered showers and thunderstorms will return to the forecast this evening, and chances will continue on for the majority of tonight, but conditions will dry out by the morning commute on Friday. This is meteorologist John Gormley from News Channel 10. KGNC.
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2: Welcome to the show. 10:07 now after 10 o'clock. Hour 2 of the show is underway, Making Sense with Michael J. I happen to be that guy. Thank you for being with me this morning. Here's how you reach me, 806-350-0710. I do take calls during the breaks. 806-350-0710. 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It's always up to date with information important to all of us here in Amarillo and the Panhandle. Shows I do in the past, I've done in the past, you'll find those posted there as well. Two points of access. You can either click on the image if it's there. It'll take you to the media page. Or just go to the top of the page and enter by way of linkable text. All the shows are listed up there at the top of the page, and that'll take you to pretty much the same site. Interviews that Tim does during Newsday Amarillo, you'll find those there as well. I am boasting about the little website that could, KGNCAM.com. All right, let's get to it. Enough of the teasing. Let's hop into Michael J's Wayback Machine. I'm going to take you back to August 13th of 2024. Now, I need to preface this just a little bit. You're going to hear names like Barry Dunn. Barry Dunn is, they're a software service company, for lack of a better word. They assisted with the city. They assisted the city with the search for a software service provider with that would help us to migrate from whatever system it is that was not working well into the new system. So you'll hear hear this name, Barry Dunn. It's not, I don't think it's a person. It's Berry Dunn. It could be, but it's the name of the firm. In fact, I have in chicken scratch here, it says project manager / implementer. And then you're going to hear the name Ryan Doyle, I think once or twice in here. Ryan Doyle is going to be the Barry Dunn rep who, you'll hear this mentioned a few times, flew in from Maine just for this. And this was August 13th in 2024, and this is on the agenda item, which was to award SNS Inquesta CIS software. That would be a 10-year term with an estimated cost of, let's just call it $7 million. It was budgeted for in by way of water and sewer revenues. So to be budgeted for, if this is in 2024, and it was August, so therefore still operating within the FY, fiscal year 23-24 budgeting. And I want to take you to, again, just the last part here. I want to bore you with the agenda summary and funding summary because just too many numbers. It's just too much information. You have far better things you could focus on today, right? But I want to take you to the last line of the funding summary because the requested action, of course, is always approve agreement as presented. That's the staff's recommendation to the council. The last line here, because it's extremely important. If the city were able to buy a separate consumption portal software, the costs would be around $75,000 to $80,000 annually. Not a one-time cost, annually. Without any guarantee that the software could integrate with our existing software. Now, the reason why that's important is because if you will go back into the not-too-distant future, the reason why the city had to go out to its constituency, those that depend on our utilities, and said, hey,

0: We're going to need you to help us here. We're going to need you to call in, come in, do whatever. But we have to reestablish your account. Because, doggone, much to our surprise, the old system, which they were already having problems with, right? They made it known. The old system is a dinosaur. It's all busted up. It doesn't work well. It's like our wastewater treatment facilities, the zoo, our swimming pools. I'm sorry. But that was just months ago. Hey, we're going to have you help us here. We have to reestablish. We realize you've probably been, a customer for 25, 30 years. But despite our best efforts, it just isn't going to play well with the new system. So that's why I find that last line so extremely interesting, because in there, whoever was responsible for this, and you'll hear from him in just a moment, that if the city were to buy that separate consumption portal software, it was going to run $75,000 to $80,000 annually and still wouldn't guarantee the software would integrate with the existing software. Well, hell, what we ended up with didn't integrate very well. I want to play for you cut one, and that'll probably take us to the first break of this hour. This is going to be Rich Guyon, and he's already mentioned Ryan Doyle. But in this first cut here, Rich, I believe, is going to basically say, here's how we ended up here. And again, I'm taking you back to August 13th of 2024.
1: Before I hand it off to our consultant to get into details, I just wanted to give you a little bit of background as to what, how we ended up here and why we're here today talking about utility billing software. And really, it comes down to accountability for our vendors. We have pretty high standards for all of our software providers. We had a painful install with this provider, and after a couple of years of multiple outages, upgrades that weren't well tested and broke our system, and frankly, having to escalate all of our issues to the executive level to get them addressed, some of those still lingering, including our Workday integration, which we're getting no response on. We've had to build a workaround just to get it connected. It was my recommendation, actually, to Laura and the team that we take this out to RFP, because we're clearly not going to make progress with our existing vendor. We're not getting the support that we're paying for.
0: So back in 2024, August 13th, 2024, Rich right there says, look, we're just having no luck with our current vendor, and we demand more. We demand more than a broken software system that just doesn't integrate well. We need more. And so I finally just made an RFP request to Laura. Let me, accountability of vendors was another one he mentioned in there. Existing software that was already problematic, no support. He recommended, of course, the RFP to Laura and the team in that cut there. So I want to take this first break here. When we come back, we are going to hear Rich start to outline what this new software, the one we're just rolled out this past March, we're going to start hearing more and more about it 2 years ago.
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6: All right, 10:18, 18 after 10 o'clock. We got sunshine and 81 degrees on our way to a high this afternoon, at least in the triple digits, my understanding. But apparently, the panhandle of Texas, is going to be the focus of, if there are any severe storms, it appears it's going to be here somewhere around the panhandle. And if that's the case, make sure you stay tuned to KGNC. Right here, we got you covered. We'll keep you safe. So, let's get into the next part. In cut number two here, make sure I'm on the right one. Cut number two, this is going to be Rich Guyon. Now, Rich is an IT guy. He's also one of your assistant city managers. He oversees 5 or 6 different departments. But his wheelhouse is IT. And I've mentioned before, and Rich, I don't mean to keep picking on you, man, but if you want to hear, you'll know when you're in somebody's wheelhouse because, man, they stand up straighter, they speak a little louder, a little clearer. When you have them in a position where, maybe I really don't want to talk about this, you can hear the wind go out of the sails. I think you've heard that this past Tuesday, because Rich was actually hard to hear. But listen to how audible he is here. Here he's going to outline the new software terms, and he's going to do a little boasting about it.
7: So what you're going to see today, I'm really pleased, it is a 10-year contract, which sounds long-term. But bear in mind, it's a lot like we did with Workday. The first 5 years of that contract are flat. There are no software increases, and this is in an age when the average annual increase on a software maintenance is 30%. Year 6 is projected at a 3% increase with a total 16% increase over a 10-year term. That's unheard of. That's a fantastic contract. It also does a couple of things. It is a Harris product, which is also our provider for AMI and Paymentus, which means a lot of those integration issues that we would typically deal with moving across vendors aren't there. It'll be much easier to integrate it with our existing system. It gives us a consumption portal, which is something that we need anyway, and we're going to have to pay for anyway. And the implementer we've selected, Barry Dunn, also happens to be doing our Workday implementation as well as our Paymentus. They did our Paymentus implementation. They know our system. They're very familiar, excuse me, with all the products. So I'm very pleased with where we're at, and I wanted you to have a little bit of background of why we're here. We're just not satisfied, and we expect, as citizens expect us to provide good service, anything that gets in the way of that, we won't tolerate. So that's why we're here today, and with that, I'm going to hand it off to Ryan Doyle with Barry Dunn to walk through some of the details.
6: All right, so that was from August 13th of 2024. I wanted to just take you back and remind you, in fact, as I listened to that again, I wrote down a fantastic contract. He's all about it. Man, this is a fantastic contract. And I didn't realize it the first two or three times that I listened to that cut yesterday. But he refers to this as easy integration. Easy integration. All right? Now, he also praises the features and the benefits. Get it. Pleased back then about where they were at. Again, Rich wanted the council to know why they were here. August 13th of 2024, why they were here and needing to consider $7 million for the new billing software. Said he would, and I also love the last thought that he put out there. Said, we're just not satisfied, man. We're just not satisfied with what we have now. We need to get this new thing in here. It's a fantastic contract. easy integration. But I really love this part. He said, citizens expect us to provide good service. Anything that gets in the way of that won't be tolerated. Took a couple of calls this morning. They both asked the same thing. I've asked this in the past because having some familiarity with, switching platforms, there is always an integration problem. It's hard to get one system to migrate over to a new one. My greatest experience came from, it was an accounting software in one of my businesses, and we were moving from it into another one. And lo and behold, it looked good for a while, the loading process, until it kept getting to this fatal error. And I had to finally do some research because I have a working knowledge of how this goes. And lo and behold, the old system purposely built into its metrics just basically walls that a new system so that it prevented this very thing. So it forced you to literally tear down the old one, completely get it out of your system, reinstall the new, and hope you can insert all that information back. It took me about 2 weeks to get all this fixed. Now, what I did was nothing like what the city just had to go through. But my point here was, did we not beta test this? For the amount of money, and you're going to hear it's more than the $7 million, for the amount of money that we have spent on software and the help, did we not beta test this? Just asking. Okay, in this next cut, I'm doing fine. You're going to hear from this would be the implementor. This is Ryan Doyle. Ryan Doyle is a representative for Barry Dunn. That is the contractor, if you will, that the city hired to help us find this amazing new software. So here he is. This is going to be Ryan Doyle. And he's going to talk about his awareness of existing issues and more.
8: As Rich talked about, there were some challenges that you all have been experiencing over the years, and some of them I know have been raised to many of you probably through email or phone calls or even here at the podium in front of council chambers. Network outages, the system being down during upgrades for a week or longer. Perhaps some revenue shortages as well because of the system setup and other issues that have resulted. So ultimately, the city approached Barry Dunn and said, can you help us go through a process of really defining what our needs are and helping to go out to market to evaluate what a future system might be able to do for us? So really looking to address a lot of those key challenges that the city had been experiencing and that staff relayed with us along the way. So it's been a very collaborative process. We've had about 12 to 20 city staff that have been working with us for the last year and a half, starting back in March of 23. So we did go through a process of meeting with staff, understanding what the challenges are and also what works well with the current system. You never want to throw the baby out with the bathwater, so to speak. So we wanted to understand what works well, what can we carry forward, but also what can we do to improve so that you all can better respond to your customers and so that your staff can also do more productive and more analytical work with the data that they have available as opposed to trying to just manage the data or get the system up and running again.
6: So all that is not bad. It's what I would expect to hear from somebody repping a consulting firm or a headhunter is what I usually refer to them as. Hey, man, can you help us find somebody that can help us to fix this problem? Yeah, we can help you. So that's Ryan Doyle. So the city approached Barry Dunn to help identify needs, help them find a system that will help them moving into the future. Said the staff and Barry Dunn all worked together for about a year and a half. And then I have this one in quotes, what works well with the current system? You don't want to throw the baby out with the bathwater. And the new system will be easy to use for all staff. And we'll provide analytics. And so that was exciting. You know, when this was first really brought out to the public for public awareness, one of the things I did think was, okay, well, And I may have heard incorrectly, but my understanding is that it would help customers to recognize, I see my water usage I'm having a problem here. It would help you to better take control of your water usage. At the same time, my understanding is it would allow the city from there at City Hall to be able to identify, hey, man, I don't know if it's a red flag or what happens, but they can identify, wow, this is not usual. This address last month only used this much, but look what happened in the following month. What happened here? So I don't know if it's a flag system. We'll hear more about the analytics as we move on. Let me get to the next cut. This is going to be cut number 4, and this is, again, going to be Ryan Doyle. Again, he is a rep for Barry Dunn. And here he's going to talk about, he's not going to bore you with future goals or anything of that nature.
8: I'm not going to go through each one of these future goals, anticipated benefits. We provided this in advance, so hopefully folks have had an opportunity to review it, but really want to focus in on the fact that the city's really been intentional and strategic about this project as a whole, looking to make sure that both the cost and the effort associated with it are going to be realized on the back end through a more productive system, through increased ability and accountability in the revenue billing process, as well as helping to provide more tools for your customers along the way. So citizens will have a more modern and intuitive portal. They're going to be able to interact with your utility department on their own schedule as well, so making sure that they have ability to interact and get information they need outside of regular city hours as well. For staff, hoping to have a much more stable system. The system is hosted through Oracle, and Systems and Software has stated that they've never had any system outages with that hosting model for any of their customers. So a big improvement over what the city has experienced over the last couple of years. I know last year, January, was particularly tough. I think the system was down for about 2 weeks, the current system was. So a lot of missed opportunity there for customer interaction, also making sure that we're staying current on the billing process.
6: Okay, remember, this is from August of 2024. I want to make sure that we're aware of this. This isn't anything that happened in the last week or two. This is August of 2024. Now, in there, Mr. Doyle says cost will be realized on the back end through a more productive system, increased stability and accountability. Revenue billing and the revenue billing process. But my favorite part of that cut there was hoping to have a much more stable system. The last thing I want to hear from somebody with whom I'm going to spend $7 million is, we hope this is a more stable system.
9: The Rangers begin a 4-game series against the defending American League champion Toronto Blue Jays tonight at Rogers Center. Hi there, everyone. I'm Matt Hicks, inviting you to join Jared Sandler and me. Our coverage of tonight's action gets underway at 5:30 on the Rangers Radio Network.
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3: 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I'm Tom Nicoletti with the market update from the Texas Farm Bureau Radio Network. August live cattle up 40 cents to $246.92. October live cattle are holding steady at $240.37. August feeder cattle up 65 cents to $373.57. September feeders are 62 cents higher to $371.25. July corn up 1¾ at $408.75. September corn 2¾ higher to $418.5. July Kansas City hard red winter wheat up 2 at $6.19¼. December cotton is up 29 points to $76.55. August West Texas crude oil up 56 cents at $70.90 a barrel. I'm Tom Nicoletti with the Texas Farm Bureau Radio Network.
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5: Conditions will dry up this afternoon with plenty of sunshine, but another round of rain and storms will initiate during the evening commute, and scattered showers and storms are expected for the remainder of the day, and several storms could turn strong to even severe. Slight risk is in place from the Storm Prediction Center as damaging winds and large hail will be possible. This is meteorologist John Gormley from News Channel 10.
6: Thank you, John. It is, what have we got here? 10:34 and 26 in front of 11 o'clock. Sunshine and 83 degrees.
7: Until I met you,
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7: Get by.
6: Let's get back to the show here. So I want to take you to my next audio cut. That is putting us on number 5 here. This is going to again be Ryan Doyle, and he's going to talk about this software. He's going to mention Harris. I suppose the best way to put this is Harris is sort of the umbrella under which these other products will bivouac, that this is what they're contained under. So he's going to talk about the four-product software, but listen close to some of the things he shares.
8: So that brings us to the Harris Company. Harris is a overall company that has various divisions within it. One of those divisions is systems and software. They focus exclusively on municipal customer service and utility billing software programs. So that is the only thing that their staff and their company is focused on. So four different products that are part of this overall package that fall under it. It's called Inquesta is the software.

0: product, that really is the billing software. That is the customer management portion of the software as a whole. Attached to it is Capricorn. That is that customer service portal where your customers will be able to go in and see their usage, see their bills, see historical rates as well in there. And Questalink is a mobile app that allows for your field technicians to go out in the field and have direct connectivity back to the system. That just avoids having to print out paperwork orders and go out in the field each day, complete those manually, get back, enter them into the system. So really helping to modernize some of the processes that you have in place. And lastly, what's called a data pool or a reporting tool to help report out and run analytics on that information that's housed within the system. Overall, looking at about a 12-month implementation timeline with vendor to get everything up and running. That includes those integrations back to other systems, including the Workday system, including to your smart meter system, as well as numerous other systems that were identified during this process.
1: I know that's a little long, but I wanted you to hear everything that Ryan had to share there. Of course, he mentioned Inquestalink, and that's so that techs out in the field could instantly load information from wherever they are. And it really avoids all that paperwork and manual input. I understand. I get it. I'm on board there. I still think, because I remember when this was first brought out, my concern was, well, according to what we're kind of hearing, is if everything can be done from the confines of City Hall in the utility department, why do we have to have techs go out in the first place? I mean, that's slightly facetious, but not entirely off the mark, I don't think. And they also mentioned data pool. That's going to allow the report out and the ability to run analytics on information housed within the system. And again, that's going to come back to they can monitor things. I have to imagine there's some sort of a flagging system that helps them to understand. This is why a couple of two or three months ago, I wondered, well, how can it one poor gal at a house use 2,000-3,000 gallons 1 month, and literally the following month, it's some ungodly amount, is like 30,000-40,000 gallons of water. How did that not get flagged? There's no way that was possible. I don't, even if she had a leak, I don't think that would have been possible. So I want to take you to this next cut here, and this is, I think, the last one we're going to hear from Ryan. He's going to focus on some interesting aspects, some things contained within the software. It's not a very long soundbite. Give it a listen to.
0: And so going to the next slide again, really looking to make sure that staff are also enabled in the process. Obviously, first and foremost, customers and providing customer service, making sure that we're collecting all the revenue that's owed to the city as well, but also making sure that staff have a more dynamic and easy-to-use system. One of the pieces of feedback that came back from staff as they evaluated the system was that training new staff is going to be much easier in this system. It's going to be much more intuitive, easier to use, and therefore able to upskill staff as they join the city of Amarillo and get them productive in a quicker manner as well. So that takes me through the PowerPoint presentation. I know utility billing software is at the top of everybody's list.
2: Super interesting.
0: Jump out of bed to talk about,
2: he
0: but
2: loved it.
0: I flew all the way from Maine to talk about it, so I'm happy to answer any questions that you may have.
1: All right, so a point there real quick, and I think I have this mentioned here, so I won't get to it just right out of the box, but he mentions customer and customer service, making sure to collect revenue that's owed the city, because that's important. We believe accuracy. We're hoping that it's going to work well, but we also want to make sure that you're collecting the city of Amarillo. We want to make sure you're collecting all the revenue that's owed you. He also uses terms that I would expect to come from somebody in his position: dynamic, easy-to-use system. New hires can learn quicker. I dumbed that one down a little bit because he used all the hot button words, but pretty much that's what it works out to. By the way, Mr. Doyle mentioned a few times in this presentation, I think it was three or four times, he mentioned that he flew all the way from Maine just to be here that day. Again, this is August 13th of 2024. So he made that very clear Yeah, I know this isn't really what you wanted to hear, but I flew all the way in from Maine today just so I can be here. All right, so I want to take you to, this is the last piece of audio I have. So you've gone through this presentation. It was actually, look, credit where it's due. It was a good presentation. I don't know that it was worth $7 million, but it was a good presentation because there was some verbiage in there. I don't like using the word hope. If I'm about to drop $7 million plus, and you'll hear that in a second, if I'm about to drop that kind of coin on your services and the software that you yourself said, we think this is it, man, it's the cat's meow. Now, we hope it's going to do this, and we hope it's going to do that. I don't want to hear the word hope. I want to hear the word we know. We have confidence. So in this next cut here, this is the final cut, and this will take us to the next break. I might take it a little early. I want you to listen to the city council's reaction as Ryan Doyle wrapped up that presentation.
2: Good presentation, sir. Thank you.
0: Thank you.
2: Do we have anything further on this one, staff? Item 10F is up for consideration. Do I have a motion?
1: Now, remember, this is your money. They're voting on.
2: Did we run out of motions? Can somebody check in the back?
3: I move to award to Hub International Incorporated.
4: Wrong one.
3: Oh, you're right. My bad.
2: 10F.
3: Yeah, 10F. Let's see here. I move to award SNS and Questa CIS software. The contract,
4: for 10 years, not to exceed,
3: $6,987,155. As that plenty?
2: Motion as presented.
3: Okay.
2: Yeah. Do I have a second?
5: Second.
2: I have a motion and a second on item 10F. Any further discussion? All in favor, please say aye.
6: Aye.
2: Aye. Any opposed? Item 10F passes. Thank you for being here. Appreciate you.
1: And that's how you lost $7 million. It was apparently funny. Not really. Wait till you hear what I got coming up.
7: What truck?
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9: KGNC. 10:47, 13 in front of 11 o'clock. So I want to get right back to it because I don't want to run out of time here. So I want to take it back. And this isn't to pick on the city council back then because they were still sort of finding their way. Remember, I think, wasn't it Cole's first to go around as mayor? And then we had new council members. Well, Don was on there. But listen. They're voting on an expenditure of $7 million of your tax-provided dollars, and it shouldn't turn into a comedy show.
10: Item 10F is up for consideration. Do I have a motion? Did we run out of motions? Can somebody check in the back?
11: I move to award to Hub International Incorporated.
9: All right, I won't bore you with all that. That's Don Tips. And, again, they're learning how to do these things. I get it. And but still, they have to understand. I've shared this before. They have to understand the sound, the optics, how the constituency is looking and hearing this. You just laughed and giggled your way through a $7 million expenditure. Let me take you now. Let me move you into the now. So that was all August 13th of 2024. I reached out to the city, and I just wanted to know, because I'm pretty sure whatever we were paying Barry Dunn wasn't included in the $7 million. I understood this going in. So I reached out to the city. I said, hey, man, can you tell me what we paid Barry Dunn for their services outside of what we're paying the $7 million for. This is what I got back. So this is from March 24th. This would have been a city council meeting. And this is going to be, again, the supporting information from an agenda item. It's easy to access. And this is nothing against Jennifer Gonzalez. Ms. Gonzalez is the utility billing manager. But this is a change order. I wasn't paying attention, I guess, in March. This is a change order. It's change order number one to professional services agreement for Inquesta software implementation. Now, beneath it, if you have a change order, that means there was already something initially granted. So the original award to Barry Dunn, the original award, just so you know, $679,000. It's actually almost $679,100. Let me be clear on that. $679,100. And they had to submit a change order for that to the tune of $87,500. So the total award to Barry Dunn is $766,600. This item was to approve, consider approval of a change order to the professional services agreement with Barry Dunn for continued project management and implementation support related to the city's systems and software in Cuesta utility billing system implementation. The original scope of work was based on a 12-month implementation timeline due to the extension of the project duration and go live and the increased level of effort required to support implementation, on-site coordination, end-user training, go-live support, and post-implementation stabilization. That's once we go live that it doesn't muck the system up. Additional professional services, hours, and travel expenses are necessary. The change order increases the contract by $87,500 to ensure adequate support through go live and immediate stabilization. The requested action at the time was to approve the change order. It always is. Funding summary: the change order amount is $87,500. Professional services, $73,500. That's 300 hours at $245 an hour. But get this, also includes travel expenses to the tune of $14,000. Yeah, he kept saying back in 2024, flew all the way out here from Maine. God, man, I need to change professions. I got to get one of these gigs. Man. And the reason why I bring all this up is it brings me back to this past Tuesday where they approved, what was it, $85,000. It's more money poured into this thing because when they rolled it out at the end of March, it didn't work right. So Rich and his team, they do an internal examination, make a presentation a few weeks ago, and said, here's what we think we found, yada, yada. And then Rich says this past Tuesday, look, what I presented in that update, this firm that's going to come in here that we're paying $85,000 to, it's pretty much the same thing. It's just an outside source. Really? See, this is why when I heard Les Simpson asking the right questions, Councilman Simpson, I thought, oh, thank heavens. Les is on to it. He's got it. Well, nope. Asked all the right questions, but then voted for it. I'm talking about this past Tuesday, $83,000. Why on God's earth do we do this? Man, you're at nearly $800,000, plus you want to add another $85,000 to it to have somebody from the outside come in and look and determine, hey, this is where we think it's screwed up. What in the hell are we paying Barry Dunn for? And it takes me back to exactly what I started this thing off with. At August 13th, 2024, the supporting documentation to that particular agenda item, the very last line. If the city were to buy a separate consumption portal software, the cost would be around $75,000 to $80,000 annually. Without any guarantee, the software could integrate with our existing software. It still didn't integrate. You forced the constituency, your customers, to contact you. Hey, man, if you want to get this thing right, you're going to have to help us out. You need to call us because doggone. Much to our surprise, it didn't integrate. So we need your help. This, again, is why I say over and over again, when will the city stop looking at us like we're just a never-ending money tap? A spigot that just keeps pouring out money, money, money. And yet they spit out numbers, it's like Tuesday. Before I even knew all this information I shared this morning, Tuesday they're talking, let's go spend another $85,000. Les brought it up, he said, well, that seems like a lot of money, but I understand. Even Rich said, look, this isn't unusual in business. When you have these problems, even though you determine what the problem is, you still want an outside set of eyes. Yeah, but I'm not spending $85,000 to make that happen. Listen, isn't that what we're paying you, $200,000 a year plus for? If you're incapable of doing this, then why in the hell are we paying you? Well, I'm asking on behalf of about 200,000 of my friends. Let's take a break here. When we come back, Tomorrow's going to be a good show. I'll tell you who the guest is in just a few minutes.
12: People ask.
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8: All right, 10:58, 2 in front of 11 o'clock. I hope the show this morning made some sense. Listen, the last few weeks, last few months, if not more, there have been a lot of conversation about audits, forensic audits, money that we think might be there, missing money, all of this. That's been out in the forefront now for a while, and it was a bit of a heated conversation, just not even heated, but it was part of what was discussed in the city council meeting this past Tuesday. Tomorrow on this show, we're going to start in the 9 o'clock hour and see if maybe it stretches. We'll see what happens. Tomorrow on this show, starting in the 9 o'clock hour, I'm honored to have this gentleman in the studio with me. Amarillo Mayor Cole Stanley will be in the studio with me tomorrow. Listen, I'm not going to dive into a bunch of what I just shared. I really want to focus on monies. I talked about money today, of course. But I also want to get into, is it possible that through the CIPs and other efforts, other accounts, that there could possibly be more money there that the city's either aware of or not aware of? Who knows? But we'll get into some of that conversation tomorrow. Mayor Stanley will be here. Wake up with Tim Butler, 5:30 till 9. I'm back 9 to 11. It's Making Sense with Michael J. I'm that guy wishing you a safe and a great Thursday.
6: Broadcasting from the Citizens Bank Studio, AGNC Amarillo, celebrating 250 years of America's greatness.
9: AGNC. A flurry of decisions from the U.S. Supreme Court. I'm Lisa Brady, Fox News. There are two rulings on immigration, both siding with the Trump administration. The justices clearing the way to revive an Obama-era policy once used to limit the number of migrants seeking asylum at the U.S.-Mexico border each day. Hinging on the argument, arriving at the border is not the same as arriving in the U.S., which requires allowing asylum screening under federal law. Another ruling allows the end of temporary legal protections for Haitian and Syrian refugees.
10: Essentially, it's
9: says that the current administration, now that could be a Biden administration, it could be any administration, a Trump administration, that they have the power to make a decision about when to end temporary protected status.
7: Fox's Shannon Bream. The TPS program currently protects more than 1 million people from 17 countries. The Supreme Court also striking down a state gun law, ruling that Hawaii is violating the Second Amendment by requiring concealed carry license holders to get special permission to bring a firearm into public spaces.
10: Justice Samuel Alito, writing for a 6-3 conservative majority, says the law severely restricts the daily activities of individuals who already satisfied the state's rigorous requirements for a concealed carry permit. The state argued the statute balanced gun rights and property rights.
7: Fox's Jared Halpern. And there's a victory for the maker of Roundup Weed Killer. The court ruling that federal regulations finding a cancer link is unlikely protect the company from thousands of lawsuits at the state level, accusing it of failing to warn users the product could cause cancer. U.S. help on the way to Venezuela after back-to-back powerful earthquakes yesterday.
11: Secretary of State Marco Rubio confirmed this morning that search and rescue teams are currently deploying from Virginia and Los Angeles to join that desperate hunt for survivors there.
7: Fox's Dana Marie McNichol. Those quakes both measuring more than magnitude 7, at least 164 known dead, hundreds injured. 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
7: Imprisoned movie mogul Harvey Weinstein will not face a fourth trial on a New York rape charge after his accuser said she cannot endure testifying again. Prosecutors dropping the case today. Weinstein hearing the news in court in his wheelchair. The 74-year-old Oscar winner still denies all charges, but will remain behind bars, convicted of another sexual felony in New York and others in California. The rape case in New York was unresolved after an overturned conviction followed by two hung juries. Inflation hits a new 3-year high in the Fed's preferred gauge.
24: Inflation measured by the PCE price index rose 0.4% last month, matching the April reading, though for the year ending in April, it rose by a stronger 4.1%. Core PCE, excluding food and energy, rose 0.3% and was up 3.4% on an annual basis, the largest increase since October of 2023. Fed Chair Kevin Warsh has said policymakers are watching inflation, though cooling crude oil prices are expected to result in inflation easing.
7: Fox's Jenny Cosola. On the plus side, the U.S. economy growing more than expected in the first quarter at 2.1% in the Commerce Department's final estimate, and the Dow hitting new highs, right now up 361. A young NBA star is being traded to the T-Wolves.
25: The most productive offspring of LeVar Ball's Big Baller brand of three basketball-playing sons has been LaMelo Ball. 5 years since at age 19, he became the youngest player in NBA history at the time to record a triple-double and went on to be named Rookie of the Year for the Charlotte Hornets, with whom he played 6 seasons. The youngest of the Ball brothers is moving on from Charlotte. ESPN reports the Hornets are trading LaMelo Ball to the Minnesota Timberwolves, along with Josh Green, in exchange for Naz Reid, an unprotected first-round draft pick in 2033, and a trio of second-round picks. The teams are also swapping 3 first-round selections.
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0: The Amarillo City Council met Tuesday afternoon. Council members voted 4-0 to approve the following: the renewal of an existing contract for Clearview AI used by the Amarillo Police Department, to award a contract to complete a review of the new utility billing system, an ordinance adopting amendments to the 2024-2025 budget to accept the City of Amarillo annual comprehensive financial report for the 2025 fiscal year, a memo of understanding between the city and the Canadian River Municipal Water Authority, a contract expansion for repairs to the landfill gas collection and control system, and the purchase of a hydroseeder for the landfill. Council also heard numerous public comments asking for a forensic financial audit. Council also announced the winners of the Every Drop Counts art contest. Get more local news at KGNCAM.com. Also on Facebook at KGNCAM.
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18: Jamie Markley, David Van Camp, and Scott Robbins.
19: We just become best friends.
18: Yep. Making sense of it all.
20: Now I get it.
18: And having some fun.
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18: Jamie Markley, David Van Camp, and Scott Robbins.
19: We just become best friends.
20: Yep.
18: Making sense.

0: and New Jersey, who all have similar laws. Number three, the Supreme Court also ruled 6-3 that the Trump administration can actually make temporary protected status temporary for Haitians and Syrians. Yeah.
1: Well, that only makes sense.
0: Right. And then number two, they also ruled 6-3 that migrants coming from Mexico who show up at the border have not arrived in the United States and are not allowed to apply for asylum. Imagine that. If you're not in the United States, the Trump administration could say you have not arrived in the United States. Wow. And then number one, just tragedy. Further south, Venezuela was hit by back-to-back earthquakes today. At least one was the largest to ever hit, largest to hit Venezuela in more than a century. The USGS expects that the death toll will likely run into the thousands. President Trump has directed agencies that could help to do so and figure out how to do so as quickly as possible.
2: All right. Well, speaking of courts, I saw this lawsuit and wanted to bring it up to see if you guys think he's got a case or not. 84-year-old guy in Florida, Edward Bolt, suing Waffle House. Because last year he saw an ad for their limited edition strawberry shortcake waffle in the window outside.
0: Mm-hmm.
2: He says, I was completely distracted by this delicious image and tripped over an abnormally high curb and fell. He smacked face first into the pavement.
0: Okay.
2: And he actually had to be hospitalized. His lawyer says he suffered some severe and permanent injuries, including a torn rotator cuff.
0: Mm-hmm.
2: And they're accusing Waffle House of increasing the risk of harm beyond ordinary conditions by prioritizing marketing and visual appeal over pedestrian safety.
3: Get out of my sight. You know.
2: Looking for 300 grand.
3: Lawyer took that case, too. All right, get out.
0: $300,000?
3: I was distracted by a strawberry waffle.
0: Hold on, I'm going to the mall. I'm going to trip outside of Victoria's Secret.
2: Scott did once. This is the Markley, Van Camp, and Robin show.
3: I tripped outside of Victoria's Secret or Waffle House?
2: You tripped over your speech inside the Victoria's Secret. The one time we went there.
3: Oh, yeah. Yeah.
2: You couldn't get a word out.
0: Special for Scott.
3: No, I know. Well, you're holding things up, and what do you think of this? I don't know, man.
2: I was buying a gift.
3: I don't know.
2: I think you got to act like you've been there before, dude.
3: I know.
2: All right, biggest story of the day, David.
0: That y'all had a bros day out at Victoria's Secret.
2: We were at that place for something else, and I'm like, oh, yeah, I should pick up a gift.
3: Yes, we were at the mall for some reason. I don't remember what it was, but you were like, yeah, I need to pick up a gift. Let's go into Victoria's Secret. I'd never been in one in my life, and I didn't want to be in one. And then you're going about, you're holding every piece of lingerie up, going, what do you think of this one?
2: Yeah. All right, got to get to a news update.
3: On you or your wife.
2: Straight ahead.
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1: 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I'm Matt Hicks, inviting you to join Jared Sandler and me. 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
9: 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I'm Tom Nicoletti with the market update from the Texas Farm Bureau Radio Network. First to August live cattle up 32 cents to 246.85. October live cattle 15 cents higher at 240.52. August feeder cattle 72 cents on the upside to 373.65. September feeder cattle 72 cents higher as well to 371.35. July corn higher by 3 at 410 a bushel. September corn 3.5 higher to 419 and a quarter. July Kansas City hard red winter wheat is down 1.75 to 615.5. December cotton higher by 85 points to 77.11. August West Texas crude oil is up $1.14 to $71.48 a barrel. I'm Tom Nicoletti with the Texas Farm Bureau Radio Network.
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2: Conditions will dry up this afternoon with plenty of sunshine, but another round of rain and storms will initiate during the evening commute, and scattered showers and storms are expected for the remainder of the day, and several storms could turn strong to even severe. Slight risk is in place from the Storm Prediction Center as damaging winds and large hail will be possible. This is meteorologist John Gormley from News Channel 10.

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0: The Markley, Van Camp, and Robbins Show. Jamie Markley, David Van Camp, Scott Robbins, and the five stories we're watching today.
1: One, two, three, four, five.
2: Number five, Greta Thunberg has a new pet project. See, she started with climate change when she was a kid.
3: How dare you?
2: Then took on Jew hating. Then lobbied to get oil to Cuba, which was one of my favorite. Oil is life. Wait a minute. Hold on. Greta.
4: I thought you didn't like oil.
2: I thought you didn't.
4: Right.
2: What? And now she has put out a video supporting a separatist terrorist in western Pakistan. She is a woman of many parts.
5: How dare you?
0: Is she still programmed by her parents or somebody else? Who knows?
2: Dude, I have no idea what's going on there.
4: I've used her for everything.
0: I know.
2: Number four, FIFA is apparently allowing rainbow flags at Seattle's pride match between Iran and Egypt.
0: Yes.
2: despite objections from the two Islamic nations. And I'm torn because I'm tired of the rainbow flag crap. But at the same time, this is America. We're not going to let these jihadis, define us. We'll keep our arguments in the house, please. Thank you. Number three, the Supreme Court, big day here, has ruled 6-3 that the Trump administration can, in fact, end temporary protected status for Haitians and Syrians. Number two, they also ruled that migrants coming from Mexico who show up at the border but have not entered the United States have not, quote, arrived in the United States because they're not here yet. And they do not get to apply for asylum. And then number one, further south, Venezuela, hit by back-to-back earthquakes. Mm-hmm. At least one was the largest to hit Venezuela in more than a century. The death toll continues to climb. President Trump said, I have instructed all agencies of our government to get ready to move quickly. We will be there for our new and great friends.
0: Okay. I don't know if we have time for the rest of the ADHD discussion. Was Joe Rogan and Taylor Sheridan from Yellowstone and Landman fame. Maybe we can do the rest of that coming up in a few. Because I know you are a big believer in ADHD, that people actually have it and should be medicated, and I'm not quite sure.
4: Well, I've been around you for a long time, yes.
0: You wouldn't have known that before I ever started taking the medication.
4: I suspected it.
0: Really?
4: Yeah.
0: Okay. Do you think you have it?
4: I don't know.
2: Oh, yeah.
4: Do you think I have it?
2: Well, I don't. I think it's more OCD. Sometimes those diagnoses can overlap or get mixed up.
4: Yeah.
0: Yeah. Did you see the thing out where most parents say screen time? Screen time can be quality time with their kids.
4: Mm. So they're playing what?
0: Well,
4: games with each other? Or?
0: Well, this was 2,000 parents. And again, they said screen time brings joy to the household. That was 92%. Mm. And 76% said screen time can be family time. 67% they can bond with their children over screen time.
2: Depends on the screen, I guess, but you can do read-along stories if the kids are little.
0: Yeah. Like watching a show together, maybe?
2: I don't know.
0: You're not buying it.
2: No.
0: This is the Markley, Van Camp, and Robin show. I think a lot of people that were reading that were thinking, yeah, mom's saying, yeah, you can watch another episode. Well, I doom scroll on the phone.
2: Right.
0: I don't know if that's really in play or they're actually watching a show. I didn't watch some shows with my kids.
4: I think some of those baseball games or basketball games together.
0: Yeah.
2: Doesn't it also depend on the age of the kid?
0: Probably. Yeah, I mean, they got to be old enough to get what's going on for sure. But yeah, I mean, sports definitely bonds.
4: Yeah.
0: When you're watching a game together, something like that, I got to believe. But anyway, okay, is ADHD real or not? We'll get to that. And the Scott Robbins trifecta, Scott's top three stories of the day, coming up.
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7: Wrong path with Iran. I'm Lisa Brady, Fox News. A U.S. official confirming reports that Iran attacked a cargo ship in the Strait of Hormuz. The British military says that ship was using a route approved by the United Nations and not a route Iran wants ships to follow. Secretary of State Marco Rubio telling reporters earlier,
8: "What we're interested in is not their press conferences. What we're interested in is whether or not ships are moving. If ships are moving as they should be moving, then that's what we're going to judge and that's what we're going to react to."
7: He's in Bahrain wrapping up meetings with Gulf allies and also saying the U.S. will not allow tolls for passage through the strait and reiterating that President Trump has options if Iran doesn't live up to the commitments it's made so far. Court documents reveal a time frame for the damage to the Lincoln Memorial Reflecting Pool in Washington, with details coming from a senior National Park Service official.
9: A police report cited in a court filing says foam sealant on the bottom of the reflecting pool was cut with a sharp knife or razor, causing destruction of delaminating surface material. The National Park Service's Deputy Director of Operations, Frank Lands, made the statement in a court document and says the incident was reported to U.S. Park Police on June 9th. President Trump, for several days, has blamed vandals for American flag blue-colored paint chipping and floating in the water.
7: Fox's Jared Halpern at the White House. The U.S. Park Police releasing surveillance footage and asking for the public's help in a destruction of government property investigation. The U.S. Supreme Court siding with the Trump administration in two cases on immigration policy, including when to end temporary legal protections for some refugees. The justice is also striking down a Hawaii gun law that required concealed carry license holders to get expressed approval before bringing a firearm into public spaces. 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
5: 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Just click listen, then swipe right and hear the latest news updates on your time. 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
7: A top Venezuelan official confirming more deaths, at least 188 after yesterday's back-to-back earthquakes. More than 200 people trapped and others feared dead. Search teams from the U.S. among those racing to help. The mayor of Paris telling people to slow down as France bakes in a record-breaking heat wave.
2: water sprinklers near the Eiffel Tower in Paris. Kids play in the spray to cool down, but according to American tourist Keegan Cronin, it's still not enough.
12: They're very uncomfortable because it's too hot. We're going to leave Paris early.
2: Parisians can't leave. They've got work to do and schools to go to. The mayor of the city is warning people to take it easy in the 100-degree heat with limited air conditioning. He says those aged 50 to 70 don't realise their health is at risk. Non-essential surgeries may be postponed as hospitals deal with heat-related complaints. Jonathan Savage, Fox News.
7: Other parts of Europe also enduring extreme heat, including Britain and Spain. In France alone, more than 40 deaths from drowning as people jump into waterways to escape the heat. The buzz about a Taylor Swift wedding, possibly fast approaching in New York City, is reaching a fever pitch.
13: So according to the New York Times, Taylor Swift and her management have already rented out and gotten permits to be at Madison Square Garden here in the next week or so. So there were rumors, people were getting all excited, and then we heard about the permits. So it seems like it could be happening. Reports say that Swift filed those permits for the private event, also closing the streets around the garden on July 3rd and then adding security measures in place. They're going to need a lot of security. Sources tell the Times that the plans call for a small gathering one night, followed by a big celebration with about 1,000 guests the next.
7: Fox's Alexis McAdams. Another clue, several of fiancé Travis Kelce's Kansas City Chiefs teammates booking hotel rooms in the area and around that time frame. An hour to the close on Wall Street. Stocks remain mixed. The Dow is up 114. I'm Lisa Brady, Fox News.
14: The Amarillo City Council met Tuesday afternoon. Council members voted 4-0 to approve the following: the renewal of an existing contract for Clearview AI used by the Amarillo Police Department to award a contract to complete a review of the new utility billing system, an ordinance adopting amendments to the 2024-2025 budget to accept the City of Amarillo annual comprehensive financial report for the 2025 fiscal year, a memo of understanding between the city and the Canadian River Municipal Water Authority, a contract expansion for repairs to the landfill gas collection and control system, and the purchase of a hydro seeder for the landfill. Council also heard numerous public comments asking for a forensic financial audit. Council also announced the winners of the Every Drop Counts art contest. Get more local news at KGNCAM.com, also on Facebook at KGNCAM.
15: With all the people that have left, those were the sensible people. Those were the people who were like, you know what? Maybe we should try this Republican voting thing out a little bit. We're democratic socialists, which is like sprinkling glitter on a turd. It's still a piece of feces. You're just putting some glitter on it, and you're dressing it up in a very Lewis Carroll way. It's a non-existent thing. It's socialist. They try to qualify it because they know socialist sounds really, really bad.
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17: About this earthquake in Venezuela. I had an opportunity to talk earlier this morning with Delcy Rodriguez, the acting president. We're obviously awaiting we're already deploying a search and rescue teams from Fairfax County, Virginia, and Los Angeles. There'll be some others we'll add. That's the most immediate need right now is search and rescue efforts. They have a bunch of collapsed buildings, and so they'll need a lot of help in terms of digging through that. The airport there is badly damaged, so we'll have to rely on the Department of War to deploy assets there. And then we're also helping them with some overhead imagery, especially in coastal areas where they don't have full visibility over what the damage has been and what the impact has been. Those are the acute, like short-term needs over the next 48 to 72 hours, because in search and rescue, you're trying to get to people while you can still save their lives. They're buried under rubble. And other countries are responding.

0: barrier protected one. This is the one that everybody's been talking about, to see, you know, the refugees who were taken in during some emergency or another. And the Haitians and Syrians, they were given that status in response to, because they had stuff going on in Haiti and Syria, obviously. You had the earthquake all the way the hell back in 2010. I mean, it's been, golly, that's a long time. That's been 16 years now that we've had this. The 2010 earthquake in Haiti, now 16 years. And then, of course, Syria, they were dealing with civil conflict. And so I think the court had to determine, and this is from NBC News and SCOTUS blog, the court had to determine whether or not if one president gave temporary protected service, if that could be terminated by another president. And what the immigration activists were arguing is that it's permanent, that temporary was just kind of a suggestion, that it's just that it's permanent. According to NBC, they said that the court has cleared the way for POTUS to remove legal protections from these Haitian and Syrian immigrants in the United States, meaning they could be subject to deportation. On a 6-3 vote on ideological lines, they ruled in favor of the administration, and they asked to continue with its plan to strip temporary protected status from about 350,000 Haitians, 6,000 Syrians, and then for the majority, Justice Alito wrote the opinion for the majority. He said justices overstepped their authority, or judges, prior judges in lower courts, overstepped their authority in second-guessing the administration's decision. They also rejected the claim that the decision to remove protections was discriminatory, because remember, that was one of the arguments that was laid out, that it's discrimination, somehow, to deny temporary protected status, which they are arguing is permanent, which it's not. So the government wrote that the outgoing DHS, Kristi Noem, her revoking those designations, it's not, they were saying, look, you can't, this is not reviewable in court. This is the power that they have. It's the power that the executive affords this position, et cetera. This program had been in place, NBC notes. I didn't realize it was this long. 1990. It's been an infected since, yeah, exactly. See? Now, imagine this. The temporary, they are arguing. Why the hell even call it temporary? You know why they called it temporary? So they could sell it to the public. Because if they actually told the public, look, this is what we mean is total permanence for forever, nobody would be supporting this. They wouldn't, and especially Democrats in the 90s would not have supported this. Because Democrats in the 90s were very different on immigration than they are now. So back in the 90s, Democrats wouldn't have supported this. So this is all back in, this all goes back to 1990. Like, you got to go through the Clintons. You got to go through, who was it from the Black Eyed Peas that was doing a concert series down there, and it was all so ridiculous, and nobody ever got the money. Who was that? I don't care. I really don't care about his name, but, you know, that one dude. He was in a Black Eyed Peas. So they had that. I mean, there's a lot of fraud. I mean, I kind of think that it's financially advantageous for people to keep it an absolute cesspit, because they get to raise money and keep money off of Haiti being a cesspit. Haiti got problems. They got major problems, and it's spilling over, as we talked about over a year ago, to a lot of these other Caribbean nations. The problem with Haitian drugs, Haitian gangs, the drug trade that they're doing down there. One of the reasons, for instance, some of these nearby islands like Turks and Caicos, one of the reasons their crime has skyrocketed. I mean, when I say skyrocketed, I mean it's almost tripled. Literally almost tripled. And I've been talking to people who work in not law enforcement, but essentially in their, what they would consider their AG's office. They're having a major problem because they have all these Haitian illegal immigrants that come over. They got all kinds of drug running over. I mean, they're working overtime just to protect, because it's a small population there. Now, that's just that's just Turks and Caicos. This is spreading throughout the Caribbean. So nations in that sector, if they don't have, you know, strong enforcement, it's going to be an issue. And they're going to see the same exact problems with skyrocketing crime, drugs, gang violence, the whole nine yards. So this is, you know, we did not want to have this status for people who were coming over. And again, they don't have the infrastructure the way we do. You know, if we're going somewhere, if I hop on an international flight, other nations can trust that the United States has vetted me They know I'm not a drug runner. They know that I'm not a terrorist. They have that infrastructure in place and that assurance, that guarantee for the most part, that I'm not a dangerous individual who's coming into their country and going to cause problems, drugs, crime, etc. Haiti does not have that infrastructure. Syria does not have that infrastructure. And so a lot of the people that came over, there were a lot of questionable folks, and we've had a lot of headlines with that in there. So this is a huge win. Now, I remember how I was talking about Italy and how they've been having a lot of problems with their judicial reforms. So imagine, so essentially what, and one of the reasons Maloney's been acting really weird, Giorgia Meloni, is that they already had this fight on these similar issues at this level in Italy 2 months ago, but they lost. So that's why they're trying to do this crazy balancing act. They pretty much already, I mean, it's basic, it's so similar to what we're dealing with here with judicial reforms, specifically on immigration, except they lost because the progressives got too entrenched in their judicial wing. And so that's one of the problems that you're seeing. It's not that you have leadership that are going wobbly. It's that they're trying to keep their right-leaning coalition together so it doesn't get worse, if that makes sense. We have a lot more to unpack because we've got the other decision. We've got this big 2A case, Second Amendment case. We're also going to get into the latest with Iran and more. Our partners that I'll bring you the program, it's the folks over at Noble Gold. A lot of people, do you know how much your wealth, how much of your wealth is just a number on a screen? Then you wake up, you're locked out of your own life. I mean, this can happen to people. There can be all kinds of errors. This is why you can't rely on just the security of digital. 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
11: And now, all of the news you would probably miss. It's time for Dana's Quick Five.
0: Venezuela is rocked by the strongest earthquakes in over a century as the fears for up to 100,000 deaths. They're still counting. They're still going through the debris. The president's vowed that the U.S. is ready, willing, and able to help. It was a magnitude 7.2 quake. It struck roughly 100 miles off of Caracas, followed about 39 seconds later by an even bigger one. That's a 7.5 mag. That's according to the U.S. Geological Survey. So they're saying that high casualties, extensive damage, highly probable. They're saying that there's a 40% chance that the death toll could climb to 10,000, 30% that it could be 100,000. So that's where they're getting some of those numbers from. This is interesting because when we go to the out islands and stay in a hut, we don't stay in a fancy resort. We stay in a hut and we fish out in the out islands in the Bahamas. There's a key that everybody flies into. There's a boy, a 12-year-old, who was attacked by a shark while swimming near this island. 12-year-old victim. He hasn't been identified, but he had to go to the hospital there in New Providence, and he was rushed there by boat. He got medical treatment. Apparently, his condition stabilized. They don't know what kind of shark it is, but there's sharks all over there. It's a very shallow area. It's like, you know, not on the Atlantic side of the islands, but on the archipelago. It's towards a more shallow side. Tons of sharks there. got to stay out of those deeper cuts because that's where they all swim into from the sea. After Frankenstein rabbits, we give you mutant sewer rats, which are spreading throughout U.S. major cities. Scientists are discovering DNA changes, Teenage Mutant Ninja Turtles. They had the Frankenstein. I don't even like looking at the pictures of the rats with the antlers because that's gross. It makes me never want to eat rabbit again. We got more on the way. Stick with us. 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
17: 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I'm Jessica Domel with the market update on the Texas Farm Bureau Radio Network. August live cattle up 70 cents to close at 247.22. October live cattle up 25 cents to close at 240.62. August feeder cattle up 37 cents to 373.30. September feeder cattle up 75 cents to 371.37. July corn up 7 and 3 quarters to 414 and 3 quarters. September corn up 8 and a half to 424 and a quarter. July hard red winter wheat up 3 and a quarter to 620 and a half. July cotton up 131 points to 73.40. December cotton up 71 points to 76.97. August crude oil up $1.88 to 72.22 a barrel. For the Texas Farm Bureau Radio Network, I'm Jessica Dolan.
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19: Conditions will dry up this afternoon with plenty of sunshine, but another round of rain and storms will initiate during the evening commute, and scattered showers and storms are expected for the remainder of the day, and several storms could turn strong to even severe. Slight risk is in place from the Storm Prediction Center as damaging winds and large hail will be possible. This is meteorologist John Gormley from News Channel 10.
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12: And now, all of the news you would probably miss. It's time for Dana's Quick Five.
13: Our friend Janice Daniels announced her retirement from Fox News in an emotional video. She says it's her mostly sunny goodbye. As you know, she's been dealing with multiple sclerosis. She's been really open about her diagnosis. And she said that she's retiring after 22 years with Fox. As you know, she was the meteorologist in the mornings. And she said that she needs time to rest and heal. She's been dealing with her diagnosis and different treatments. And she says it's been getting harder and harder to do. And so she's taking some time, she said. So we love Janice Dean. Janice is, I've known her for a long time. She's really a great person. 9 in 10 Americans distrust AI, 86%. But that hasn't stopped them from sharing all the videos. Just saying. They don't trust it, but it hasn't stopped them from sharing anything. Shortages of chemotherapy drugs are bringing rationing fears. Doctors are contending with low supplies and unfulfilled orders of generic chemotherapy infusions central to treatment. Things like carboplatin and cisplatin, that's two of the things. They said it's manufacturing problems, shipping delays, and decisions by some companies to stop producing the medications outright. Let's see, Mark Zuckerberg is directing Meta to create a prediction markets app. That's going to be interesting. We have our friend Daniel Horowitz on a housing bill coming up next. 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
14: Cattle and corn higher. I'm Jessica Domel with the closing markets on the Texas Farm Bureau Radio Network. The cattle complex traded higher today on strong demand. June live cattle up $1.40 to $257.40. August live cattle up 70 cents to $247.22. August feeder cattle up 37 cents to $373.30. September feeder cattle up 75 cents to $371.37. Lean hogs traded lower again as traders await direction to move higher. They were also awaiting the quarterly hogs and pigs report, which was due out Thursday afternoon. July lean hogs down $1.15 to $92.70. August lean hogs down a dime to $96.60. June Class 3 milk up a penny to $16.03 a hundredweight. July Class 3 milk down 9 cents to $15.71 a hundredweight. Cotton traded higher, fueled by outside markets like the energy, grain, and metal markets and weakness of the dollar. July cotton up 131 points to 73.40. December cotton up 71 points to 76.97. That comes after cotton traded near limit down on Wednesday. July corn up 7 3/4 to 4.14 3/4. September corn up 8 1/2 to 4.24 1/4. July, hard red winter wheat up 3 1/4 to 620 1/2. September, hard red winter wheat up 5 to 630 1/2. July, natural gas up 5 cents to 327. August, natural gas down a penny to 324. August, West Texas Intermediate crude up $1.84 to $72.18 a barrel. For the Texas Farm Bureau Radio Network, I'm Jessica Dolan.
15: 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During July 4th deals at Lowe's, get two 1.5-gallon red, white, and blue annual hanging baskets for just $15. 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
16: The warming trend will continue on as daytime highs will get back into the mid to upper 90s this evening, but a few locations could see highs in the triple digits. Sunshine will also be back this afternoon, but scattered showers and thunderstorms will return to the forecast this evening, and chances will continue on for the majority of tonight, but conditions will dry out by the morning commute on Friday. Is meteorologist John Gormley from News Channel 10.

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0: And now, all of the news you would probably miss. It's time for Dana's Quick Five.
1: This is crazy. An oven exploded in a pizzeria in New York, and two people were sent to the hospital. How does that happen? And as they were, I love how Fox 5 New York, pizza oven explosion, with like a giant headline. They haven't released any other details. They just said that apparently it looks like gas built up in the ovens overnight, and then when they were turned on in the morning, yeah, you got to make sure that that gas is, yeah, that dude got burnt. Dude, you know that dude got burnt. I'm just saying. Not maybe as much, not as much as the hominy, but there you go. Let's see here. We got a couple of other. Oh, my gosh. I can't. This three-year-old. Did you hear the story of this three-year-old? This is a horrible story. This was in, again, upstate New York. Parents of a three-year-old girl. The girl died. She died because of lice infestation. It made her anemic and actually caused her organs to fail. That is how horrible this is. Her ridiculous parents, Matthew and Samantha Dialsky.
2: Yeah.
1: They were handed maximum sentences, the criminally negligent homicide in condition in relation to the passing of their daughter. Apparently, the house was absolutely filthy when first responders came to their apartment in Corinth, New York. Their daughter was having trouble breathing. They took her to the hospital, but they ruled it a homicide immediately. But, I mean, it was squalid. Squalid doesn't even do it. The photos are horrible. Let's see. We got a couple of other. Oh, my gosh. Now there was a fire at a funeral home where future funerals are now in question. KIRO, this is out of Washington. They said that it was a Jewish funeral home in Seattle's Seward Park and extensive damage. And what are they going to do with their other? How does that work? 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
12: Conditions will dry up this afternoon with plenty of sunshine, but another round of rain and storms will initiate during the evening commute, and scattered showers and storms are expected for the remainder of the day, and several storms could turn strong to even severe. Slight risk is in place from the Storm Prediction Center as damaging winds and large hail will be possible. This is meteorologist John Gormley.

housing bill. Now, what could happen if the House were to adjourn and the president has not signed it? That would end up being a pocket veto. But if the House does not adjourn to 80-20 issues, meaning it's very, very popular, this one is literally an 80-20 issue. That is, 80% of the people polled say they're in favor of voter ID, they're in favor of citizenship voting.

0: As a parent,
1: PGNC Amarillo now breaks away from regular programming for the following broadcast of Texas Rangers baseball.
2: And with this heart, so many of you are living this teaching.
3: Okay, just stop there. You started laughing, David.
4: Well, it's just very funny hearing him.
5: Yeah.
4: One,
3: so,
4: try to
3: so naive, too.
4: Yeah.
3: And bad.
4: Yeah.
3: Anyway, goes on.
2: In your own communities every day. Muslim American voices matter to our communities, to our country. But we all know that your voice hasn't always gotten recognized or represented or the recognition it deserves. Under this administration, we've seen an unconscionable rise in Islamic phobia. The incidents including kids being bullied in school. I want to work in partnership with you.
3: Really? Because you're also trying to bring the alphabet mafia into the schools, which is completely backwards of Muslim teachings.
4: Yes.
3: And it's quite the pickle when some of those parents are like, hey, you're teaching my kid what?
4: Yes.
3: And then all of a sudden they're like, oh, how are we going to live with both of these people?
4: Oh, my gosh. Don't you see my bumper sticker? It says coexist.
3: Exactly. Except that's not exactly taught in the Muslim faith.
4: Yeah.
5: Freaking Joe.
3: Oh, yeah. And there's more. Well, I'll get to the end of it. Here you go.
2: For violence, prosecution, Muslim minorities around the world. Together, we can work to right the wrongs and see our world and see it better. Thank you so, so very much. And may peace be upon you.
3: What a pandering fool.
5: With their hands, with their tongues, with their hearts, with forced amputations.
3: Yes.
5: Thanks, Joe.
3: Yes. Get the parachute for the roof, yes. Just in case. It's okay. We need parachute equity in this country.
4: Yes.
3: All right, David. Other stories out there. The judge ruled what in this case?
4: This may actually be a first. I think it is a first. But a woman in Florida... several years ago, this is August of 2021, drowned her 15-month-old baby.
3: Ugh.
4: Stabbed her husband and stabbed her 16-year-old daughter. She's now, during a bench trial, that is to say there's no jury here, she's been found not guilty by reason of insanity. And the defense was COVID-19-induced insanity or psychosis. So Precious Bland is her name, you know. She was sick and apparently had hallucinations telling her to baptize the whole family. Now, prosecutors say, no, she lashed out because she thought her husband was cheating on her. Well, in the end, the judge believed the lawyer that, yeah, she, I guess, had COVID so bad that she was being told to fight the devil and drowned her baby.
3: What?
4: Yeah, here's her lawyer and also Precious after the ruling was handed down.
3: Okay.
6: There's so much that we don't know about COVID. And this was, you know, one of the first cases in the country to go to trial on COVID being in the defense to murder.
7: Just ready to get my life back together, my husband and my children, and just move forward.
4: I don't know, though.
3: Hold on a second. With her husband and her children. So she murdered the baby.
4: Yes.
3: They have siblings.
4: Yes. Five siblings.
3: And going back to them.
4: Yes.
3: Okay. The judge needs to be relieved of his gig for insanity.
4: Well, the Florida Attorney General, reacting to this, said, yeah, we're filing articles of impeachment. We hope that lawmakers can take this up and get him off the bench.
3: Oh, yeah.
5: Can you imagine how many COVID-induced insanity please will echo through the chambers now?
4: Well,
5: if this is allowed.
3: Oh, yeah.
5: You can blame it all on COVID.
3: Oh, yeah. Yeah. Think about the social contagion after COVID.
5: Well, yeah.
3: Of young girls all of a sudden identifying as boys.
5: Yes.
3: So is that just COVID insanity? No, you got to believe them.
4: Mm-hmm.
3: They really are dudes.
5: Right.
3: Is what the left tells us.
5: Oh, yeah. Good luck with this defense.
3: Oh, my gosh.
5: COVID insanity.
3: Yeah. Man, it gets crazier every day.
5: It does. And this is real.
3: All right, it's that time. We go around the table. It may not be the biggest story out there, but it caught your attention. You want to bring it in. David, today, what's your story?
4: Well, the Chicago City Council is trying to address those big teen takeovers where a bunch of young people swarm the streets, then they start fighting because somebody gets disrespected, they set cars on fire.
3: Address it, put them in jail.
4: Yeah, sometimes they kill each other. And exactly, that's the common sense approach is lock people up.
3: Sure.
4: Okay? But they brought in some teens to talk about why the kids are doing this into the city council.
5: Incredible.
3: Because they can.
5: It's incredible.
3: Okay, yeah. Roll it.
0: Safety comes from creating environments where teens feel welcome, respected, and protected.
3: No, sorry, kid. That's not true. No, where there's actual consequences to your actions. Okay?
5: The old respect word reared its head again.
0: Yeah. Instead of focusing on restrictions, we should focus on creating more opportunities for young people.
8: They took all the free spaces from us. And they expect us not to go to the beach or go down.
3: They took the free what?
4: Spaces.
5: Spaces.
3: I thought he said free speeches for a second. I was having a hard time there.
8: Free spaces. They took all the free spaces from us. And they expect us not to go to the beach or go downtown. But there's nowhere for us to connect or meet new people.
3: Oh, no. That's too bad. Well, maybe you should learn how to behave.
4: Right. That's the thing. Like, nobody's mad because people are showing up at the beach just to have a good time. Like,
3: no.
4: It's when you have dozens, if not over 100 people, starting to smash crap. That's
3: exactly
4: the problem.
5: Or when
4: which
5: you
4: is
5: go
4: why
5: downtown,
4: there are further restrictions.
5: Right. Gather as a group and go knock off a jewelry store. You know, yeah. We don't like that.
3: Jeez.
5: We're not okay with that.
3: This is what happens when you put idiots in charge.
5: They don't have
3: Brandon
5: anything to
3: Johnson.
5: Do it. You
3: got to
5: bring back midnight basketball because it worked.
3: Yeah. No, it didn't. All right, Scott, what do you got for your story?
5: My story today involves south of the border and a revealing little dispatch from the southern Mexico. A bunch of migrants there are waiting to enter the U.S., and they are currently and openly celebrating Democratic efforts to slash funding for border enforcement like DHS and ICE. Very happy with that. Slash, slash, slash. They're there and biding their time until they, in their words, Trump is gone. After that, we are coming. So they're just waiting there, biding their time for Trump to leave. And once they do, they're coming over the border.
3: Okay.
5: One more reason to vote Vance Rubio in 2028.
3: Yeah, no kidding. All right, for my story, a lot of talk of Democratic Socialists in the news.
5: I hate that term.
3: Well, I know you do. So I just happened to look up, what I was trying to find was a clip of all these crazy Democratic Socialists talking about what they're really about and how much they hate Democrats. I could never find the clip. No, we had it within the last couple of years. But I stumbled on something else, and it was highlights from a Democratic Socialist convention in California a few years back. And it's interesting because this was at the height of the jazz hands movement, like the, instead of clapping, because it could trigger people, and they do the thing with their fingers.
4: Yeah,
3: it was at the height of that, and just a few clips from that convention.
9: Right. Quick point of privilege. Quick point of personal privilege.
10: Yes.
9: Guys, first of all, James Jackson, Sacramento, he, him. I just want to say, can we please keep the chatter to a minimum? I'm one of the people who's very, very prone to sensory overload. There's a lot of whispering and chatter going on. It's making it very difficult for me to focus. Please, can we just, I know it's, we're all fresh and ready to go, but can we please just keep the chatter to a minimum? It's affecting my ability to focus. Thank you.
10: Thank you, comrade. Okay, is there a speaker?
3: That's right, comrade all the time.
5: Oh, God.
3: Oh, we're just getting started.
4: Yeah.
3: Just getting started.
10: Is there a speaker against name,
11: point
10: chapter, pronoun?
11: Privilege. Point of personal privilege.
10: Yes.
11: Please do not use gendered language to address everyone.
10: Okay.
9: Quick point of privilege once again. Hi, James Jackson, Sacramento DSA.
3: He's back.
9: He, him. I have already asked people to be mindful of the chatter of their comrades who are sensitive to sensory overload, and that goes double for the heckling and the hissing. It is also triggering to my anxiety. Like, the be comradely doesn't isn't just for, like, you know, let's keep things civil or whatever. It's so that people aren't going to get triggered and so that it doesn't affect their performance as a delegate, okay? Your need to express yourself is important, but your need to express yourself should not trump or over... Like, I see that no one's clapping for me. It could be because I'm not engaging, but it also is because everyone's doing this, and that's really important.
3: Okay, hold on. I'll pick that back up.
5: Oh, my God.
3: Apparently there's hissing, too.
4: Dude.
3: I don't know exactly what that is.
4: Maybe that's furries, okay? You
3: maybe.
4: About that, you freak?
3: Maybe. Okay, go ahead.
9: Those loud bursts of noise, even though this is a noisy space, when we can do something like reducing that, that's really important. So please don't clap, shoot up these.
3: Yes.
9: We have a lot of disabled comrades, and a lot of those are invisible disabilities. You don't know who it is that is having a more difficult time navigating this space, and this space was not created with all of their needs in mind. So it's up to us to modify that space to make sure that everybody is able to move in the ways that they need to move.
3: Okay.
5: How does he even leave the house?
4: I would.
5: I mean, how does this guy, when he gets up in the morning, seriously?
4: I would love to be able to resurrect Lenin and Stalin and show them that video. Because they would kill themselves after they murdered everybody in that room.
3: It's incredible. And there's more to get to later if you want it. Oh, also, getting oral herpes from a roast beef from Arby's because somebody spit in it?
5: Yeah.
3: The details of that. Nimrod's in the news and a news update straight ahead.

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0: The Markley, Van Camp, and Robin Show. 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
1: On.
0: You've heard the stories. I'm not making that up.
1: I know. I just cringe.
0: I didn't get graphic.
1: I cringe every time I hear that.
0: I know. 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
0: News update, David Van Camp. Your mic's off.
1: It is mic's off.
2: It is off. Federal judge blocked the Trump administration's rule allowing states to ban people from using food stamps to buy junk food. Junk food is a human right.
0: Oh, gosh. And then there'll be another judge that's going to overturn that, and on we go.
1: Said hostess.
0: We got to get the Nimrods. Here we go.
3: When the going gets tough.
4: Damn it, this is too hard.
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4: I love the poorly educated.
0: All right. Nimrods in the News out of Oklahoma, broken bow at the Arby's. You had this woman, Jenica, order the roast beef. Well, she gets the roast beef, eats it, and then gets all of these symptoms of oral herpes.
1: Oh, God.
0: And then she heard the woman that was working at the Arby's was bragging about spitting in it. Oh, my gosh. This woman, last name Hendricks, then admitted, yeah, I did it. And apparently she was working at the Arby's with an outbreak of herpes, infection, painful lesions, and cold sores.
1: Oh, boy.
2: Arby's, we've got the herpes.
0: Oh, golly. So, yeah, she's been arrested and facing, like, serious charges, like a felony. Poisoning food medicine with intent to injure.
1: Oh, God.
0: Oh, man, and that's Nimrods in the News.
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11: Smile, buddy.
10: Come on, smile. Oh, honey, he's still not smiling.
11: Maybe he's not a smiler.
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0: The Markley, Van Camp, and Robbins Show. 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
2: Yep.
0: The headline, PBS, 8 convicted of terrorism charges in Texas Immigration Center shooting sentenced to decades in prison. You go into the story. A demonstrator who shot and wounded a police officer outside of Texas Immigration Center last July 4th was sentenced to 100 years in federal prison Tuesday, while other protesters accused of having links to Antifa were given multiple decades in federal prison.
2: Yeah. They staged an armed ambush at an ICE facility in Alvarado.
0: And Benjamin Song, it seems, was like the coordinator of this thing. But you got it all wrong here, according to Benjamin's attorney.
2: Mm-hmm.
0: Just a bunch of kids here with big hearts, really.
1: Okay.
0: Have you heard this?
1: No.
0: Okay.
15: Our issue with this case has always been, this isn't a bunch of terrorists. This is a bunch of kids and young adults who really have a really big heart and really wanted their voice to be heard. It was never intended anybody get hurt. It was never intended that any shots would be fired. They really just wanted to their voice to be heard and to make the people who they felt were unjustly in prison, make them feel better, make them know that they've got people out there.
0: Okay, now that you've heard that, I just want to take a piece from the Daily Wire news reporting on this. Of a person they brought in to explain what had happened, to go along with what the lawyer just said, just kids, just big hearts, right?
16: Yeah. Going back to Song, he was accused of firing 2 AR-15-style rifles at 3 officers that day. Song also was said to have recruited his co-conspirators and communicated in encrypted chats with them online. Then he also was said to have instructed the group to actually get their rifles ready as they were preparing to shoot. He also fled the scene and was able to evade authorities for about 11 days after the attack.
0: But just big hearts, really.
1: Yeah, right. They caught him because of that big heart.
2: Well, mm-hmm. you know, those guys in ISIS, they just really love Allah. They want to share the love of the one true God and the Prophet Muhammad, peace be upon him.
0: Yes.
2: Big hearts.
0: And if you don't want to believe in that, then kaplooey. Well, they're forced to blow people up.
2: Exactly.
0: Okay.
1: Hmm.
0: Yeah, that makes sense. Okay. Yeah, I'm AR-15. Glad. 100 years.
1: AR-15.
0: Well, it seems that they were just trying to make examples of them.
2: Yeah,
0: the Antifa thing is not a game.
1: Well, I got no problem with it. If you want to make examples of him, maybe it'll stop the person that wants to do it again.
0: Exactly.
1: Maybe. Sure as heck won't hurt.
0: Maybe. We'll see. Okay, big story of the week for politics is the Democratic Socialists taking over.
2: Oh, yeah.
0: And you've got communists saying, I'm not a communist.
2: Well, they're not even really saying that. Daria Lisa Avila Chevalier is one of the communists that won a congressional primary in New York this week. And she was on MS Now. Ali Velshi, he's a journalist, you know, asked her about the fact that she's a communist.
0: Well, okay.
17: You're going to appear in all sorts of people's ads, all sorts of Republicans' ads, to say, this is what you're going to get if you vote for the Democrats, a communist.
18: You know, I think that framing is one that I've been very proud to be able to say I don't respond to, one in which I have been very intentional to say I won't be reactive. We are presenting a vision of what we're fighting for, and I think for far too long we have had politics that is reactive to what Republicans are doing. What we need is Democrats who are actually going to present a positive vision, one that sets the tone for what we should be talking about.
0: Wow.
18: For far too long, this reactive conversation of what we should be afraid of has prevented us from being able to have a politics of hope and a politics of life that Democrats can actually identify with.
0: Boy, they sling that BS, don't they?
2: Oh, yeah. Well, they're trying to clean up the language. Because again, every time the left starts losing an argument, they change the language. They change the meaning of words. And I just wonder what that would have come across as if, you know, somebody says, well, you know, Mr. President, a lot of Democrats say that you're a Nazi. How do you respond to that? And if he had given that kind of answer?
0: Oh, I'm just not going to answer that.
2: I'm not going to be reactive in that situation. No, he would say, no, I'm not a Nazi. What are you talking about?
0: It's ridiculous. But they're not going to say that.
2: No, because they are communists. They said so.
0: Defund the police.
2: Yeah.
0: Do away with it. Do away with ICE. Open borders.
2: Mm-hmm.
0: And on it goes. And I don't know if all the people that vote for them realize what it really is. I think some absolutely do.
2: Mm-hmm.
0: Others are just probably young and stupid. Don't know any better. They'll find out soon enough.
1: You're right about the language, though. Things, healthcare was one of the big ones.
0: Oh, with abortion?
1: Yeah. Well, and sex changes.
0: Oh, yeah.
1: Healthcare.
0: Mm-hmm. Yes. Again, man, I'll say it. It's about deception all the time with these people.
2: Yes.
0: Because if they actually led with what it really is, you would get no support.
1: Yeah, so you do.
0: So it's about tricking people.
1: Just flower up the words a little bit.
0: Yeah.
1: Mm-hmm.
0: Yep.
1: That's democratic socialist. They can't say socialist.
0: No.
1: So they have to put the democratic part because that softens the blow.
0: You really can't say Marxist.
1: No. You can't say that either.
0: But that's what it is.
1: Right, exactly.
0: But yeah, you soften it up. Yeah, that's part of it. And this is a whole piece here, David, about end of policing?
2: Yeah, well, there's an author of a book called End of Policing. Alex Vital is his name. He has actually been coaching up his fellow socialists about how to soften their language up, including the woman that we just heard from. And he talked about it on a podcast. Here is him talking about how to coach people through the defund the police. It's not change the idea, but it's to just change the language and how you talk about it.
0: Okay.
5: So I do think that we probably should focus on new language about invest in communities, not in policing, these kinds of things, rather than trying to defend language that we were outmaneuvered around. And the focus was on, like, well, we need to
0: outmaneuver. It's a bad freaking idea.
2: Right.
0: It doesn't work.
2: Right. But I think, again,
0: you numbskull.
2: If you're obsessed with just the language of argumentation instead of the subject of what you are arguing for, then, yeah, they're not in a position where they think, oh, maybe our ideas are wrong. They're in the idea, we're just not talking about it. Or they're in the mode of, we're just not talking about it in the right way.
0: Mm-hmm.
2: We're not deceiving people enough.
0: That's exactly it. Okay,
5: this was on, like, well, we need to reduce poverty. We need to provide, basic services to people. And I said, I don't think that's adequate. That doesn't, it falls into the same sort of trap of not being the public safety candidate and saying, actually, I'm the person who knows what we actually need to do. There are programs here. And I'm like, that's the language that we need.
0: Okay. Yeah. And most people, when it comes to politics, don't pay that close attention. There's other things going on. So if it's flowery enough language, it seems like a nice guy.
2: Mm-hmm. Right.
0: Like that Mamdani guy?
2: Yeah.
0: If you didn't know any better, say it was just the sounds turned off and all you do is see video of him. Well, it looks like he gets along with everybody. He's always happy.
2: Yeah.
0: Yeah. A lot of people are duped by that.
1: He wants to ruin the country you live in, but besides that, heck of a nice guy.
0: Right.
1: Yeah.
0: Well, if Satan came to you with two horns and a tail, you'd be like, holy crap, I'm running.
1: Right.
0: It's usually something else.
1: Yeah, it's Madonna.
0: It could be hot.
1: Yeah.
0: Something. Well, you're talking like 35 years ago.
1: Right, exactly.
0: You're not talking about modern day.
1: She's passed the torch.
0: Yes.
1: The devil
2: torch. Now she does have the horns and the tail.
0: Yes. But back in the day, you should have read Proverbs 5 before going to see Madonna.
1: Right.
0: Holy smokes. Meanwhile, Harry Enten is talking about how popular the Democratic Socialists are. Check it.
13: The Democratic Socialists of America have a higher net favor rating than the Democratic Party does, at least those who are members of Congress. I mean, just take a look here. Dem Socialists of America, plus 17 points. Democrats in Congress, plus 4 points. No wonder that Dem Socialists are getting nominated across the political map in different primaries, because simply put, they are more popular than the Democrats currently in charge.
14: Okay,
0: stop there for a second. Okay. I'll always go back to this, and it was about 10 years ago, and it came out that with 18 to 34-year-olds, they favored socialism more than capitalism. You were in the hospital, Scott. David and I are dissecting that, and I'm like, holy crap, man. What is that going to mean in 10 years?
14: Mm-hmm.
0: We're seeing it.
1: Now you know.
0: Yeah. And it's only going to get worse as time goes on. Unless people really understand what's going on.
2: Well, I think there is something to be said for what the Democratic Socialists have been doing. That is, they stand for something aside from we hate Trump.
0: Yes.
2: There is something to be said for at least having a message. The Democrat Party does not have a message.
0: No.
2: There's nothing.
0: That is so true. That is so true. So now you'll hear the back and forth on CNN with Benton.
19: I'm just thinking back to when I was sitting here and Zora Mamdani was sitting there when he was running, and I asked him about capitalism.
20: Yes.
19: And he had no problem saying that he had real issues with it. Okay? He wasn't afraid to say it. By the way, he ended up winning. It didn't hurt him. How do Democrats today view socialism compared to capitalism?
20: There's a reason why it didn't hurt him, and that is simply because this is one of the biggest political changes I've seen during my lifetime. Match up socialism, capitalism among Democrats. You go back 16 years ago, 2010, capitalism and socialism right there, favorable rating, 51%, 50%. Look at it now. Socialism clearly in the lead among Democrats. 66% of them view socialism favorably, just 42% view capitalism favorably. No wonder Mamdani had no problem blasting it.
0: Whoa.
2: We're doomed.
0: That's what I'm saying, man. No.
1: Think of somebody give an example of where socialism works.
0: Well, they can't do it.
1: That's just
0: it's just never been done the right way.
1: It'd be different. Right. If you had an example of here's how it works. Look.
0: I know.
1: You can't.
0: Yeah, you get those stats and you start thinking, yeah. Axel. You know what? Yeah, you're in the jungle. Yeah.
21: Time to die.
0: Uh-oh. Oh, boy.
1: Mm-hmm.
0: Yeah. All right.
1: There's Axel's economic message.
0: You're in the jungle, baby.
1: Plainly understood, yes.
0: Boy, this woman in New Jersey, her poodle won't stop barking in the middle of the night. That'd drive you crazy, wouldn't it?
1: That's
0: no bothersome.
1: Way. Yes.
0: Saved her life. Saved her life, dude.
1: How so?
0: Yeah. Fire.
22: He comes to my bed. I was like, oh, my God, what? And I hear the smoke detector went off. Immediately, beep, beep, beep. I was like, oh, my God, it's a fire. Run, it was on the living room.
0: Yes.
1: Oh, my.
0: The poodle saved your life.
1: Oh, what a good dog.
0: I thought so.
1: Mm-hmm.
0: Fire marshal?
22: The house already in flames.
23: First arriving units got on scene and found the structure was heavily involved in the rear. Fire rapidly extending throughout the house.
0: Yeah. There you go.
1: Yikes.
0: I'm not saying go get a poodle. I'm not saying that.
1: No, poodles are good. I've had poodles. Good dogs.
0: Labradoodle. Good dog.
1: Good dog, yeah.
0: A little crazy. Mine was a bit nuts.
1: Mm-hmm. Oh, but you had a good dog.
0: Oh, yeah.
1: Great dog.
0: You were mean to my dog, but that's okay.
1: I was not mean to your dog.
0: Kind of mean to the dog. No, I thought so. All right, we got to get to a news update and the five stories we're watching today in just a few right here.
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0: The Markley Van Camp and Robbins Show. Jamie Markley, David Van Camp, Scott Robbins, and the five stories we're watching today.
1: One, two, number five, a federal judge blocked the Trump administration's rule allowing states to ban people from using food stamps to buy junk food. Yes.
0: Okay, Skittles for everybody.
1: There you go. Let's see, number four, a big day at the Supreme Court. They struck down a Hawaii law that made it a crime for legal gun owners to bring their guns onto private property that's open to the public unless... There you go. Let's see, number four, a big day at the Supreme Court. They struck down a Hawaii law that made it a crime for legal...

0: Jersey who all have similar laws. Also, number three, the Supreme Court has ruled that the Trump administration can, in fact, end temporary protected status for Haitians and Syrians. And already you're hearing from some on the left saying people will die.
1: Die.
0: I thought Haiti was already great. What's the problem?
2: Well, you can't call it a bleep hole country, I can tell you that.
0: No, I thought
2: because
0: it was
2: if
0: fine.
2: You do, there's going to be tears of rage. I guarantee you that.
0: Yeah. Number
1: tears of rage.
0: Thank you, Corey.
2: Thank you, Corey.
0: Number two, they also ruled that migrants coming from Mexico who show up at the border have not arrived in the United States because they're still in Mexico.
3: That's just right. Say, yeah. Well.
0: And they're not allowed to apply for asylum. Wow. Imagine that.
4: But they identified as being in Texas.
0: Right. You are literally in Mexico right now. You have not arrived in the United States.
4: Yeah.
0: Man. Oh, man. And then number one, Venezuela hit by back-to-back earthquakes. At least one was the largest to hit Venezuela in more than a century. President Trump has instructed agencies of the government that can help to figure out a way to help.
2: Okay. Did you know sitting too little throughout the day could be just as damaging as sitting too much?
3: That's good news.
2: Well, not really. Oh. Sitting throughout the day is worse for you.
3: Yeah.
2: But they're saying if you're on your feet constantly, then that's not good either.
3: Yep.
2: Sitting 4 hours a day is about the right where you want to be, which makes sense. So I'm thinking, are you talking about the work day or are you talking about through the entire day? Because a lot of times in the evening, you're sitting.
3: Oh, yeah.
2: So, yeah, I don't think our bodies were made to just sit all day long.
3: No.
0: No.
2: That's not good. You got to get your exercise. Yeah.
0: Like work in restaurants. The weird thing, like working restaurant jobs when I'd have to do a double, which I did every weekend for a while, the aches that I would get in my legs were incredible, but it was nothing compared to doing a cashier job for like 12 hours in a day. There's something about standing still that's infinitely worse than moving a lot.
2: So, dude, it had been like 1987. I worked at a music store, a music land. And sometimes that shift would be like midnight to 9, something like that. And so, yeah, you're standing. And then at midnight, I would go in, and I was a jock on the country station. And it was a stand-up board.
3: Mm-hmm. Oh, wow.
2: So you were standing from midnight to 6 a.m. after that. And I remember, what was I, like 19 or whatever?
3: Yeah.
2: I'm like, gosh dang, I'm young to have my back aching like this in my knees. Yeah, that's no good. It's different if you're walking constantly and doing other stuff. But just standing in one place.
3: I had a stand-up board once, and the guys complained after a while, and they had to make it a both. You could do either or.
2: Yeah. The one we have now is neither. It's a tweener, which is probably the worst.
3: Yeah.
2: This is the Markley Van Camp and Robin Show.
3: It sits on my lap.
2: We're all like on bar chairs.
3: Yeah, we are. Yeah.
2: But then you arch your back. It's weird.
3: Oh, it is.
2: But then when I stand up, it freaks you out.
3: I've got the chair, lucky chair with no padding in it.
2: Oh, yeah.
3: Yeah.
2: Yeah.
3: Or crack padding, I should say.
2: Well, we could go out and buy some new ones. I mean, here we are griping and moaning. We could make it better if we want to. But it's more fun to gripe, isn't it?
3: You need a shop class. You guys get together on that and make us stools.
2: Of course.
3: Okay, yeah.
2: Yeah. Okay. Much to get to. Should J.D. Vance be involved with negotiations with Iran? Marco Rubio addresses that. Also, Mark Halperin saying, yeah, of course the Democrats have moved to the far left, but the media has just never covered it, which is also very true. And a round of What's Your Story, all coming up right here.

0: Peek-a-boo. Peek-a-boo. Smile.
1: Smile, buddy.
0: Come on. Smile.
2: Oh, honey. He's still not smiling.
1: Maybe he's not a smiler.
2: Yeah. Maybe he's just not a happy baby.
1: Maybe he's just being a boy. You know how boys are.
2: Or maybe he's teething. Oh, poor baby. I think his gums hurt.
1: Maybe he's just tired.
2: Or maybe his tummy hurts. He didn't eat that much.
1: Maybe he's not ticklish.
2: You think maybe he's scared of the dog?
1: Maybe he'll outgrow it. Maybe it's a phase. Maybe he just doesn't like smiling.
2: Maybe he has autism, and we can definitely do something.

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0: The Markley Van Camp and Robin Show. Thank you so much for being here. I'm Jamie Markley, the Gen Xer. The millennial, David Van Camp, the sexy boomer, that's Scott Robbins. Okay, are people saying that J.D. Vance shouldn't be involved with Iran?
1: Well, it's this game that some in the media are trying to play right now. So Secretary of State Marco Rubio pushed back after being asked if he was being overshadowed by the vice president during negotiations with Iran. And the game that's being played here is they want to try to drive a wedge within the two most prominent members of the Trump administration, outside of Donald Trump himself, of course.
0: Yeah.
1: That's really what it is.
0: Here we go. All right. So roll it.
2: Do you not want more of a direct role in these talks, which have been, until now, really led by the vice president? And
3: I think that's just a silly analysis. So the vice president is the second ranking person in our government. It just shows you how seriously we take that endeavor. And we have a team of people that do work. I mean, I'm here today because they were overseas last week. We all have a role to play in this regard. So, I mean, I'm here. I've been here for 3 days. This is a key component of that. So, but I think that's a really silly question. The vice president of the United States, other than the president, is the second most powerful person in our government. The fact that he's directly involved in this tells you the importance that our administration has given to this topic. So I think it's a very positive thing that he's involved in it.
0: Rubio and JD are both very good
1: at
0: their jobs.
1: Well, dude,
0: and handling media.
1: One of the biggest questions of the Biden administration was, where is Kamala Harris? And the gripe that would come out is that Joe Biden's not giving her enough space to shine, all that.
0: Oh, yeah.
1: They're not giving her enough responsibilities. And then when he gives her responsibilities, she wouldn't do anything. So, yeah, I mean, in what world should the Secretary of State be worried about being outshined by the vice president? Makes no sense.
0: So true.
4: The only thing I remember her doing outside of the figurehead position was that stupid root of the issue,
1: right,
4: with of illegal immigration.
1: The borders are, then
4: yeah,
1: she wasn't
4: it,
1: really
4: it,
1: the borders are.
4: Right, and then she's going to go to all these countries and figure out why it's happening.
1: Right.
0: Yeah, why in the world are all these people coming? Can't imagine.
4: I mean, her stint as VP was as laughable as her stint running for president.
0: Well, you had the Politicos running these stories about how she wouldn't do the work.
4: Yeah.
0: She was lazy. Staff quitting constantly, and then all of a sudden, when she's given the title, well, she's going to run. She's the nominee.
4: Yeah.
0: All of a sudden, it was 180.
4: With zero,
0: remarkable
4: accomplishments. Yep.
0: Exactly.
4: Man.
0: Something, man.
4: Whew.
0: Okay, so the Democratic Socialists are taking over the Democratic Party.
1: Yes.
0: And they're really not Democratic.
4: Pretty good job of it.
0: Mark Halperin, who covers politics probably better than anybody, as far as somebody that tries to be, you know, like looking at both sides objectively.
4: Mm-hmm.
0: And, man, he just says it. And he's got no love for media, which is
5: good. In the post-Bill Clinton era, the Democratic Party has moved further to the left than it has ever been in our lifetimes, at least. And the press doesn't cover it. The press doesn't say, well, you know, they can't be distracted from attacking Donald Trump and the Republican Party, pointing out the flaws there. They don't cover this. But this is an incredible development to have a party move this far to the left and have most of its leaders either ignore it or cater to it. And, you know, when Democrats wonder why Donald Trump has been able to win two presidential elections and get very close in the third, they don't really do any soul searching to say, well, maybe it's because we've become a party of socialists, a religious socialists. And it's right there.
0: Yeah. You think that's a good reason why they lose?
4: Well, yeah.
1: I think that's part of it. And also, like we were talking about earlier, I mean, at least the socialists, I think it's a crappy message, but at least they've got a message.
0: Yeah.
1: They've got things that they do, and they use a lot of flowery language. They're like, hey, we want to help working families, blah, blah, blah, by seizing the means of production. Well, that doesn't work. But at least they are saying the words. But, you know, the only thing the Democrats in the mainstream have to say is that we hate Donald Trump. And that's why there are so many Democrat voters who are disgusted with their own party. They don't like it.
0: That's true. They are hated worse than Republicans. The polling is still reflecting that. And, yeah, that whole thing has been Trump. You think about it, even in an L.A. mayoral race, as far as the Democrats running, they mention Trump all the time.
1: Yes.
0: That has nothing to do with anything
4: right.
0: in California. Yep. But we got to fight Trump. It just makes absolutely no sense. But Halpern's also right. The media's never covered this.
4: And they won't.
0: No.
4: You know, I remember after the last election thinking, well, maybe the Democrats heard the message. Maybe they'll start to mainstream this party again. They went completely the other way.
0: The far left has taken over.
4: It just
0: because for them, it's
4: the
0: a
4: narrative.
0: Religion, dude. It's a different deal.
4: It's wild. Yeah. I can remember that, yeah.
0: Yeah. All right. It's that time. We go around the table. May not be the biggest story out there, but it caught your attention. David, what's your story here?
1: Well, this is related to one of the big stories today, but of course, the Supreme Court has ruled that Trump can end temporary protected status for Haitians and Syrians, which obviously it's temporary protected status. So if one president can give it, then why can't another person take it away? Another president take it away. It makes no sense.
0: Right.
1: Well, MS Now had an immigration attorney on, and, well, he's very scared for some people.
0: Uh-oh. Okay.
6: Say they actually forget what we heard from the president, what we heard from Vice President Vance about Haitian people, just some of the most disgusting and racist remarks you can imagine. I know that you work with a number of Haitian clients. Break down for me just how devastating all of this is about to be.
7: Very devastating, and I hope we stop talking about it as the Trump administration won or someone won, because right now America lost. There are going to be a lot of jobs that are open and a lot of people in home health care industries that are not going to receive any service because their providers are going to be removed from the United States. There are a lot of people who are going to die and suffer because of the account of this. So I wish this court was more of a court of equity than they say they were a court of policy right now. So I am the chair of the Haitian Bridge Alliance, which is the United States organization that represents these Haitians before the Supreme Court.
1: America lost because people who were never supposed to be here permanently are not going to be here permanently.
0: But temporary is in the title.
1: Yes.
0: Temporary.
1: Yes.
0: But they're so used to just being able to stay then. But
4: right. Yeah.
0: Words don't matter. Well, they do.
1: Hey, can I borrow your car temporarily? 10 years later. Hey, I need that car back. What? People will die.
4: Temporarily and lifetime are the same things now. Yes.
0: Yes.
4: Mm-hmm.
0: I'm surprised they didn't bring up anything else, you know, talking about how devastating it was.
8: They're eating the cats. They're eating the dogs. They're eating the pets in Springfield.
0: Yeah. Always a classic.
4: One of my favorites.
0: All right, Scotty, what do you got for What's Your Story?
4: The SAVE Act. I want to talk a little bit about the SAVE Act that seems to, I don't know where this thing is now. Republicans are short the 60 votes needed in the Senate to get it done. John Thune has refused to get rid of the filibuster, saying he can't corral enough votes. The Senate readies for another vacation. Representative Ana Paulina Luna from Florida. Other conservatives have seen enough. She's threatening to put a halt to all business until the act is passed in the upper chamber. She said, I'm not playing games. There's going to be no votes this week, and it's going to take as long as it takes. Yes, it's hardball tactics, but we've got to get this done. She said, the president's been very clear. He's not playing these games anymore, and I'm going to fully back him, and I have the votes to do it. So she announced plans to shut down the House floor. Until they get back to D.C. and do their jobs after vacation. Take your recess, but when you come back, we're doing this or we're not voting on anything else.
0: Okay.
4: And I've got the support of this thing, so we'll see.
0: Well, there was the big powwow yesterday. Trump said he felt good about it. We'll see. David, if you had to bet on it, is it going to get passed?
1: No.
4: I don't think so either.
1: No, I don't think so.
0: It is. It's infuriating.
4: It's so frustrating.
1: I think... You know, one thing that would be a better tactic, in my opinion, is to just have get the House together and say, all right, here is a one-line bill. Strip out, take the shiny objects out of it that the Democrats are trying to latch onto, that, like, you know, women apparently are incapable of getting information about their birth certificate. I don't understand that part. And just say, okay, a state for federal elections must require photo ID, period. One line. Then put people on the record about that in the Senate. I know they've kind of tried to do that in the Senate, but it's like, okay, let's simplify it now and then get back to the Save America Act as it's currently written, later.
4: Well, like Luna said, that Thune just got unanimous consent. Mm-hmm. She said, for the Senate to adjourn 19 days, meaning the Senate is going to go home.
1: Yeah.
4: I will not be voting to reopen the floor until they get back to work and do their damn job.
0: The way you actually delivered it makes it funny to me.
4: Well, we've been talking about this for months.
0: All right. For my story, I'll be honest. I don't know how to feel about it. I think overall it's positive, but I'm not sure. I don't know if you heard the news that Lin-Manuel Miranda is working on a Broadway musical based on a cinematic classic from 1979.
4: What now?
1: Yes. Really?
0: Yes. It's not called Come Out and Play. As far as I know, it's just called Warriors. Yeah. Coming to Broadway in 2027.
4: Musical?
0: Yes.
4: Oh.
0: See, that's the part.
4: Yeah.
0: New musical follows a fictitious New York City gang from Coney Island in the Bronx back to where they are framed for the murder of respected gang leader Cyrus. It's the whole storyline, but done with song.
4: See, that's going to...
0: So, I have no interest in seeing it on Broadway.
4: No.
0: Not at all.
4: I kind of do a little bit, but...
0: But if nothing else, it kind of keeps that movie out there for a while. So I've referenced it even to the point where... Then this has happened twice now. My daughter, well, my oldest daughter's married, and my younger daughter's boyfriend. And they'll ask each other, have you watched Warriors with Dad yet? And if it's no, well, that's going to happen. And then I'll ask them, okay, I can sit here and watch this if you want, or I can make all the quotes before they happen, which to me is irritating. But they want me to do it. And get some sort of joy out of it because I know every line in the movie.
4: There's entertainment value there, yes.
0: Yeah.
9: What about the money you owe?
0: For what? For what? As an example.
4: That's a showstopper song. For what?
0: So, yes, the Warriors on Broadway.
4: That musical, man.
0: Oh, boy. Well, yeah, and by the time it opens, New York, it'll be Escape from New York. Who knows what that country or that city's going to be like in a year.
4: Modernize it to the baseball furries.
0: Nimrod's to the news and a news update next.
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0: The Markley Van Camp and Robin Show. 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
1: I saw this story from a group called We Heart Seattle. They try to clean up homeless shelter, or not homeless shelters, homeless encampments around Seattle. They are against public camping, but they're like, all right, we're also trying to get people into housing that's readily available in the city of Seattle. Heartbreaking story. They said during this week's cleanup, they found a 9-month-old baby and a mom living in a tent in the park. Mom's already been through the family shelter programs in King County. Still on the streets. And what she really wants is what's called a low barrier tiny home, which means drugs allowed. And I'm like, that is insane that that's even an option.
2: Yeah.
1: And then depressing that it's so popular that it has a wait list that apparently a mom with a 9-month-old can't get in. And I mean, my question is, how in the world is that even allowed? You have a 9-month-old baby, precious little girl, and she's living in a tent with a drug-addled mom. That's a
0: disgrace. Allowed because you have people running things with terrible ideas.
1: Yeah, that really is just such a disgrace, but. We're, you know, in the city of Seattle, they're more, worried about land acknowledgments and all that kind of nonsense.
0: No kidding. Yeah, Lee. All right. That feels like Nimrod's in the news, but a dark one.
2: Yeah, it's very dark.
0: But I've got one that's, well, I'll let you decide how dark this is, actually.
3: When the going gets tough.
4: Damn it, this is too hard.
3: The dumb get dumber.
5: All right, Dean.
3: It's Nimrod's in the news on the Markley, Van Camp, and Robbins Show.
4: I love the poorly educated.
0: All right. Nimrod's the news. We go to Miami. Woman facing multiple felony charges after authorities said an arrest for shoplifting led to her kicking a Miami police officer and corrections officers. It's kind of a wild story. This woman, Christina Teresa Renee, who's 39, was stealing a bunch of stuff from a nearby Bath and Body Works. Okay? Multiple retail thefts. So they arrest her. They take her in. As, you know, they got to do the search.
2: Yeah.
0: Oh, boy. Well, they found a suspected cocaine pipe in the old...
2: No.
0: Yeah. Yeah. Yep. And apparently, taking that out, that's when she got a little kicky. Mm-hmm. Started kicking people. Yeah.
2: Took her pipe.
0: I guess.
1: Are we talking the back door or the Arby's pocket?
0: The Arby's.
2: Okay. All right. I disavow.
0: What is it, though? What should we use? Kitty? Hoo-ha? What do you want?
2: Hoochie
0: anyway.
2: Coo.
0: The Rock and Roll Hoochie Coo. This is the place of the cocaine pipe, and that's Nimrod's in the news.

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2: Smile, buddy.
1: Come on, smile. Oh, honey, he's still not smiling.
2: Maybe he's not a smiler.
1: Yeah, maybe he's just not a happy baby.
2: Maybe he's just being a boy. 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
10: The Markley, Van Camp, and Robbins Show. Jamie Markley, David Van Camp, Scott Robbins. David, you have a story that involves Cori Bush. It's been a while.
11: I know. So Cori Bush, she has been run out of Congress, but she's running for her old seat again.
10: Mm.
11: And she feels a little bit emboldened by what happened in New York. Well, I don't know, man. St. Louis is not New York. And the people
10: it is not
11: had enough of her nonsense.
10: Scott, is this the time where you say, these people, should I imitate you as it?
12: These
10: people don't know how to do anything.
12: Well, that's
10: else.
12: All they know how to do is run for something.
11: Yeah.
12: They do it all the time. I mean, I know a guy right now that's run for everything, finally won something.
10: See, you just keep trying.
12: Yeah. Right. Mayor of a small town, finally won.
10: It's like Abe Lincoln.
12: Run for Senate, run for Congress, run for everything. School board, lost. Finally.
10: Okay.
12: Gets the big victory.
10: But Cori Bush had the seat, but then lost it.
12: Well, she's terrible.
10: Yes.
11: So former Representative Cori Bush says her party, the Democrats, need to be embracing the communists.
10: Oh, okay.
13: You know, it's time for us to have as diverse of a caucus as the people. You know, and, you know, so many of us have been doing this work for a long time. You know, it's great to have friends. It's great to have more colleagues. It's great to have people coming in so that we can build this group of us who truly believe that all people deserve to thrive, not just survive, and that we pay.
10: But you don't know what democratic socialists are all about, do you, Cori?
11: No.
10: You really have no idea. This is outstanding.
13: And that we pave the way for that we create that right now. It shouldn't be lost on people that people are running for these seats and that they are actually winning. And what is so wrong with having people who truly believe that that can happen? Because that we have people in our districts who believe the same as we do.
10: Scott Robbins, what did she just say?
12: I have no idea. No idea.
10: If you had to take a stab, you had to.
12: She's happy, I guess, the communists are coming in and probably wants to represent communists in her own district. She thinks there are enough of them there, I guess, to elect her.
10: Okay.
12: I'm guessing. I don't know.
4: It seemed like McGurkin, what you would call
12: McGurkin. It was
4: McGurkin.
12: Very much McGurkin, but you asked me to try to define it. I'm trying to. I'm doing my best.
4: Yeah, I think you did pretty good at it.
12: I'm still learning the language of McGurkin. It's tough.
4: It is.
12: Because it's hard to apply the same thing twice.
4: It depends on the person.
12: Yeah, well, and they talk about diversity. Not enough communists in the party? We need, I mean,
4: yeah.
12: What is the general
4: tent? Yep.
12: Right, yeah.
4: Right.
12: I mean, they use the word diversity and communism in the same breath. I don't get it.
4: Yes. Yes.
12: Okay. I mean, it's different if you want Asian or black or Hispanic or whatever. I get it.
4: The one thing they won't say, but actually what they're acting out is, yes, we don't mind having Jew haters in our caucus.
12: Right. Right. I guess maybe that's the diversity, huh? Need more Jew haters.
4: Yes.
12: Not enough.
4: Mm-hmm. But as far as you white Christians, no way. Get out.
12: Yeah.
4: No. Okay. Got it. And then, well, Scott, you always say, where has socialism ever worked?
12: It hasn't.
4: Someone was asked the question.
12: Are you serious?
11: Well, yeah, because, I mean, there are a lot of Democrats who are nervous about what happened in New York and what they're seeing around the country within their own party and trying to say the whole big tent thing and, well, I mean, we have to be open to all ideas and blah, blah, blah, blah, blah. Well, Democrat Senator Lisa Blunt Rochester was on CNBC, and Joe Kernan wanted to know, where has it worked?
12: Well, yeah, me too.
4: Good question.
6: Where has socialism ever worked, Senator?
7: Is that another question, or is that for the next interview?
6: That's definitely for you. You said fish doesn't work everywhere. I just want to know one place where socialism has been beneficial.
7: Well, when you have me come back on, we can talk about all the races
6: get
7: across
6: your answer
7: the country.
6: Ready,
4: okay? Oh yeah,
11: yeah. I don't want to talk about
12: that.
11: This.
12: Wasn't the question?
4: No. No, I'm going to pretend I heard a different question and answer it.
12: Well, yeah.
11: Yes. They're terrified of the of
4: that's
11: the
4: an art. They should be.
11: It's amazing.
4: Well, yes.
12: Well, again, I mean, it's a fair question. Your party supports it.
4: Of course.
12: Where has it worked? I want to know that, too. Where has it worked?
4: It hasn't. But again, they'll say, well, it hasn't been in quite the right way. That's the whole problem.
12: I mean, success envy is awful.
4: It is.
12: And that's essentially what this is.
4: Now we got the 4th of July coming up.
12: Yeah.
4: 250th birthday party.
12: Big one.
4: People were asked, the U.S. founders, would they be disappointed in the way things turned out? What percentage of Americans said, yeah, they'd be disappointed, if you had to guess?
11: Boy, that's a very loaded question.
12: It is.
4: Mm-hmm.
11: I would say 20%.
12: I'll say 30%.
4: 77%.
12: Oh, wow.
4: So they'd be disappointed.
12: That's a lot higher than I thought.
4: Yeah. Well, if you think about where we're at right now.
12: Yeah, I suppose.
4: What they intended, what they had hoped for, would they be somewhat disappointed? I got to believe that.
11: Well, I think they're like, wait a minute, hold on a second. You got a foreign-born communist running the... the biggest city in the country right
4: exactly.
11: now?
4: Exactly. But then, who just became, what, a citizen 7 years ago?
11: Yeah. And, yeah, apparently you're allowing foreigners to come in and just rip off the welfare system left and right?
4: Yes.
11: Yeah. I mean,
4: you've had this many Somalis steal from the government. Yes. You've got a Muslim mayor of New York City who's been a citizen for all of 7 years. Yeah, I'm guessing they'd be a little disappointed.
12: But, I'm a little surprised that many people knew what founding fathers were.
11: But also,
12: I didn't know my founding father.
11: At the same time, one of the reasons why I thought it would be lower than that is because, you know, what they created, nobody knew if it was going to work. And
4: nope.
11: Several times, it almost didn't work.
4: Mm-hmm.
11: And here we are, 250 years later, we are the global superpower in spite of all of our flaws and all of our problems.
4: Yes, sir.
11: We are the only country on the planet that has managed to put human beings on the freaking moon.
4: Not only that, but I mean so many advances that have made the world overall
11: yes.
4: a better place.
11: And I got to think, I don't know, man. I mean, it's impossible to know, but I got to think that they'd be looking around going, holy crap, it didn't just work. It worked well beyond our wildest expectations.
4: Yeah, maybe. You look at it like that.
12: Mm-hmm.
4: I'm just thinking about the current news cycle. Mm-hmm. Like if George was sitting here right now. All right, George, this is what's going on right now.
11: He'd be stacking bodies, I think.
4: Like, whoa. What?
12: Yeah.
4: But some of the things that have happened just this year. Yeah. So, yeah, very interesting little conversation piece there. There are some other things we just haven't had a chance to get to. There was one that I read that was interesting, how audiobooks affect your brain as opposed to reading a book.
12: Hmm. I've never done the audiobook thing.
4: Oh, really?
12: No.
11: I love it.
4: Yeah, I do too.
12: Yeah, a lot of people do like it.
4: Yeah. So would you guess, David, as far as an audiobook and reading a book, as far as learning goes, about the same?
11: I've heard that it's about the same. I don't know, because sometimes if I'm reading an eyeball book, I feel like I can absorb the information a little bit better sometimes if I need to reread something, depending on the content. But I don't know. There is that other side of me, and I'm just more audio-based anyway. Mm-hmm. I feel like I absorb the bigger picture better when I'm listening to it.
4: Okay. Well, and this is one of those things where I don't know if this is an ADD thing or not. I'm not even sure I believe in ADD, to be honest with you. I know you do.
12: Well, I mean, I believe in it.
4: Right. So sometimes I can be reading a book and I could go two pages and then think to myself, I have no idea what I just read because my mind drifted and I'm reading.
12: Yeah.
4: Okay, so I'm not alone there.
12: No, I've done that too, where I go reread.
4: Yeah, but then hearing it is different.
12: Mm-hmm.
4: You know what I mean?
12: Yeah.
4: But I can also go always go, okay, what do they say? And then I got to go backwards to check it back out. But what they did
12: seems more passive to me. I don't know.
4: In the research, they said that, well, the region of the brain lights up sort of the same way as reading a book and listening to it. But when they wanted to know, okay, can it teach? So they did this study at James Madison University. Wanted proof because he was thinking, okay, with my students, I'll have to do the audio thing. And 25 minutes in, same material, half the class read, half the class audiobook. The listeners scored 28% lower as far as...
12: Really?
4: Yes. Hmm. So, yeah, there is something about reading it.
12: I think so,
4: than
12: too.
4: Just listening.
12: I think listening can be such a passive activity sometimes.
4: Yeah.
12: I don't know.
4: Does it also depend on who's reading it?
12: Well,
4: on an audio book, if you've got a terrible reader, it's hard to get through. When you've got a great reader, it just makes it that much more enjoyable.
12: Yeah. I could see that, too.
4: Yeah.
11: The way for my fun books.
12: Wait, you know, reading a book to me.
11: For the fun books, man, I love the narrator, Ray Porter, to the point where when I am just wanting something fun, I actually look for the narrator more than the author.
4: Wow. He's that good.
11: He's very good.
12: Ray Porter, huh?
11: Yeah.
12: Hmm.
4: Now I want to check that out.
12: Me too. Now I want to hear Ray Porter's voice.
4: Yeah, to see, okay, is it really that good? Okay. By the way, as far as ADD goes, I'm not the only one that questions it. Like, if you should be medicated for it. I know you think I need to be medicated for it.
12: You are medicated for it.
4: I am, but I still question. I'm like, I don't even know if this was a good thing.
12: Have you ever seen yourself, or I have, when you're not medicated?
4: Dude, it's not like we weren't successful before I ever took it.
12: No, we were
4: fine. But I got into a job that was insane.
12: Yeah.
4: It was like running two stations and doing a show. It was crazy.
12: Yeah.
4: People like, are you ADD? I don't know.
12: Maybe you were just tired.
4: But you know who's having a conversation about this?
12: Who's that?
4: Joe Rogan and Taylor Sheridan.
12: No kidding.
4: Wrote Yellowstone, Landman, all those shows.
12: Guy's a prolific writer.
4: Oh, yeah. And he was diagnosed.
12: Huh. I could see that.
4: I think we got all the swear words out. I've sent it to Andres because there was a lot of swearing
12: in it. All right, David.
4: Do you want to hear it?
12: Please on the button.
4: At least part of it?
12: Yeah. Let's hear it.
4: Roll it.
8: Anybody's good at anything is either ADHD or autistic.
9: Yeah. Yeah, they tried to give me medicine for the ADHD.
8: Did they?
9: Yeah. I'm like, no.
8: How old were you when they tried to give it to you?
9: Oh, they did give it to me when I was a kid.
8: Really?
9: Yeah.
8: What'd they give you?
9: And then you're, who knows, but whatever, you're lobotomized, right? And then and so I stopped taking it just because I was, now you're just like, yes. You know, and so my parents were like, let him run around.
8: My neighbor's kid. They gave it to him when I lived in California. It was such a bummer. He was this wild little kid, and they gave it to him, and all of a sudden he was flat.
9: Yep.
8: And I was like, oh. And the lady was like, oh, he's on medication now because he's hyperactive. I'm like, oh, my God. Not my kid. Not my place. Yeah. I'm not saying nothing. I just go to work. You know, I was single back then, and I was like 28 or 29, and I was just so confused how you could do that. And then I kept thinking, like, if somebody did that to me when I was a kid, for sure I would have been on drugs.
14: Yeah.
8: If my parents knew about those options, they could shut me the if I had the wrong parents. My parents wouldn't have done it, but if I had the wrong parents, yeah. 100% I had all the traits that would have allowed me to get on Ritalin.
9: Superpower.
4: Then they get into how it can be a superpower and how it's kind of BS as far as classrooms. We can get to that coming up in a few.
12: This guy writes like three shows at the same time. I mean,
4: yes, because he can hyper focus.
12: Wow.
4: He doesn't need the. That's why I always like I go back and forth on it.
12: Yeah.
4: But yes, we'll get to the rest of that and the five stories we're watching today coming right up.

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